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0: So he was like messaging me all night, and then he just ghosted me.
1: No way.
0: Yeah. He was like, you're so hot, I want to come over.
1: Okay.
0: And I was like, cool. And he was like, I'm on my way, driving over right now.
1: And then?
0: Nothing.
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2: It's 7 o'clock. Good morning. I'm Jane McNamara. A teenage boy has died in an incident at the Donegal International Rally. Two other spectators have been injured and the rest of the motorsport event has been called off. Cliona O'Dwyer reports.
3: A number of spectators were injured in an incident involving a car taking part in the rally at Trenta near Kilmacrenan. It happened on the 12th stage of the motorsport event shortly before 5 o'clock yesterday evening. The teenage boy, who's in his mid-teens, was brought to Letterkenny University Hospital, where he was later pronounced dead. The coroner has been notified and a post-mortem examination will be carried out. Two other people are receiving treatment in hospital for non-life-threatening injuries. As a mark of respect, the organisers have cancelled the remainder of the event. In a joint statement, Motorsport Ireland and Donegal Motor Club have expressed their deepest sympathies to the teenager's family and have started a full investigation into the circumstances of the accident.
2: US Vice President J.D. Vance has landed in Switzerland for negotiations with Iran on the framework for peace. The day's old agreement is facing its biggest test, with Tehran's leaders announcing they've closed the Strait of Hormuz. They're accusing America and Israel of breaching the deal following strikes on Lebanon. US Central Command says traffic is flowing through the key route. CEO with Fuels for Ireland, Kevin McPartland, says the uncertainty in the Middle East impacts prices at the pumps here.
4: The promised opening of the Strait of Hormuz is very much unclear. One side is saying it's open, the other side saying it's not. That doesn't help. The risk, the uncertainty, all are upward pressures on commodity prices. So let's hope that, you know, this is just a little bit of confusion, that we can get some clear answers and we can keep getting fuel out.
2: In the UK, counter-terror police have charged a 36-year-old man with five people were injured in different areas of Edinburgh. British Prime Minister Keir Starmer has described Friday night's attacks, which are believed to have targeted Muslims, as absolutely appalling. Sky's correspondent Phoebe Southworth has the details.
5: This unfolded at 10 to 9 on Friday night in the Sight Hill area of Edinburgh. Two men were injured and taken to hospital. And then not long after that, three more men were attacked near retailers in the west and north.
2: Investigators are still working out how two trains crashed into each other near Bedford in England. 100 people were injured in the collision between two East Midlands railway services heading in the same direction towards London. One driver died. Brett Byatt was a passenger on his train.
6: He broke gradually, and I think that actually could have saved people's lives, or at least worse injuries. So he needs to be known as the hero in that situation.
2: Four children are back on dry land after getting into trouble in Killiney Bay in Dublin. They raised the alarm with the Coast Guard by waving paddles from an inflatable dinghy in the sea. The inshore lifeboat of Dunleary RNLI launched but was stood down a short time later after a report that the group had made it safely ashore. Some parts of Europe, including France, could see temperatures reach up to 44 degrees Celsius next week. The edge of a heat dome may be felt here, with highs of 26 degrees expected tomorrow. Carl Nolan of Ireland's Weather Channel says it will really heat up midweek.
7: Well, over the course of the coming week, we will see temperatures continue to rise day on day, pretty much. By the time we get to next Wednesday or Thursday, we will see temperatures across many parts of the country into the high 20s, and indeed in one or two locations there's a possibility that we may exceed 30 degrees Celsius as we draw in some very warm air from both the south of the UK and indeed from northwestern France, where there are heatwave conditions in place.
2: Finally, we have 17 hours of daylight today. The sun rose just before 5 a.m. and won't set until 10 p.m. as we celebrate the summer solstice. It signals the height of summer, although from today onwards, the days will begin to gradually get shorter again. The solstice has been marked for thousands of years, with sites like Newgrange and the Hill of Tara traditionally linked to seasonal celebrations and ancient solar events. That's your news at 7:04.
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9: It's 8 o'clock. Good morning. I'm Jane McNamara. A teenage boy has died in an incident at the Donegal International Rally. Two other spectators have been injured and the rest of the motorsport event has been called off. Cliona O'Dwyer reports.
10: A number of spectators were injured in an incident involving a car taking part in the rally at Trenta near Kilmacrenan. It happened on the 12th stage of the motorsport event shortly before 5 o'clock yesterday evening. The teenage boy, who's in his mid-teens, was brought to Letterkenny University Hospital, where he was later pronounced dead. The car has been notified and a post-mortem examination will be carried out. Two other people are receiving treatment in hospital for non-life-threatening injuries. As a mark of respect, the organisers have cancelled the remainder of the event. In a joint statement, Motorsport Ireland and Donegal Motor Club have expressed their deepest sympathies to the teenager's family and have started a full investigation into the circumstances of the accident.
9: US Vice President J.D. Vance has landed in Switzerland for negotiations with Iran on the framework for peace. The days old agreement is facing its biggest test, with Tehran's leaders announcing they've closed the Strait of Hormuz. They're accusing America and Israel of breaching the deal following strikes on Lebanon. US Central Command says traffic is flowing through the key trade route. CEO with Fuels for Ireland, Kevin McPartlin, says the uncertainty impacts prices at the pumps here.
11: The promised opening of the Strait of Hormuz is very much unclear. One side is saying it's open, the other side is saying it's not. That doesn't help. The risk, the uncertainty, all are upward pressures on commodity prices. So let's hope that, you know, this is just a little bit of confusion, that we can get some clear answers and we can keep getting fuel out.
9: In the UK, counter-terror police have charged a 36-year-old man after five people were injured in different areas of Edinburgh. British Prime Minister Keir Starmer has described Friday night's attacks, which are believed to have targeted Muslims, as absolutely appalling. Sky's correspondent Phoebe Southworth has the details.
12: This unfolded at 10 to 9 on Friday night in the Sight Hill area of Edinburgh. Two men were injured and taken to hospital. And then not long after that, three more men were attacked near retailers in the west and north.
9: Downing Street says British Prime Minister Keir Starmer is determined to fight on, despite reports he could resign as early as tomorrow. The UK Observer claims that he is preparing to set out a timetable for his departure. More than 100 Labour MPs are calling on him to quit, while his future has been plunged into further doubt by Andy Burnham's decisive win in the Makerfield by-election. Mr Starmer's former political director Luke Sullivan thinks he hasn't got long left.
13: There are some straws in the wind from allies of the Prime Minister that he he does recognise the seriousness of his political position. And I think early next week, we will get that announcement from him.
9: Italy's Prime Minister has called out Donald Trump for senseless, constant, unprovoked attacks. The US President has doubled down on his claim Giorgia Meloni begged him for a photo together at the G7 summit in France. The US President has suggested her popularity has plummeted as the row deepens. Some parts of Europe, including France, could see temperatures reach up to 44 degrees Celsius next week. The edge of a heat dome may be felt here, with highs of 26 degrees expected tomorrow. Carl Nolan of Ireland's Weather Channel says it will really heat up midweek.
14: Well, over the course of the coming week, we will see temperatures continue to rise day on day, pretty much. By the time we get to next Wednesday or Thursday, we will see temperatures across many parts of the country into the high 20s, and indeed in one or two locations there's a possibility that we may exceed 30 degrees Celsius as we draw in some very warm air from both the south of the UK and indeed from northwestern France, where there are heatwave conditions in place.
9: And we have 17 hours of daylight today. The sun rose just before 5 a.m. and won't set until 10 p.m. as we celebrate the summer solstice. It signals the height of summer, though from today onwards, the days will begin to gradually get shorter again. The solstice has been marked for thousands of years, with sites like Newgrange linked to seasonal celebrations and ancient solar events. That's your news at 4 minutes past eight.
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17: 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Good morning, you're welcome to the best of Galway Talks and me, John Morley, here on Galway Bay FM for Sunday the 21st of June, with you right through until 9 o'clock. It's a look back at some of the best bits of the programme from throughout the week, and a second chance to hear the stories of our most interesting guests. Coming up on the programme today, Dáil votes to scrap 3-day waiting period for abortions. We'll also be hearing about how campaigners demand action on accessible beaches here in Galway. Mother and baby home survivor awarded PhD at the age of 71. And we have some live music from Jamie McIntyre as he gears up to headline EP. All that and a lot more coming up on the programme between now and 9 o'clock.

0: You're listening to Galway BFM, and this is the best of Galway Talks with John Morley. Now, the Dáil has voted to remove the mandatory 3-day waiting period for women seeking abortion services, making a significant step towards changing one of the key provisions introduced following the repeal of the 8th.
1: To that. So I suppose that's kind of the way, you know, with these things, it's all about trying to move on in terms of consensus and working together with people. So that, I suppose, is where the 3-day wait engagement came out of.
0: Okay. We're also joined by Fine Gael Deputy Pete Roach. Deputy Roach, good morning. You're welcome onto the programme today. You voted against this. Can I ask you why?
2: I did, John. My vote was an emphatic no. I felt myself that for me it would be an unconscionable decision to make because as I read and go through the facts and the stats with regards to abortion, 1 in 6 women change their minds from the first visit and they decide not to go through with it. And since 2019, from 2019 to 2024, 10,000 women did not return after their first visit. So that means that there's close to that amount of babies being, they were born and they give love to a family and they're living human beings today. I understand as good as anyone else understands the torment and the emotional turmoil and confusion that's in, you know, a woman's mind when they discover that they're pregnant. And the 3-day wait or the 3-day delay, in my view, my humble opinion would be that it's the least, God knows, that people would require to make an informed decision about something so, I suppose, so big in their lifetime where they are about to make a decision to abort a child, abort a fetus. And there's nowhere in my mind would it sit, does it sit easy that, you know, that making a decision like that, the person should be, one, very well informed, and two, understand the consequences of it. And three, you know, be prepared to live with the decision that they made. And I felt in conscience that the 3-day was an appropriate period by which you have to wait. Now, I understand all the stuff that goes with fatal fetal abnormality and all that kind of thing. But the figures that I give you, John, are not fiction. They are departmental facts. And the other thing, you know, with regards to consensus, as Deputy Mairead Farrell mentioned, in 2018, on the 25th of May, 66.4% of people went out and voted yes, and 33.6% voted no. And there was a 64% turnout with regards to

0: allowing, if you like, abortion to be carried out. But it was done with the caveat that the 3 day would be an acceptable waiting period by which people could decide to follow through with their termination. Now,
1: Is that not a bit disingenuous, though, Deputy Roche? Because that wasn't put into the Constitution. What was put into the Constitution is that government can decide what to do in terms of legislation for abortion. So there was no caveat put in. There might have been in the initial legislation, but it was made very clear during all the debates that legislation can be changed by legislators.
0: Well, every single one that was engaged in any way with this conversation over the last week or two since Sinn Féin brought this bill forward absolutely understood that the 3 day wait was factored in. And I understand that there may have been some concerns raised about maybe the legality or otherwise of it. But the bottom line is, John, whether we like to accept it or not, or whether, you know, Sinn Féin like to accept it or not, they brought forward this bill last night and it was voted 86 in favour against 70 against. My conscience is clear today. I wanted to protect those women that were in that little bit of emotional turmoil and who most likely could decide to change their minds and follow through with that abortion. And you know,
1: but there's nothing to say, Deputy Roche, that those women couldn't take 3 days themselves. Why make it mandatory? Why not give the women the choice in this regard?
0: But I think, John, it's fair to say that it is fair to say, look, lots of people will go to
1: bed. Do you think someone wakes up, takes a pregnancy test and then runs to an abortion clinic? Is that what you think happens in reality?
0: Say that again, John?
1: Do you think that someone wakes up, takes a pregnancy test, finds out they're pregnant and then runs to an abortion clinic? Do you think that's what goes on in real life?
0: I suppose there would be instances of where that would or could happen. I don't know. I have great empathy, but I certainly have no concept of what it would be like to find oneself in that position. And I am absolutely sure the three things that I mentioned earlier about the emotional turmoil and the torment and the confusion and maybe also maybe factor in a bit of embarrassment and the not wanting to tell their partner or their family, factor in all of them. And maybe when that person has a mature reflection on how to manage all of those elements, they may decide and have decided, not me, 1 in 6 have decided not to follow through. Now, yesterday, it disappoints me, I have to say, it disappoints me. There was a free vote on the government parties. Sinn Féin whipped their TDs and on this vote. And this vote came quickly after the Social Democrats put a vote to the chamber on the 14th of May. So it was, in my opinion, it felt like that Sinn Féin knew, given the margin that was back on the 14th of May, they felt that they could get a win here. And they came forward with this bill.
1: Okay.
0: And there are far more critical, important things to be coming to the Dáil chamber with. And it's the first time, and it annoys me to think, this is the very first time in all of the votes that were taken in the chamber that there wasn't a graphic ready by Sinn Féin and put it out there, the great people that they were, and how bad the government were in terms of the vote that was taken the night before and putting a red X across all of our bodies and a green correction mark across the Sinn Féin TD or otherwise in that constituency, in each constituency.
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1: 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Now, 5 years after Galway City Council purchased specialist beach mats at a cost of more than €9,000, campaigners say that wheelchair users are still being denied equal access to the city's beaches. James Daly launched the campaign after his six-year-old daughter, who uses a wheelchair, was unable to independently reach the sea during the recent spell of warm weather. We were joined by James, but also by Rosaline Lally of the Irish Wheelchair Association and Shane Lennon, who is a disability advocate.
7: To give you a bit of background, John, so, the reason I'm here today is my daughter Ruby was born with a rare genetic condition. When she was born, there was only 80 people in the world with the genetic condition. It's called AP, inverted duplication deletion. She is a genesis of the corpus callosum. She's an autism diagnosis and an epilepsy diagnosis. She's nonverbal and she's a wheelchair user. One of her go-to things and her main sensory go-to thing is water. On the sunny days, we as a family love to go to the beach, but unfortunately in Galway none of the beaches are accessible. We've tried every beach. It ends up that we, between myself, my dad, my mum, my wife, it's either one of us carrying her down to the beach between us. It's not ideal when the beaches are packed like they were. The hottest day of the year so far was a Monday in May, and it wasn't ideal trying to manoeuvre and navigate in around the crowded beaches. Me holding her from her arms, my dad holding her from her legs, just to get her in. But when we got her in, she was happy. Why I'm here today is to ask to follow up on Shane's good work. We have beach mats. Why aren't they in use? Why can't my daughter use them and other wheelchair users or people with mobility issues use them to get from the concrete on the beautiful prom into the water?
1: How far do you have to go to actually get to a beach that has these mats?
7: So the beach that we use is the ladies' beach, which is the beach with the shop across from Leisureland. It's the one that's closest to the water, essentially. There is a ramp down, a concrete ramp down to the changing rooms on that. So we use that ramp, but on any given day, the tide does be down lower. So it is a walk down, but it's the shortest walk of all the beaches in Galway. Black Rock is just a no-go. It's full of people enjoying themselves jumping. The beach adjacent to that is full of stones. Grattan is ideal, but again, it's a long walk when you're carrying. Ruby is essentially like a bag of coal, so when you're carrying her down onto the beachfront, with the walk in Grattan, it is a long walk. So the ladies' beach is the beach that we use, and it's a short walk at the best of times, but it seems like a long walk at the best of times too.
1: But if you were to go to a beach that has these mats fully functional and in operation, would it be Mayo? Is that how far you'd have to
7: go? Mayo's the closest. Wexford have some, Fingal and Dublin have some, but Mayo would be our closest.
1: Yeah. We're also joined by Shane Lennon, who works with a number of charities here in Galway as well. Shane, this has gone on beyond 5 years. This was first mooted back in 2018.
8: Good morning, John, and thanks for having us on. Yeah, this first became an issue, John. I would jog quite a lot, or certainly in the past along the prom, and one day was jogging back in 2017, 2018, and encountered a family who, there was a man in a wheelchair with two young children and what I believe was his wife, and there was a conversation with those children where, "Daddy, let's go to the beach." And I could see the look in that man's eyes as he looked at his wife and said, "No, listen, you go with your mam and I'll watch you from here." And that's just something that really struck a chord with me. And from that day, I kind of decided, well, hang on, this isn't right. You know, I'm a proud Galwegian. We've such a beautiful city. We pride ourselves on one of inclusion. And this just seemed to be something that we were falling down on. So I approached some of the councillors at the time who went to the council with it. They then talked about the chairs and Leisureland and the beach buggies, which are not suitable for everybody, John. Some people have customised chairs, so they're not suitable, and they're part of a solution, but they're not the solution. The availability of those chairs is also an issue. I then approached my cupboard And he eventually, in fairness to him, did some great work and got some funding. And they then, I sent the specs in, researched the company. Mike sent those into the engineers in Galway City Council. They got funding approved, and then they purchased the mats, and they actually did a successful pilot with Ability West. And there was a big push on that, where they then were going to put a plan in place to roll them out. And sadly, after that, John, you know, it stopped. And then it was because of resources, it was because of COVID, it was because of storm damage. And the difficulty is, and the frustration, all the years are going by, we have these mats, but we don't have a beach and we don't have access to people that have disabilities or wheelchair users.
1: The tidal nature of some of the beaches in Galway has been mentioned. Do you accept that as a legitimate difficulty?
8: Absolutely. And there's no doubt about it, but we have a number of beaches, right? The mats are about giving access to the beach. They're not necessarily going to get everyone down to the water, John, right? But it's about opening up the beaches. And we're willing to work. This isn't about throwing stones at the council. This is about willing to work with the council to find a solution that opens up the beaches. So we have a working group together. We want to sit with the council. You know, we want to trial the mats. And yes, there'll be teething problems. There absolutely will. But maybe we can try it somewhere over July and August. We can see what works, what doesn't. And again, the mats are one part of the solution. Galway is a city. We fail people with disabilities and wheelchairs, and we need to come up with a longer term solution. Maybe that's a boardwalk along the beaches, you know, that they dig it out and they put a permanent one in there, whatever it might be. There's no silver bullet. There has to be a strategy. And at the moment, we don't have that in Galway.
1: Mm. Because it must cause a lot of frustration for people that these mats, they're there, they're bought, they're in storage, but people aren't able to utilise them. And you mentioned that story, obviously the story of James and his family as well. It must cause a lot of frustration for people, particularly when you have things like the optional protocol for people with disabilities triggered here in Ireland in the last few years.
8: It's absolutely that, John. And I tell you what, even adds to the frustration is Rosaline, who I've worked with for the last number of years, Rosaline Lally from the Irish Wheelchair Association, and I know you'll be talking to Rosaline shortly. Rosaline was instrumental in, forgive the pun, the rolling out of the mats in Mayo. And in my head, I'm going, if they can do it in Mayo, why can't we do it in Galway? You know, like, yes, there certain beaches will be more suitable than others, but I don't believe that there's not a beach in Galway that we can't try this on. And they can do it in Mayo, they can do it in other parts of Ireland. They encounter some of the same challenges that we do. It's exactly that, John. It's the frustration that we have the mats. We're ready to go. Really what we want is the council to tell us, what can we do to help you do this?
1: Mm. We're also joined by Rosaline Nelly of the Irish Wheelchair Association. Rosaline, you've worked on these beaches and these beach mats in a number of different locations, including in Mayo. Are you still perplexed as to why this can't work here in Galway?
9: Well, good morning, John, and thanks for having me on. Yes, I have. In my role, I'm the National Access Manager with the Irish Wheelchair Association, so I lead on quite a number of projects around access for people with disabilities, and beach access is one of those projects, and I suppose there's lots of counties I've worked with, lots of local authorities I've worked with and encountered the same kind of issues and problems. And I absolutely, as Shane said, you know, we acknowledge every beach is not going to be perfect. You know, there's going to be issues, there's going to be teeth and problems, and there is. And in Mayo, we encountered the same problems. I suppose it was a two-year battle to have the beach mats rolled out here in Ely Bay and Belmullet. And there was insurance issues, there was lots of different issues brought up. But eventually, you know, through dialogue and through working with the council, we found solutions. And a lot of that was down to community involvement and volunteers willing to check daily on the mats, make sure they're in good shape and all that. So there's always solutions. And I absolutely have been working with the Galway City Council for probably 2 years now. And I suppose last September I would have met with Galway City Council, and we had looked at Salt Hill, and both the staff that I met there explained very well that, you know, the high tides there may be an issue. There was an issue with the ramp, which was damaged during the storm but hadn't been repaired. And, you know, at that stage there was a just suggested. And while Salt Hill, I agree, wasn't perfect, we decided to look at the other beaches, you know. So the other beaches were then visited and looked at, and again there was issues there with, you know, high tides, the environment and all that. So it seemed to be from one beach to another, and we're kind of back again with Salt Hill. And to be honest, I think it is frustrating, and you can hear in James's voice there and Shane himself, you know, for everybody. So as Shane said, this is only a trial. This is only, we're only looking for, you know, 6 weeks. We have a team of people there willing to help and willing to make sure that each mat stay in place. And let's see how it goes. I mean, there are longer solutions. I know the City Council have plans for Salt Hill, you know, for the prom to be redeveloped. But in reality, that's, we're talking 5-10 years down the line, you know, before funding. And we can't wait. And Ruby certainly can't wait. And other people with disabilities can't wait. The excuse that, you know, the beach is too busy in Salt Hill for mats to be put out is, for me, galling and very, really upsetting, you know. Because we've got a busy beach in Salt Hill, then people with disabilities shouldn't be going on to it. You know, that's just not acceptable, and that's one of the excuses that I've got. So it's common sense, and a little bit of common sense here, we can work together. The council have offered and suggested that beach chairs will be purchased and storage units for those chairs to be put on Salt Hill and Silver Strand, which is fantastic, and it's a really positive move, and we welcome that. But as Shane said, the beach wheelchairs is not usable for everybody. There are people who need the support of their own chair. With the beach mats, the beauty of the beach mats is that the person can stay in that designed chair for them. They can get onto the beach without having to be transferred. Most people need a hoist to get in and out of these beach chairs. So again, without a hoist that works and that's accessible at the beach, then the beach chairs don't work. So there's lots of things going on, but I'm really anxious that we try the beach mats, try them for a few months. We're not looking for a permanent beach mat to be on Salt Hill, but in summertime, surely for a short term fix, let's get the mats out. Let's get our people out on the beach, and let's look at the long term solutions then.
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6: You listen to Galway Bay FM and this is the best of Galway Talks with John Morley. Now, born in a mother and baby home institution and driven by a lifelong passion for education, Mary Harney has achieved a remarkable milestone at the age of 77. The human rights campaigner and advocate has been awarded a PhD by the University of Galway, completing an academic journey that began when she returned to education in her 40s and went on to earn multiple degrees. I began by congratulating Dr. Mary Harney in studio.
7: I think it began when I first learned to read when I was about five. But I was born in the mother and baby institution and then illegally fostered. And after that, the neighbours noticed I was being neglected and maltreated. And so I had to go to court where the judge said I had to go to an industrial school. And so for the first 16 and a half years of my life, I was in the tender, loving, uncaring arms of the state. But when I was in about third class, I think it was, I had already started reading everything I could get my hands on. And we didn't have an open library as such in the institution, but I stole books, I stole newspaper. We used to use to light the aga stoves in the kitchen. I would be sitting there, instead of lighting the fire, I'd be reading the newspaper. And
6: where did you steal books from?
7: Well, the nuns had in one of the classrooms, the nuns had, and I think this was for show, they had it looked like a Welsh dresser. It had glass doors on it, and it was a cupboard that had many books in it. And I learned that if you used a hair clip, you could open the lock. And so I'd sneak in there and open the lock and get out a book. And the strange thing is that one of the books that I read was called, it's an old Irish tale, The Silk of the Kine. And it was about the roundheads in Ireland. And it was kind of a romantic tale, but I always remember the name of it. And I'll tell you another reason why that's important. When I did my BA in America, I told my supervisor about that first book that I, you know, really got me into reading. And he managed to find a copy in America and presented to me at my BA. Mm. I still have it. But I think for me, also one day I'd been severely beaten by the nuns for some infraction. And our teacher in third class was a lay teacher, Miss O'Donnell. And she saw what happened and she

0: called me up to her desk and she said, "Remember, Mary, if you can read, and you can teach yourself anything. But also, you can, in your head, you can go to any part of the world you want to. So the next time you're being hit, you know, imagine yourself in a place you've wanted to be and what you've learned about that place. Look at the clock face and the pain won't be as bad." And she was right. And I have taught myself a lot by reading. And I've also talked myself into the universities I've been into because I was terrified of exams. I still am. I won't take an exam.
1: So how do you get your degrees then if you won't take an exam?
0: Well, I won't take an exam to get into. And I talked my way into my BA in a small town in Maine. It was a liberal arts environmental college. And they kept saying to me, "You only have an eighth grade education. You know, you're not qualified for university." And I kept saying, "All I need is a chance. All I need is a chance. I think I can do it." And they went away and thought about it. And I think I plumbossed them. But they came back saying, "Okay, we'll give you that chance. But we cannot fund you. You'll have to fund yourself." So the sale of my house and everything I owned, I was living in the UK at the time, I sold everything, including the house, and I raised the $64,000 financing for the 4 years of my BA. I funded it myself.
1: How did you find that education in America?
0: First of all, you know, it's like I went there with this, like, "Oh, I can do this." And then within a week, I was going, "Oh my God, I don't even know what they're talking about. They don't speak English. They don't speak proper English." And I had to get used to a lot of cultural differences. But one thing I am good at is studying and also researching and writing. And I think because of that, I got through.
1: What's been the proudest bit of work you've researched and published?
0: I haven't published anything, but in terms of the BAs, the masters rather, the first one I did in NUI, that's what it was called then, was Irish Studies. I got a master's in Irish Studies, and I concentrated on the question of whether or not the labor that we children were forced to perform in the institutions, and by that I mean everything from laundry to whitewashing walls to graveyard minding to bakery to mending shoes, repairing shoes using leather and, you know, harsh tools that could cut you. From all of that, I asked the question, was the labor that we did, could it be considered forced labor? And under the UN treaties and European human rights, my answer came out as yes, it was.
1: Mm. Getting that honorary degree from the University of Galway, what was that like?
0: That was my first master's. The honorary degree I have came from my first college in Maine in the USA. That was mind-blowing because I knew nothing about it. It was just there presented. But I think the University of Galway has provided me with the grounding and the steadiness and the ability to become part of Galway itself, but students' lives. What is great about the fact that I am older than most of the students is that we exchange knowledge. I have life experience. They can teach me, you know, what computer mechanisms are, and I learn from the exchange. And that's the beauty of being at the Irish Human Rights Centre.
1: Tell me about the PhD at the University of Galway and what that was about.
0: What I looked at was I was asked to tell my story to a master's level class, students studying human rights. And I did. And for once in my life, I was brief. And during my talking to students, I saw some weeping. And then when I went out in the corridor for tea break, I saw more of them hugging each other and crying. And they told me it was my story that affected them so much. And I walked away from that and I began to think, if my story, which is an individual story, is creating that kind of emotion, generating that kind of emotion among students who are going to be out in the field looking at things like the results of what happened in Gaza, the genocide and everything, how will they be affected? How will they emotionally cope? Do we prepare them to cope? And so that was my investigation. And I also used, I interviewed Irish academics who had actually worked in the fields of human rights in Kosovo and other areas. And I then looked at what they faced and how they coped versus what the students were doing and how they were coping, working with people like Francesca Albanese and the environment and other institutional abuses. And I compared the two, and what I discovered was that almost 20 years apart for some of the academics versus the students, the emotions they were experiencing were similar. And the support that they went to first and foremost wasn't counselors. It was peer support for both groups, even 20 years apart. Obviously it was a lot more involved. I had to do a lot of research into human rights and conventions and treaties.
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1: 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Now, Cura Fin singer-songwriter Jamie McIntyre has reached international acclaim and now he's going to be one of the headliners at EP this year. He joined me in studio to play one of his new songs and also discuss some of his tour dates which are upcoming.

0: Well done. That is Somewhere in Dublin by Jamie McIntyre. Jamie, that's one of the latest singles out from you. What's the reaction been like to it?
1: It's been mental. Yeah, we've 500,000 streams in the space of like 2 months. We released it on tour, the last day of the tour, just to get something out there. I didn't really love the song too much. I don't know how you feel about it being a Mayo man singing about Dublin. I don't know how I feel about it being a Galway man singing about Dublin, but it's just a song I kind of wrote about my first ever sold out show, which just happened to be in Dublin, and my mum being proud of me, and then I kind of made up the whole part about falling in love in a chipper. Fell in love with the snack box more so, I think. But yeah, no, I've been delighted with the reaction. People seem to love it, and hearing them sing it back is amazing. So buzzing with it now.
0: Yeah. A nice way to connect with a Dublin audience as well. Like, you'll take fans from everywhere.
1: Exactly, I'll take them from anywhere they come. And we seem to have a really strong, I suppose a lot of people move to Dublin from the West and from all around the country. So every time we play in Dublin, it's a great show, and it's full, and they sing along to that one. So at least they have something apart from the West to sing along to, I suppose.
0: You mentioned touring. I know you've been very busy with the UK tour. So what's that been like?
1: We just announced it there a few weeks ago. So we're heading out in October. The Liverpool show sold out in like a week, which is mental. I'm kind of kicking myself we didn't do a bigger venue now in Liverpool, because I'm a big Liverpool fan. So it'd be nice to see all the Scousers. But we're doing 6 dates over there all through October. And then we have plans then for November and December. But I can't say too much about that. But yeah, I'm buzzing just to get back over there. We're over on Friday, on Sunday at Transmit, playing at Transmit, so in Scotland, which is, I suppose, the EP of Scotland. So buzzing to get over there and to kind of just keep this busy summer running.
0: And what are the formats for the UK tour going to be like?
1: So it's just all in 1 week, I think. So we get 1 day break, and I made sure it was in Liverpool, as I said, because I'm a Liverpool fan. We go to an Anfield tour or something, but we're in Bristol, Brighton, Birmingham, London, Liverpool, Manchester, Glasgow. Or 7 shows, actually, not 6. Yeah, but it's going to be great. Like, we've the full run that week, and then we get a nice break, and then we'll see what the rest of the year holds for us then after that.
0: And will you be dropping a few new singles as part of that tour to give people a flavour of them?
1: Definitely, yeah. We'll get a few more out this year. Like, I want to hopefully get another 5 or 6 out before the end of the year, just to kind of keep things ticking along, and then look towards an album then next year, hopefully.
0: And will all those songs be featuring as part of that album, or are they just coming out as singles?
1: I'd say so, yeah. I think all the stuff I've kind of released now, the bulk of the stuff, I want a lot of that to be on it, because like they're my biggest songs and they're the biggest part of my story. But then we'll add like a load more and stuff like that. So I'm hoping for I want a 20-song album. Don't know if that's going to be allowed to happen, but that's my preference anyways.
0: You mentioned the festival in Scotland as like the EP of Scotland. You're actually going to be part of EP yourself, though.
1: Yeah, somehow this spoofer has made it there. So I'm looking forward to it. I've been told it'll be a nice big tent with a couple of thousand people. So there's nothing confirmed yet on what day I'm playing or what stage I'm playing or anything like that. But it's going to be a go. Like, obviously, it's the pinnacle, really, of Irish festivals, in my opinion, anyways. And to be able to be a part of it and to see my name on the poster, it's surreal. So I'm buzzing to get going.
0: I know you've been sitting on it for a good while. What has that been like, trying to hold that in, that you've met a TP?
1: It was horrible. Obviously, it's the best news ever, getting told. And there was a while where I was kind of saying, like, asking my manager, is it going to happen? Is this, like, because it was in negotiations and all that stuff for a while. And it's kind of a part of music that I never seen, is the behind the scenes kind of stuff where people are trying to get stuff over the line. But once I found out, obviously I told my parents, I told my girlfriend, told the lads, and kind of told them, well, it's exciting news, but you can't tell anybody because it's a big deal. So yeah, once it got announced, I was just relieved that I could finally tell people and talk about it. So that I'm delighted.
0: And such a great venue as well, because there's so many people going to be descending there over the course of the 3 days as well. So you're going to get great exposure to a huge Irish audience there.
1: That's the buzz of EP, like, you know, 80,000 people, whatever it is, and hopefully I'll be not like clashing with anybody in the evening time, wherever it is. And yeah, I'm just buzzing to be there. Like, I've been to EP the last 3 or 4 years in a row, so I kind of know what it's like, where you mightn't know an artist that well, but people might know one or two of my songs and be like, you know, we'll go down and see him, and all of a sudden then they're your fans and they're coming to your shows. And like, that's kind of the bit I'm excited for, is like being exposed, like you said, to this bigger audience, and trying to pick as many heads from the audience as I can to start listening to my music regularly. So,
0: are you going to be able to enjoy it this year yourself as well?
1: Yeah, I will. I won't go on a Thursday and Friday like I usually do, because I think I'll lose my voice. But we'll go on the Saturday and the Sunday, and we might be a bit bougie and get a hotel or something instead of sleeping on the ground. I think we've earned that this year, that we can avoid sleeping on the wet ground. But I suppose that's all part of the fun of it too. But yeah, a few of my friends are flying home as well from like Canada and America and stuff, so it'll be great to see them as well. So great all around.
0: I'm sure people are going to wonder when are you back in Galway again to play any gigs. Can you give us any information on that, or do we have to wait and see?
1: I suppose we kind of have to wait and see, but we'll definitely... Oh, sorry, no, we don't, because I'm actually opening for Keane DeCrow on his Irish tour, so we're doing 6 shows with him, which is great, and one of them happens to be the Galway Big Top on, I think it's the 26th of July, I think. And sure, that's probably the one I'm looking forward to the most, being a Galway man and, you know, going to the Arts Festival every year and seeing the buzz around it, and... Yeah, that's going to be pretty surreal. So we're back on the 26th of July, and then for my own shows, then probably have to wait till the end of the year to let you know. Or well, not the end of the year, in a few weeks' time, but we'll be doing something at the end of the year, definitely, yeah.
0: It'll be very exciting playing with Keane DeCrow as well, like.
1: Oh, I will, yeah, sure. I met Keane at EP, actually, a few years ago, and I just walked up to him and I shook his hand and I said, you don't know who... It was a bit of a weird move for me, but I was like, you don't know who I am, but you will in 2 years. And I told him my name. And then literally 2 years, almost to the day, I'll be on tour with him. So that's a bit of a weird one. That kind of spooks me a bit. But it's great. Like, he remembered that interaction. And just to be able to, you know, to see my name on the same tour poster as someone who's kind of gone the similar path as I have with busking and then with posting online and then all of a sudden blowing up, and a big inspiration of mine. So it's great to be able to open the show for him and hopefully do it justice.
0: As you mentioned, for a Galwegian, the Big Top in the Arts Festival, that's where you want to be.
1: Oh, yeah. So I think that's probably the pinnacle of, well, I suppose, apart from playing Pier Stadium in an All-Ireland final or county final or whatever it is. But, yeah, I don't know. I just think that it's hard to wrap... All these things that are happening are hard to wrap my head around, especially, like, I'm only out of playing in the pubs 9 months. So to see everything that's happening now and the Galway Big Top, like, that is... That's the one... probably from this time, apart from EP, that I just can't stop thinking about, because it's like, you know, it's a hometown show. I know a lot of people there will know me. The show is sold out already, so yeah, it's going to be mental. 5,000 people in Galway, hopefully singing along to Galway Town. So that's the goal.
0: You'll be listening to Best of Galway Talks with me, John Morley. That's it for this morning. We're back again with Galway Talks tomorrow morning between 9 and 12. From all of us here on Galway Talks, stay safe and have a wonderful weekend. Bye bye.

0: 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It's the music you told us that you love. We need your great ears once again. 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
10: At 9, good morning, I'm Tina Gates. A teenage boy has died in an incident at the Donegal International Rally. Two other spectators have been injured and the rest of the motorsport event has been called off. Cliona O'Dwyer reports.
11: A number of spectators were injured in an incident involving a car taking part in the rally at Trenta near Kilmacrenan. It happened on the 12th stage of the motorsport event shortly before 5 o'clock yesterday evening. The teenage boy, who's in his mid-teens, was brought to Letterkenny University Hospital, where he was later pronounced dead. The coroner has been notified and a post-mortem examination will be carried out. Two other people are receiving treatment in hospital for non-life-threatening injuries. As a mark of respect, the organisers have cancelled the remainder of the event. In a joint statement, Motorsport Ireland and Donegal Motor Club have expressed their deepest sympathies to the teenager's family and have started a full investigation into the circumstances of the accident.
10: US Vice President J.D. Vance has landed in Switzerland for negotiations with Iran on the framework for peace. The days-old agreement is facing its biggest test, with Tehran's leaders announcing they've closed the Strait of Hormuz again. They're accusing America and Israel of breaching the deal following strikes on Lebanon. US Central Command says traffic's flowing through the key trade route, however. CEO with Fuels for Ireland, Kevin McPartland, says the uncertainty in the Middle East is impacting prices at the pumps here.
12: The promised opening of the Strait of Hormuz is very much unclear. One side is saying it's open, the other side is saying it's not. That doesn't help. The risk, the uncertainty, all are upward pressures on commodity prices. So let's hope that, you know, this is just a little bit of confusion, that we can get some clear answers and we can keep getting fuel out.
10: In the UK, counter-terror police have charged a 36-year-old man after five people were injured in different areas of Edinburgh. British Prime Minister Keir Starmer has described Friday night's attacks, which are believed to have targeted Muslims, as absolutely appalling. Sky's correspondent Phoebe Southwark has the details.
13: This unfolded at 10 to 9 on Friday night in the Site Hill area of Edinburgh. Two men were injured and taken to hospital. And then not long after that, three more men were attacked near retailers in the west and north.
10: Downing Street says British Prime Minister Keir Starmer is determined to fight on despite reports he could resign as early as tomorrow. The UK Observer claims he's preparing to set out a timetable for his departure. More than 100 Labour MPs are calling on him to quit, while his future has been plunged into further doubt by Andy Burnham's decisive win in the Makefield by-election. Mr Starmer's former political director Luke Sullivan thinks he hasn't got long left.
14: There are some straws in the wind from allies of the Prime Minister that he does recognise the seriousness of his political position, and I think early next week we will get that announcement from him.
10: Some parts of Europe, including France, could see temperatures reach up to 44 degrees Celsius next week. The edge of a heat dome may be felt here, with highs of 26 degrees expected on Monday. Carl Nolan of Ireland's Weather Channel says it'll really heat up midweek.
15: Well, over the course of the coming week, we will see temperatures continue to rise day on day, pretty much. By the time we get to next Wednesday or Thursday, we will see temperatures across many parts of the country into the high 20s, and indeed in one or two locations there's a possibility that we may exceed 30 degrees Celsius as we draw in some very warm air from both the south of the UK and indeed from northwestern France, where there are heatwave conditions in place.
10: We have 17 hours of daylight today. The sun rose just before 5 a.m. and won't set until 10 p.m. as we celebrate the summer solstice. It signals the height of summer, although from today onwards the days will begin to gradually get shorter again. The solstice has been marked for thousands of years, with sites like Newgrange and the Hill of Tara traditionally linked to seasonal celebrations and ancient solar events. And that's your latest news update at 4 minutes past nine.
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4: Sunny and warm today. Some high cloud developing later in the day. Highest temperatures 19 to 24 degrees.
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4: Bay FM. It is indeed the Feel Good Breakfast. It's me, Doc, sitting in for Mark this morning. But not to worry, Mark will be sitting in for Vary. As Mark says, a bit of a cabinet reshuffle. He'll be doing the wagon wheel a little bit later on. Great weather forecast. Temperatures 19 to 24 degrees. And why not? It is Sunday the 21st of June. Which means what? Yes, it's the longest day of the year. People like Jim Tierney that now will be saying from tomorrow on, oh, winter on the way, winter on the way. No, it's a long, hot summer hopefully in front of us. All the usual features on the show this morning. We'll be doing our TV theme song very shortly. Chance for you to win a pair of Galway FM AirPods. Also a little bit later, who can it be now? You get a chance to win. What do you win? Yes, a charger for your phone. Always handy to have an extra power bank. All the usual features. And lots of great music. 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

Enrique Iglesias there from Global FM. And do you know why they call that the ping pong song? Alvin's just come into studio. Alvin's back in reception. Good morning, Alvin. Welcome along. She's nodding. Don't know why it's called the ping pong song. Because instead of using a synthesizer to create the sound, he actually used real ping pongs and recorded them. And that's the little drum beat in the background. Now, a bit of useless information on the Feel Good Breakfast here this morning. Big hi to Adam Coughlin. He's sending us in for his little videos. A duck in a paddling pool. It's the first day of summer, he says. Happy summer solstice. Happy summer solstice to you too, Adam. Right, it's time definitely to get our TV theme underway. 086-3833-553 is the text and indeed the WhatsApp number. TV theme song, I think a little bit easier than yesterday's. Have a listen. That's it. Okay. Nobody got it right yet. Short and sweet. Let's see how people do on that one. Bass and Chaperone. Good luck, babe. Good luck at guessing the TV theme. It's GoBFM.

0: Taylor Swift there on Go BFM and Shake It Off. I think that was the song that really launched her into mega, mega stardom. Right, a lot of people getting our TV theme song. Right, quite surprising actually. Here, have a quick listen. Yeah, I think the little intro gives it away maybe in itself. Right, including Daddy, of course. And Daddy reminded me, they said, Doc, happy Father's Day to all the fathers tuned in, like myself. So, happy Father's Day. A lot happy today. Who else is getting it right? Orla in Knocknacara. Yes, you got it right. Joan, I don't know where, who's happy birthday? That's for later on. I know what we're at here. Right. Mary D, go again, Mary. You're close, right here. Is the Virginia in Connemara. Gotta go again, Virginia. Carmel in Irishtown. Yes, a lot of people get more people getting it right than getting it wrong. I'm delighted to say.
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Playing Galway's best music mix. That's Madonna for you here and Like a Virgin. I don't know if you remember the iconic 2003 VMA performance that she did with Britney Spears and Christina Aguilera for the MTV Video Music Awards. Very staged, very contrived, but you know what? It did work. Right, let's have a little look at Mark's picks. Now, we're always mentioning different tours and, like, you could go here, go there. And people often say to me, Doc, how much does it cost? So we won't give the names of the operators. You can check them out yourself. But just to give you an example, if you want to go to the Aran Islands and the Cliffs of Moher, a tour and a cruise is 10 and a half hours. You can get that for €80. You can also do a full-day Cliffs of Moher and Burren guided tour for €59. We picked out the good value ones for here. You can also do Cliffs of Moher half-day express trip for €50. As I say, it's up to you to find them online. They're all online. You could do Sheepdog, a sheepdog herding demo on a working sheep farm in Galway from €22. Guided city walking tour, €18. A scenic cruise of the Carb and Lakes, €22 for that as well. So really good value out there. And if you want to do something for nothing, have a little walk around Galway City. Check out the Tiny Traders Market. Well worth it. St. Nicholas's. And if you want, St. Nicholas Church, always a nice round guided tours available for that as well. And of course, also don't forget Trad on the Prom in Legoland on 3 days a week. That is Mark's picks for today. 'Cause we sleep on-

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It's the Spin Doctors for you here on Galway FM and Two Princes. And before that, we had the Coronas. Well, John Morley's favourite bands and San Diego. Got to wish Paddy Lally a very happy Father's Day from Becca, listening in Belmullis. Thank you. Very welcome to Nana, as we say. Now, yes, we're looking for your help once again, because when you hear This Is Galway's Best Music Mix, it's the music that you told us that you love. Well, we need your great ears to tune in yet again. 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Might win €150. Got to say a big Garmil Mahagat to all the staff in McGinn's in Woodkey who were hosting Paul Kilcannon, a.k.a. Fozz's big birthday party last night. Brilliant night had by all. Not sure how many of them are up at this hour. We'll give a time check shortly to wake them up. Waiting for the next big birthday, everyone says. From the album Dare, this is the Human League. Don't You Want Me?

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Cafe, Galway's best music mix at Crowded House. And don't dream, it's over. It's nearly over for our TV theme song. A lot of people getting it right. This is your last chance to enter. There you go, a little bit more of you. Last chance to enter to win a pair of Galway Bay FM AirPods. 0868 33 553 is indeed the text and the WhatsApp number. Speaking of WhatsApps, wishing my husband and tomb, John Cook, a very happy Father's Day. Top dad, love always. That comes in from Eileen. And also wishing my husband and tomb, John Cook, a very happy Father's Day. Top dad, love always. Eileen. Right, who is getting three? So, Connor, you got it right for a TV song, as did Peggy O'Brien. Oh, yes, people are awake. Joel Ballastow got it right as well. And who else? Oh, loads. So many. Okay. I literally don't have time to read them all out. But more people are getting it right than getting it wrong this morning. That's good. So is this Gavin James, Greatest Hits on Galway Bay FM.

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You are my treasure, Bruno Mars, you there. And we're a very happy man. He doesn't know it yet. But Paskey, Elfie and Mike Cullen, you're now the proud owner of a set of Galway FM AirPods. Because you correctly guessed, along with many other people, that today's TV theme was, of course, Green Acres. It's Taylor Swift. I knew it. I knew you.

0: A song went straight in at number one. No surprise there for Taylor Swift. It's song I Knew It, I Knew You, and was written for the Toy Story 5 soundtrack. It's supposed to be great, actually. That was her first original release since the song The Life of a Schoolgirl, of a showgirl even. Right, don't forget, in the next hour, we will be playing Who Can It Be Now, which will give you a chance to win a power pack. But we're heading to news for Bernard Prendergast right after these.
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9: Good morning, I'm Bernadette Prendergast. Our top stories at 10. Reports Prime Minister Keir Starmer could resign as early as tomorrow. And Ballinasloe teacher among seven nationwide to receive the Drumcondra 150 scholarship. Downing Street says the British Prime Minister Keir Starmer is determined to fight on, despite reports he could resign as early as tomorrow. The UK Observer claims that he's preparing to set out a timetable for his departure. More than 100 Labour MPs are calling on him to quit, while his future has been plunged into further doubt by Andy Burnham's decisive win in the Makerfield by-election. Mr Starmer's former political director, Luke Sullivan, thinks he hasn't got long left.
10: Straws in the wind from allies of the Prime Minister that he does recognise the seriousness of his political position. And I think early next week, we will get that announcement from him.
9: Drivers are filling up for less at the filling pumps with a notable drop in prices. It comes as the price of oil dropped to almost $80 a barrel, the lowest since March, due to the proposed peace deal in the Middle East. However, the initial US-Iran deal aimed at ending the war may be under threat, with the confusion over whether the Strait of Hormuz remains open or closed. Kevin McPartlin, CEO with Fuels for Ireland, says prices may have dropped at the pumps by 12 cent a litre.
11: There seems to be reason for optimism around a ceasefire between the US, Israel and Iran. The markets have responded and commodity prices for finished product began coming down. We saw that washing into the Irish retail market over the last 7 days then. It's continued and we've down somewhere, depending on where you look, it might be somewhere between 10 and 12 cents a litre down on this time last week.
9: Investigations are ongoing after a teenage boy died in an incident at the Donegal International Rally. It involved a car taking part in the rally at Trinta near Kilmacrenan and happened on the 12th stage of the event shortly before 5 last evening. The teenage boy, who's in his mid-teens, was brought to Letterkenny University Hospital, where he was later pronounced dead. Two other people are receiving treatment in hospital for non-life-threatening injuries. The rest of the motorsport event has been called off. Major upgrades to Athenry's water supply have gotten underway at Bridge Street and at the Ballydavid cottages. More than 750 metres of new mains piping will be laid as part of the works, 400 metres along Bridge Street and 350 at the cottages. Two- and three-way traffic lights will be in place at the site of the works, which are due to be completed in August. This accelerated growth project from Éisce Éireann aims to support the sustainable growth of Athenry town and surrounding areas. Enda Mac Namara, Éisce Éireann Programme Manager, says the upgrades show the company's commitment to delivering for Athenry residents and businesses. A Ballinasloe teacher has been awarded the prestigious Drumcondra 150 scholarship from Dublin City University. Claire Gill, a primary school teacher from Sculwhereneafa in Menlock, is one of seven teachers to be awarded the scholarship. Claire's research, entitled Maintaining a Momentum of Play, will investigate the use of play as a pedagogical approach to literacy in primary schools. Claire has worked with Dyslexia Ireland as a tutor and as an examiner with the School of Special Education at DCU. The Drumcondra PhD scholarship marks 150 years of teacher education at St. Patrick's campus in Drumcondra. The recent Galway County Council's Cathaoirleach Ball raised over €22,000 for two charities. The now former Cathaoirleach David Collins presented two cheques of €11,182 to Dementia Ireland and the National Breast Cancer Research Institute. Held at the Raheem Woods Hotel in May, the event brought together members of the local community for an evening of fundraising and entertainment. The National Breast Cancer Research Institute funds research at the University of Galway focused on improving the diagnosis and treatment of breast cancer. Epilepsy Ireland provides support and services to people living with epilepsy and their families. King Charles will become the first monarch in history to publish his personal tax bill. Buckingham Palace says the move, expected later this week, will increase transparency around royal finances. His private income includes investments, savings and funds generated by his private estates at Balmoral and Sandringham. A heat dome is making its way to the country next week. The hottest of the weather is expected on Wednesday and Thursday, with temperatures around Ireland in the high 20s. The very warm air will come from a heat wave in northern France and the south of the UK, where it could reach 39 degrees Celsius. Cathal Nolan of Ireland's Weather Channel has more on the impact of the heat dome.
12: The heat continues to build at the base of that particular heat dome. So that's what's responsible for the exceptional temperatures across France and soon to be across parts of the south of the UK. And a little bit of that hot air, as we said, next Wednesday, Thursday, possibly Friday, will be in place across the country here as well.
9: Finally, we have 17 hours of daylight today. The sun rose just before 5 a.m. and won't set until 10 p.m. as we celebrate the summer solstice. It signals the height of summer, although from today onwards, the days will begin to gradually get shorter again. The solstice has been marked for thousands of years, with sites like Newgrange and the Hill of Tara traditionally linked to seasonal celebrations and ancient solar events. It's 10:05.
13: McDonald's are making an appearance at the FIFA World Cup. 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
0: Today's going to be sunny and warm. Some high cloud developing later in the day. Highest temperature today of 19 to 24 degrees.
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0: It is indeed the Feel Good Breakfast. It's me, Doc, sitting in for Mark this morning. But don't worry, fans of Mark Roberts, he'll be here at 11 o'clock as he's sitting in for Valerie doing the wagon wheel. As Mark says, a little bit of a reshuffle. Delighted to see the fantastic weather, not just today, but as Bernadette was telling us, of temperatures next Wednesday and Thursday are going to go bananas. It's brilliant. If you want to get in touch, 086-3833-553 is indeed the text and the WhatsApp number. This is The Boss. Born in the USA, it's Galway FM, playing Galway's best music mix.

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0: That's Jay-Z and Alicia Keys on Go FM, Empire State of Mind. Happy Father's Day to Michael Corcoran in Ashcroft from his four daughters, Chloe, Mary, Shakira and Gabrielle, and son Michael, the best dad in the world. Yes, it is Father's Day. A few people out there are going, oops, did we forget something? Maybe did. Could you please wish John Connell from Ballinasloe a very happy Father's Day? Have a wonderful day. Lots of love from his three daughters, Leah, Emily and Lily, and his five grandchildren, Myla, Kyra, Ida, Doughy and Farah. Thank you. Very welcome. Lots of Father's Days to him. Can you wish a very special dad, Marty, a very happy Father's Day from his daughters, Sarah Meggs. We're on a drive home from the country. A lovely morning spent at the farm with the cows and horses. What a nice morning for that. What else have we got? Well, we've done that one. We've that one done. And people still entering the competition. The answer was Green Acres. We've that done and dusted. But we have another one. Could you wish Michael Devaney a happy 16th birthday from Mom, Dad, Dara and Olia Devaney in Mike Cullen. Right. Who can it be now? 086-3833-553 to be in to win a chance. And to win a Galway FM power bank, I want to know who this is.
1: The last time it was when I went to Oasis, and I don't mind because if people come up to me like I'm really happy to take pictures and all that kind of stuff. But at Oasis in Dublin, it was pretty full on, and it's the people that you're with that are like come on, and then.
0: Who can it be now? Now, indeed, I don't think it's that easy to more than yesterday. Remember, it's Mark Roberts who put these together. You can blame him, not me. You can blame him after 11 o'clock when he comes into the wagon wheel. Please say happy Father's Day to Grandad Diskin in Dukishka. Love from Anya, Liam, Alana and Michael Dowd from Corin Dulla. I spoke too soon. Somebody's actually just got it right straight away. And somebody else has got him wrong. Okay, we'll let it run. Few people. I'll just give you a quick heads up. It's not Jedward. Three different people wrote texts and think it was Jared. Not Jared, okay? That'll narrow it down a little bit. Olivia Dean. Talk to me. Man I Need. Talk to me. It's Go FM. Play Go's best music mix.

0: Olivia Dean, Man I Need. I like her voice, I really do. Lots of people getting our Who Can It Be Now right. Elaine O'Sullivan, you got it right. Eric Brown got it right. Emma, you got it right as well. This was a lot easier than I thought. And Farmer got it right as well. Carmen Cleary, Patricia Lines, go again, Patricia. Sarah in Knockray got it right. Yeah, lots of people get it right. Keep it going, we'll run it for a little while. And don't forget, if you enter 086-3833-553, you could win a Galway FM power bank.
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0: Joining us on the lads, collectively known as Def Leppard and Galway Bay FM and Animal. That song actually took 2.5 years to record. They said it was the most difficult song they ever put together. 2.5 years to write one song. I tell you, Mark Roberts would have it rattled out in 10 minutes. Don't forget, Mark's here doing the Wagon Wheel, sitting on the Wagon Wheel with Valerie from 11 o'clock. Happy Father's Day to Thomas Lyons and Caltra from your son John in the UK. And Bill, yes, you're right, Bill. You got it right as well. As did Leo Sullivan, as did Eric Brown. Lots of people again. We'll play it. We'll give it our spin, will we?
1: The last time it was when I went to Oasis, and I don't mind because if people come up to me like I'm really happy to take pictures and all that kind of stuff. But at Oasis in Dublin, it was pretty full on, and it's the people that you're with that are like come on, and then.
0: Yes, indeed. Who can it be now? If you think you know, 086-3833-553 for the text and the WhatsApp. And the only clue we've given you is it is not Jedward. Lots of people think it's Jedward. I can see it. This is Van Morrison. Real Gone. It's Go BFM playing Go's best music mix.

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0: We have the Cardigans, first of all, with Love Fool, and then that one from 1982. John Cougar, Mellencamp, 1982. The song was one of the most recognisable songs of the 1980s in America. The song was originally actually written as a socially conscious critique of race relations. Jack was going to be written as an African-American man and Diane as a white woman. 1980s, different times, the label intervened and said, no, can't do it that way. So they changed it totally. His record made them change the theme, promoting Mellencamp as a local high school football star. What a difference. Could you please warn drivers that there's an accident at Gertie Madden cross single lane traffic? Hi, Ronan. You'll be waiting a while for Ronan. It's me, Doc, with you here until 11. Please wish Cian Joyce a happy first Father's Day. Hope he has a great day with twin Pauly and Kiona, who's 7 months. From Bernadette, Paddy, Anika and Cahal in Curandullagh. And thanks very much. See you at the Brass Band concert tonight. I'm sure Ronan Arden will be there. Don't forget, Ronan will be on air here tomorrow on Go Web FM from 3 o'clock.
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0: 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He'll be on from 12.
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0: Getting confused on my times, but the time now here on Go Web FM is definitely 18 minutes to the hour of 11 o'clock. 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

And who says autotune doesn't work? Sure, if you're there on Go Web FM. And I believe it's time to tell you all about the charity calendar here on Go Web FM. 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You'll find the previous winners and the finalists' entries, full details on how to enter, and some hot tips to help you capture the perfect shot. We're putting together a charity calendar, one fantastic picture for each month of the year for next year. And we're looking, actually, we have a June winner. It was charity calendar. No, I thought I had it here. I didn't. We're looking for the June winner. So get out there, get snapping. Yes, it was Patricia Donoghue. She captured a fantastic shot of a wasp covered in pollen. That was our winner for me. If you enter and you win, you could win a pair of tickets to see Westlife in the Three Arena on September the 10th. So happy snapping. And wait to see what you come up with. Tune in to 3 to 5 Drive with Kate O'Malley Monday through to Friday. And she'll keep you updated on that. I think there's some fantastic pictures in that, and I know people who have taken photographs. The general idea, I think, is that you can work around the theme. If it's like, no point in sending in a winter picture in the middle of July, keep it in theme. Keep speaking of keeping in theme, these are the thrills and Big Sur.

Well, Lucy Kenny is going to be happy today because she is the proud owner now of a Galway Bay FM power pack. Keep the phone going. Don't forget, Mark will be back in his chair here next weekend and he'll be giving away more AirPods and more power packs as well. A lot of people are texting in for Father's Day. And can you wish a happy Father's Day to Martin O'Donnell in Roundstone? Lots of love from your daughter, Sarah. Oh yes, we have to say the winner, the answer to it was Vogue Williams. People said, who was it? It was Vogue Williams. Not, people were still texting in Jedward. That's about it from me. Mark Roberts is up after news. Sit in for Vary on the Wagon Wheel. Mark will be back here next Saturday and Sunday with the Feel Good Breakfast. I will leave you with Noah Khan and The Great Divide.

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4: Good morning, I'm Bernadette Prendergast. Our top stories at 11. Concerns raised about Gordy being redeployed during Ireland's EU presidency. And Ballyban's Margaret Tierney wins Counselling and Psychotherapy Regional Award. Concern is being raised about Gordy being redeployed from busy areas in Dublin to provide security for Ireland's EU presidency. Ireland will take up the position from the 1st of July to the 31st of December. According to Aontú, the party recently obtained figures which reveal Gordy will be moved from key areas in the capital to accommodate the security measures. Leader Pádraig Tobin says it's a case of robbing Peter to pay Paul.
5: It's come to my attention that about 41 are moving from DMR West Division into the city centre, and another six are being moved right now from the DMR East into the city centre. So this is robbing Peter to pay Paul. We have a system of incredibly low Garda per capita figures, and now these Garda stations are being relieved of key Gardaí at a time where there's serious crime in the city.
4: Fine Gael is hitting out at the penalty to households who top the limit for feeding electricity back to the grid. TD Nisha O'Murray says as more invest in solar panels, more of them are reaching the €400 limit. Once that threshold is topped, any extra income is taxed. Deputy O'Murray says the cap must be increased to ease pressure of energy costs.
6: As it stands at the moment, families can put solar on their roofs and feed their excess energy back into the grid, energy that they don't need or use, and they can earn €400 a year tax-free on that energy. I want to see that go up to €600 a year so that families can do that little bit more, you know, and earn that bit more on their excess energy.
4: Investigations are ongoing after a teenage boy died in an incident at the Donegal International Rally. It involved a car taking part in the rally at Trenta near Kilmacrenan and happened on the 12th stage of the event shortly before 5 last evening. The teenage boy, who's in his mid-teens, was brought to Letterkenny University Hospital, where he was later pronounced dead. Two other people are receiving treatment in hospital for non-life-threatening injuries. The rest of the motorsport event has been called off. Major upgrades to Athenry's water supply have gotten underway at Bridge Street and at Ballydavid Cottages. More than 750 metres of new mains piping will be laid as part of the works. 400 metres along Bridge Street and 350 at the cottages. Two- and three-way traffic lights will be in place at the site of the works, which are due to be completed in August. This accelerated growth project from Ishka Éireann aims to support the sustainable growth of Athenry town and surrounding areas. Enda McNamara, Ishka Éireann Programme Manager, says the upgrades show their commitment to delivering for Athenry residents and businesses. Margaret Tierney of Ballyban has won the Irish Association for Counselling and Psychotherapy Western Regional Award. The IACP Regional Awards recognise accredited members who have made notable contributions to the profession of counselling and psychotherapy in their local community and region. Leah Doherty reports.
7: The award focused on Margaret Tierney's long-standing commitment to increasing the accessibility of therapeutic services. Margaret practices from the Ard Family Resource Centre in Dowiska, where she has been central to making counselling more accessible. She introduced a low-cost counselling service for families, ensuring that financial pressure is not a barrier to seeking help. Margaret is also deeply involved in fundraising and raising awareness for suicide prevention. The annual award ceremony was held at the Johnstown Estate in County Meath.
4: A Ballinasloe teacher has been awarded the prestigious Drumcondra 150 scholarship from Dublin City University. Claire Gill, a primary school teacher from Scolwyrinnefa in Menlock, is one of seven teachers to be awarded the scholarship. Claire's research, titled Maintaining a Momentum of Play, will investigate the use of play as a pedagogical approach to literacy in primary schools. Claire has worked with Dyslexia Ireland as a tutor and as an examiner with the School of Special Education at DCU. The Drumcondra PhD scholarship marks 150 years of teacher education at St. Patrick's campus in Drumcondra. A new report claims soaring property values have pushed the average Irish homeowner into millionaire territory. The second annual Wealth of Ireland report from wealth management firm Fordell finds the net wealth of the average homeowner has more than doubled over the past decade, rising from around €480,000 to a million. Quoted in today's Business Post, the report says homeowners now account for more than 97% of Ireland's £1.4 trillion in household wealth. The findings place Ireland among the wealthiest countries in Europe on a per household basis. The recent Galway County Council's Cahirlock's Ball raised over €22,000 for two charities. Outgoing Cahirlock David Collins has presented two cheques of just over €11,000 to Epilepsy Ireland and the National Breast Cancer Research Institute. Held at the Raheen Woods Hotel in May, the event brought together members of the local community for an evening of fundraising and entertainment. Teresa and James Delaney from LACA, parents of the late Damien Delaney, also presented a cheque of €5,000 to Epilepsy Ireland for research. It's 11:05 on Galway Bay FM. Now, the death notices for Galway. Catherine, also known as Phil Burke, Neagannon, Summerhill, Newbridge. Reposing at Cunningham's funeral home, Newbridge, Ballinasloe, today from 5 until 7. Removal afterwards to St. Patrick's Church, Newbridge. Mass for Phil Burke tomorrow at 12, funeral afterwards to Killian Cemetery. Josephine Kelly, Nee Morgan, Dunan, Colmanstown, Ballinasloe and Glinsk, reposing at her home today from 4 until 7. Removal afterwards to St. Jarlett's Church, Skahana. Mass for Josephine Kelly tomorrow at 2, funeral afterwards to Dunan Cemetery. House private and family flowers only. Donations to Skahana Church Restoration Fund. Professor Saoirse Ní Gabhán, Bunnathubber, Curandulla. Reposing at the O'Flaherty Funeral Parlour, Munster Avenue, today from 4 until 5:30. 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Mona Good, Ní Connolly, Lawrencetown, Ballinasloe. Reposing at the Chapel of Adoration, St. Mary's Church, Lawrencetown, today from 4:30 until 6, followed by removal to her home. Mass for Mona Good in St. Mary's Church tomorrow at 11. Funeral afterwards to Calvary Cemetery. House private. Mary Kavanagh, Ní Burke, Rosalind Taylor's Hill and formerly of Ahaskra, reposing at her home today from 5 until 7. Mass for Mary Kavanagh at St. Joseph's Church, Presentation Road, tomorrow at 11. Funeral afterwards to Raheen Cemetery. 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
10: Sunny and warm, some high cloud developing later in the day. Highest temperatures of 19 to 24 degrees. Warmest inland with a light easterly or sea breeze.
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10: Hi there and a very good morning to you. Still morning. It's Mark sitting in for Valerie today. Total cabinet reshuffle just to confuse you even more. No, Valerie's taking a well-earned break, so I'm covering the show. And thanks to Doc for covering mine. Normal business resumes next weekend, God willing. We have a very busy show lined up for you. Don't forget, it's all about the dads today. So if you want to send in a request for your dad for Father's Day, you can do so by our usual channel 086 38 33 553. That is the text or the WhatsApp. You can also give Avril a call on 091 77 00 77. Good morning.

Yeah, wasn't it a party? Sound of Mike Denver, and before that, When Daddy Danced from Jimmy Buckley, kicking things off on this Father's Day. 11:15 if you're watching the clock. Lots of you in touch already. Before we start into our... Well, no, let's do our request first, because there's quite a lot in that we need to get to. Happy Father's Day to my dad, Eddie, from Anthony, Natalie, Shauna, Sophie and Dorothy, Allie, play Van Morrison. That's from Anthony Pickford. Happy Father's Day to the best dad, Connor Jennings in Carindulla. We love you lots, from Aaron and Dylan. Morning to Sheila. Good to have you on board today. Would love to hear Matt Levy's Door to Heaven open. That's Tom Howley in Athenry. Happy Father's Day to my husband, Ronnie McLaughlin. Have a wonderful day. Love you lots. Comes in with love from Sandra. And happy Father's Day to Dave Winters, Bally Band. Love you lots. Please play any Kenny Rogers song. Love from Alan, Deirdre and Niamh and wife Caroline, plus Oscar, Elvis, Lulu and Midnight, the pets. Thank you. What lovely names. And thank you for getting in touch. A happy Father's Day weekend to Pat Hardiman and Chantelle. Love from Adrian and Kate. And on the phone lines, if you want to contact Avril, 091-77-0077. Can you wish a happy Father's Day to my dad, Martin Lochnan, and the two granddads, Pete Ward and Peter Lochnan? They also comes from Chloe and Caitlin, and they hope that all the granddads have a good day. Can you wish happy Father's Day to Willie Hanlon from Nathan, Connor and Lauren? And can you say a big hello to John Minogue in Woodford View from his friend Mary? We did promise you. The Carindulla show is taking place Sunday the 28th of June. I remember doing the afternoon show live from there, and it's always a wonderful day out. It's one of the biggest outdoor events in the west of Ireland, with attracting over 10,000 people to the village on the fourth Sunday of June each year. It's a great example of modern country shows as well as regular show activities. This extensive show provides free children's entertainment, a vast selection of market stalls including a food and craft fair, a fun fair and lots of other novelties for the young and old alike. All the details are on their website, www.carindullashow.com. You'll find all the details there. They have given us 10 tickets. So what we're going to do is we're going to give away 5 pairs of tickets. Just get in touch with the word Carindulla. Include your name and your location to 086-38-3553 and we will put you in the draw. Happy Father's Day to Mike, love Shay and Ava. Morning, will you wish Paddy a happy Father's Day and wishing you a happy birthday during the week? Go you, Hillary. Paddy, I hope you get spoiled. Big shout out to Danny as well. Oh, equally, I hope you get spoiled. And happy Father's Day to the best dad, Declan. Hope you have a best day from Louise, Gillian, Jennifer, John, Darren and Mum. And lots of people getting in touch for the Carindulla show. Yes, it's going to be a great event entirely. Jen was in touch earlier on. She wanted to hear this from John Hogan, My Young Dad.

0: Derek Ryan, Love's Gonna Live Here, and before that, My Young Dad, the sound of John Hogan, as requested by Jen. Can you wish Mike Keogh and Kiltormer a happy Father's Day from his children and grandchildren in London? We're all listening in this morning. Well, good to have you on board. And lots of people entering the competition. If you want to end up with a pair of tickets to go along to the Curran Dulla show next Sunday, the 28th of June, get in touch now with the word Curran Dulla and include your name and your location to be in with the chance to win. Now, don't forget, it is Father's Day. Lots of you requesting various songs. We're gradually getting through them one by one. So if you want a special request for your dad, 086-3833-553. Morning, Mark. Can you wish all the daddies a happy Father's Day? And can you play Dingle Shore from Theresa Marie Canavan from the Dream Team Working Hard in Foxford? Would you say a big happy Granddad Day to Pádraig Egan and Chum? Love your best friend, Levi. Let me see. A lot of other ones coming in. Do you know what? We'll take the commercial break and we'll come back with Michael English.
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Well, we got a request to play something from Kenny Rogers. There he is with Carter the County. And before that, a country medley by Michael English. 24 minutes to midday, if you're watching the clock. I'll give a shout out to John tuned our way. John, not sure if we have that particular song, but I'll keep looking. If we have, we'll give it a spin. And glad you're enjoying the show. Lots of you getting in touch. 086 38 33 553.

0: Happy Father's Day to Tony Cannon from his daughter Paige, and happy Father's Day to Kevin Hanlon from his son Max, who got in touch and gave us a call on 091 770 77. We're going to close our lines for our current Dulla competition. Don't forget, up for grabs, we have five pairs, so five people. We're going to have five names very shortly heading to Curran Dulla's show, which takes place next Sunday, the 28th of June. If you haven't been there before, there's an extensive cattle and sheep show, horse and pony show, a dog and pet show, extended poultry and egg section, machinery displays, a fun fair, home baking, arts and crafts, photography, loads more. Check out their website, is the best plan, currandullashow.com. You'll find all of the details there, but it really is a fabulous show. We've done many years in the afternoon show, when I did the afternoons. You'll find all of their details as well on Facebook, Instagram, and there's even some videos on YouTube. So make sure you check it out. We will announce those five winners' names very shortly. Happy Father's Day to Larry Lohan from all the gang. Hope you have a lovely day. For all the granddads and dads that are no longer with us, please play The Gates to Heaven. So says a texter. You don't give us your name. Also, on the WhatsApps, lots of people getting in touch as well. I want to say happy Father's Day to the best dad, Declan. Hope you have the best day from Louise, Gillian, Jennifer, John, Darren and Mom. Happy Father's Day to Patrick Fahey, Moyne, from his grandchildren, Noah, Jack, Layla, Fahey, Clindlasha in Chum. Morning, Mark. I'd like to wish John a happy Father's Day and happy 38th wedding anniversary for Thursday. And to you, Mark, wishing you a very happy birthday for Thursday. I had my birthday. I was born on your wedding day. A couple of years in the difference, I would safely say, in fairness. That's from Patricia in Moycullen. So congratulations to yourself and John for Thursday next for the 38th wedding anniversary. You must get married very young. Happy Father's Day to Stephen Jordan. Love from his three boys, Finlay, Lear and Beau. And that came in on our WhatsApp as well. So now, let's see. I think we'll take a commercial break and come back with more.
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As requested, the sound of Matt Levy and Who Left the Door to Heaven Open. And before that, we had Declan Ernie and Let's Dance. Lots of you getting in touch. Can you please give a Heavenly Father's Day shout out to Declan Scarry from Tuam, from his sons Brendan, Declan and Kieran. Also, happy Father's Day to John Fleming from Barnajarig, from Tracy and the gang in Wales. Also, can you say massive congratulations, Mark, on your recent award. Can you play one of your own songs for all the dads out there? And happy Father's Day to PJ Dealey. Love you loads. Niall, Kira, have a lovely day. And this came in during the week. A very special request for Deirdre Grandy, former owner of Twice as Nice on Key Street. Deirdre is going to be 80 years young and we're hoping to celebrate on the Cara Princess on this very evening, Sunday the 21st of June. Deirdre is and always has been a fantastic contributor to family and extended family occasions down through the years, and we all treasure her deeply. Good wishes to Deirdre from all the McNamara families and extended families all around the world. Yours sincerely, Noel Unake, I think it is. UNIACKE. No apologies if I'm pronouncing your name incorrectly, but thank you. I'm sure your family will know exactly who you are. So we do wish Deirdre Grandy, former owner of Twice as Nice in Key Street, a very happy 80th birthday. Now, congratulations to the winners of the tickets heading off to the Karen Dulles show next Sunday. Catherine Ward in Tuam, Tina Murphy in Kinvara, Cathy Burke Chagishka, Therese O'Neill Ballydlunan, and Caroline Callahan in Currafin. And well done to you all heading off. That's going to be a great day's entertainment. It always is. More details on the Karen Dulles show by logging on to karendulleshow.com. You'll find everything you need there. The Music Marquee is sponsored by Leonard Catering. Promises to be buzzing again this year with live music and dancing all day, getting things started at 12 noon. You have a free 1 hour jive class with Gina. Jive with Gina, followed by the wonderful John Malloy from 1 p.m. At 3 p.m. the ever popular Paddy Tracy will take to the stage. So there you go, that's the Karen Dulles show next weekend. It's going to be mega, it really is, and well done to all of our competition winners. Let's get back to the tunes. It's Robert Mizell and his present single Two Step

Sound of Robert Mazzell on his present single, Two Step Two. It's Galway Bay FM. Do not adjust your status for one day only. Well, for this weekend, it's Mark Roberts sitting in for Valerie Hughes, who's taking a well-earned break for herself, and rightly so. So we're here right the way through till 12 o'clock with all your favourite country music. So if there's anything in particular you want to hear, or your request or a dedication for a loved one, especially for Father's Day, make sure you get in touch. Drop us a text or a WhatsApp to 086 38 33 553. You can also give Avril a call on 091 77 00 77. Congrats, Mark, and your award well deserved. And will you wish a happy Father's Day to Jackie Murray Turlockmore from Breda, Denise and Therese? Well, thank you for that, Denise, and we wish him well. Jackie, I hope you get spoiled. Congratulations on your fabulous award, very well deserved. Enjoying the show. You're playing an absolute blinder, sitting in for Valerie. Carmen in Oldcastle, County Meath, good morning to you. I almost said afternoon. We'll dedicate Robert Mazzell especially to you. And a big happy Father's Day to Ollie Sweeney from all your daughters and only son Oliver. And they got in touch as well. Now, well done. One time for one more. Taking us right the way through to news at midday, it's Nathan Carter and Living the Dream. One more hour of country music on the way.

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1: Good afternoon. Our top stories at 12. US Vice President J.D. Vance is in Switzerland for talks with Iran, with fears the initial deal aimed at ending the war may be under threat already. Fine Gael wants the threshold of tax on excess energy fed to the grid by households to be increased. And a section of the Galway to Dublin motorway will be closed near Oranmore tomorrow for repaving works. The Junction 19 eastbound onslip will be closed between 9 tomorrow morning and 1 tomorrow afternoon.
2: And in sport, the last of the County Football League playoffs gets underway this afternoon. One of those matches has just thrown in. The All-Ireland Senior Football Championship continues this afternoon. Two very big games down for decision. And the last of the All-Ireland Senior Hurling quarterfinals, Cork and Offaly meet in Simple Stadium.
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4: Sunny and warm, some high cloud developing later in the day. Highest temperatures of 19 to 24 degrees. Warmest inland with a light easterly or sea breeze. It's going to be dry and calm tonight with clear spells. Just the chance of light shower or drizzle near northwestern coasts. Mild and muggy with lowest temperatures of 12 to 15 degrees.
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4: Well, hi there and a very good afternoon to you. It's Mark sitting in for Valerie today, giving her a well-earned break. So we have 1 hour to get through. If you have any requests or dedications, especially for all the dads, fathers out there and granddads, drop us a text or a WhatsApp to 086-3833-553. Or you can also give Avril a call on 09177-0077.

Back a couple of months ago, I was headliner at this great big nightclub. And they put me up in what they call the Star Suite. Now here I am starring in one of the biggest nightclubs in the country. And I wake up at 8 o'clock in the morning in the Star Suite, all by myself. Yeah, that's what I said. And I did what I've always done. I picked up my guitar and wrote me a little song.

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1: The wonderful T.R. Dallas, there he is with his hard to eat crumble. And before that, Patrick Feeney and Soldier On. Wishing our son, Kian Joyce, a very happy first Father's Day. He's a fantastic dad to twins, Paddy and Keola. It feels like no end since we were changing his nappy. Lots of love from Mum and Dad and Curundull, a very proud grandparents. And there's a kiss in there as well. Great music, Mark. We'd love to hear one of your own songs. Many thanks from Bernadette. Thanks, Bernadette, for that. Big shout out to Mandy, who's literally fallen out of the bed. She said, I missed you. Silly me. Thought you were starting at 12. Day ruined. Well, you have 1 hour to pick it up. Yeah, good to have you on board. Keep those requests and dedications coming in. 086 38 33 553. You can also give Avril a call on 091 77 00 77. Could you play something from the beautiful Gina and the Champion? She's such a fabulous singer. She certainly is. Thank you, Helena. And thanks for that song from Anne Frances Gabriel in Kiltormer. Play something from Sean Lockery. Can you say happy Father's Day to Walter Burke Silent from his three sons, Paul, Stephen and Col, and his grandchildren, Liam and Paddy. Happy Father's Day to Larry Lohan from all the gang. Hope you have a lovely day is the message. And please play something by Tommy Flynn and the Conquerors for Noli. And loads of others arriving in as well. Let me see what else we got for you. Morning, could you play the Granddad song? Tom wants to know. We'll have a look for you. And please wish our dad, Peter Gardner, a very happy Father's Day from Joan, Geraldine, Yvonne, Deirdre, Francis and all his grandkids here in Isserkelly. And I'd like to wish my father, Tom McNamara, a happy Father's Day and play Galway Girl from his son, Joe McNamara, all coming in on our WhatsApp. Alrighty, let's get back to the tunes. Here's a present single from David James called Going for the One.

0: As requested, Go A Girl Monday featuring Sharon Shannon. And before that, we had David James and Going For The One. Would you play a song for all the dads and granddads in heaven? Thank you, Noreen from Ballinasloe. We did earlier. Happy Father's Day to our amazing dad, Ray Bohan. Love you lots from your two daughters, Alicia and Nicole. If you could play Spancel Hill, so says Mary. Happy Father's Day to Jerry Glynn from your loving daughters, Fohanna. Can you play The Old School Yard by McFlavin? And also lots of other people saying thank you for winning the tickets to the Cathal Dullahan show, and rightly so. Now, the Liam Mellows GA Club fundraising lotto later than usual, but here is the results. On Facebook Live last night it was held. The numbers drawn were 12, 14, 16, 27. There was no jackpot winner. Four people matched three numbers and they win €50 each. The match three winners are Johnny Mannion, care of Walsh's, Carmel Lynch online, Ailish O'Connor, Cara Park, and John Cripps in Cruel Park. Promoters prize was won by Tom McGrath. Next week's draw takes place Facebook Live Saturday the 27th of June, and the next draw's jackpot will be €11,000. We're back after these with some more great country music.
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pal Brendan Shine has gone a little bit funny on us for some particular reason. Not sure why, but we'll try and find that song for Tom wanted to hear Grandad. So I don't know what is wrong with it at this point in time. But anyway, before that we had, of course, Daniel O'Donnell. So many people getting in touch wanting to hear the wonderful man himself. Let's keep the tunes going. Hurricane Highway, 25 minutes past midday, and it's Father's Day. It's Galway Bay FM.

0: Westport's finest Hurricane Highway. Keep them kisses coming. Mark, can you please play a Father's Day request for Danny Corbett to the best dad from Shauna, Andrea and wife Norma? There you go. One very popular man, I can tell you. And could you wish my brother Michael, who is turning 16 today, a big happy birthday? And could you please wish my dad a happy Father's Day from Mom, Dara and Anya Devaney in Moycullen? Good afternoon to you all. And will you wish Trevor Glancy happy Father's Day from Oren, Liam and Niall Glancy in Loughrea? And lots more getting in touch. 086 38 33 553 is the text or the WhatsApp, or you can also give Avril a call on 091 77 00 77. Mark, are you planning to give away more Carindullen Festival tickets in this hour? No, we've them all done, and we announced the winners: Catherine Ward in Tuam, each of these getting a pair. Catherine Ward in Tuam, Tina Murphy in Kinvara, Kathy Burke in Jokishke, Trace O'Neill in Ballydlunan, and Caroline Callaghan in Corriffin. All the ladies, believe it or not. Well, well done to you all. And please wish a big happy Father's Day to Pádraig Egan in Tuam. Love your daughter, Chelsea. Love you so much, Dad. Alrighty, we're back with Effie O'Neill next.
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Riddle on the Wall on Goey BFM's Wagon Wheel. Now, I want to say happy birthday and Father's Day to my dad, the best in the world. You don't give us any more details, though. Please wish Martin Curran a very happy Father's Day from his daughter, Sinead, who appreciates him so very much. Can you play The Streets of New York or Don Williams for him, please? And hi, Mark and Avril. Can my family and I wish your dads and all the dads in Goey BFM a very happy Father's Day? We're just back from 33 degrees heat and Goey Bay on the radio. Happy days. Thank you, Anthony and Oran Moore. P.S. Could you play a song for our dear Valerie, who we always think about? Well, thank you so much, Anthony, for that. And Mary Moore was in touch. Morning to you, Mary. You wanted to hear this from Johnny McAvoy, My Father's House.

there you go. Brendan Shine as requested by Tom and Grandad. And before that, as requested by Mary, we had In My Father's House, the Kevin Sheeran song, sung by Johnny McAvoy. Happy Father's Day to a few lads from your parish in Galway Bay FM. Mike Rafferty, Darren Kelly and John Mulligan. There you go. Thanks, Danny, for that. Happy birthday and Father's Day to my dad in Annaghill, Ballydlunan. He's the best dad in the world, for Martina Fahey. And thanks, Martina. And also, more coming in on our text line. Could you wish a happy Father's Day to Pat Murphy, Pops, from all the gang at Lakeside Plant? Well, if you want a Father's Day request or a dedication, drop us a text or a WhatsApp to 086-3833-553. And you can also give Avril a call on 091-77-0077. Next up, it's the turn of the fabulous Sandy Kelly and Johnny Cash with Woodcarver.

house, I can carve you your man. But I can give you much more with these wood carving hands. No, you won't be a bother if you want to stay.

And he still sounds as good as ever. Ray Lynham there with Girls, Women and the Ladies. Can't forget the girls, the women and the ladies, even though it's Father's Day. And before that, Sandy Kelly and Johnny Cash together with Woodcarver. Can you play the Saw Doctors? Wish Joe Grogan a happy Father's Day from Shane, Sarah, Mike and the boys. A happy Father's Day to John Cahill, Churchview Tune from all the family. A happy Father's Day to the best daddy and husband, Declan Hannafin, from your wife, Charlene, children, Bernie and Lucia. Hi to Mike, tuned our way as well. Can you please say happy Father's Day to our dad? Love, Leanne, Hazel, Jaden and Aaron. What beautiful names. And although Thomas Cook is not my father, he's a wonderful father to his two sons. Will you wish him the happy Father's Day? Enjoy from his partner. Alrighty, let's squeeze in what we can. Got a request earlier for Jack Keogh. Here he is with Dreamin' of You.

Jack Keown, Dreaming of You. Now, somebody got in touch to say they lost a wallet getting off the bus somewhere in Air Square this weekend. Not exactly sure, but if you found it, could you give us a call at reception on 091-770-0077? Well, that takes us to the end of a very busy show, I can tell you. Thank you so much for the pleasure of your company. Please, God, Valerie will be back in the hot seat next week. Thanks to Avril on the telephones, Don for producing as usual, and from me, Mark Roberts. Don't forget, we're back to normal scheduling, well, the new times, 9 a.m. next Saturday and Sunday for the Feel Good Breakfast, and look forward to chatting to you then. We're going to leave you with Claudia Buckley, Once Around the Dance Floor. Enjoy the rest of your day, and to all the dads, especially my own, love you loads. Bye now.

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9: Good afternoon, I'm Bernadette Prendergast. Our top stories at 1. US Vice President J.D. Vance in Switzerland for talks with Iran. New €11 million Gorda spy plane takes to the skies. And traffic management on M6 Junction 19, Oranmore eastbound on slip.
10: And in sport, a rather busy Sunday sport. We've got the last of the Football League playoffs across the county and nationally, big games in Gaelic football and in hurling.
9: Good afternoon, I'm Bernadette Prendergast.
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9: US Vice President J.D. Vance is in Switzerland for talks with Iran, with fears the initial deal aimed at ending the war may be under threat already. It comes after Tehran and Washington have traded claims over the Strait of Hormuz. Iran says it's closed because of ceasefire violations, while US Central Command says traffic's flowing through the key trade route. Sky correspondent Sally Lockwood says today's negotiations are complex.
11: The issues that they're now trying to sort out and come to some sort of agreement on over this 60-day period are the very complex issues of Iran's nuclear program, its stockpile of enriched uranium, and sanctions relief. But all this while they now have the issues of Lebanon and the Strait of Hormuz, which are proving so delicate when it comes to this ceasefire.
9: Sinn Féin's Piers Doherty says there's a cloud of grief over Donegal today. It follows the death of a teenage spectator at the Donegal International Rally last evening. Gardaí say they're continuing to investigate the death of 15-year-old Ty Callaghan Carter following an incident at Stage 12 near Kilmacrenan. Two other people are receiving treatment in hospital for non-life-threatening injuries. Motorsport Ireland and Donegal Motor Club say they are deeply saddened by the tragedy and have cancelled the remainder of the event as a mark of respect. Deputy Doherty says it's heartbreaking and the community is gathering around Tighe's family.
12: Look, our hearts are broken for the family of this young lad, this 15-year-old who tragically lost his life yesterday at the Donegal Rally. And it was a day that should have been filled with excitement, with community, with fun. And it ended with a cloud of grief right across Donegal. And on behalf of the people of Donegal, we stand with the family. We're grieving with them.
9: Gordier again appealing for information about the disappearances of Jojo Dollard and Deirdre Jacob as searches continue at a former quarry on the Wicklow-Kildare border. Diggers and forensic teams returned to the site this week as part of an operation led by the Serious Crime Review Team and the Gorda National Bureau of Criminal Investigation. It's the second search of the location this year. Jojo Dollard was last seen alive in November 1995, while Deirdre Jacob disappeared near her home in County Kildare in July 1998. Gordy are urging anyone with information, no matter how small or seemingly insignificant, to come forward. A new €11 million Gorda spy plane has taken to the skies. The Viking 400 aircraft has high-tech sensors, cameras and tracking equipment which can eavesdrop on criminal gangs from 20 kilometres away. The Irish Mail on Sunday reports that the plane is now operational and will play a key role in providing airborne surveillance over the course of Ireland's presidency of the EU from next month. Meanwhile, concern is being raised about Gordy being redeployed from busy areas in Dublin during the presidency. According to Aon Thuaidh, the party recently obtained figures which reveal Gordy will be moved from key areas in the capital to accommodate the security. Leader Panther Tobin says it's a case of robbing Peter to pay Paul.
13: It's come to my attention that about 41 are moving from DMR West Division into the city centre, and another six are being moved right now from the DMR East into the city centre. So this is robbing Peter to pay Paul. We have a system of incredibly low Garda per capita figures, and now these Garda stations are being relieved of key Gardaí at a time where there's serious crime in the city.
9: Fine Gael wants the threshold of tax on excess energy fed to the grid by households to be increased. More people have invested in solar panels are reaching the limit of €400 and they get taxed if they go over that. Fine Gael TD Nisha O'Murray wants steps taken in the next budget to help families. He says bigger supports for households who switch to solar would ease some of the pressure with rising energy costs.
14: I'd look in the 2027 budget, which will be coming out later this year, I would look for that €400, that free first €100 tax-free to be upped to €600 tax-free to give families that bit more incentive to do it. And there are other things that families can do as well. We should be looking at batteries. We should be looking at batteries. The prices of batteries are coming down at the moment, which is very welcome, but not every family can afford it.
9: A section of the Galway to Dublin motorway will be closed near Oranmore tomorrow to allow for repaving works. Part of the Junction 19 Oranmore eastbound onslip will be repaved and will be closed between 9 tomorrow morning and 1 tomorrow afternoon. Traffic wishing to enter the M6 at Junction 19 will be diverted to Coolock roundabout to join the motorway. Access on the slip road will be maintained for emergency services. Margaret Tierney of Ballyban has won the Irish Association for Counselling and Psychotherapy Western Regional Award. The IACP Regional Awards recognise accredited members who've made notable contributions to the profession of counselling and psychotherapy in their local community and region. Leah Doherty reports.
15: The award focused on Margaret Tierney's long-standing commitment to increasing the accessibility of therapeutic services. Margaret practices from the Ard Family Resource Centre in Dowiska, where she has been central to making counselling more accessible. She introduced a low-cost counselling service for families, ensuring that financial pressure is not a barrier to seeking help. Margaret is also deeply involved in fundraising and raising awareness for suicide prevention. The annual award ceremony was held at the Johnstown Estate in County Meath.
9: A Ballinasloe teacher has been awarded the prestigious Drumcondra 150 scholarship from Dublin City University. Claire Gill, a primary school teacher from Skulwhereneafa in Menlock, is one of seven teachers to be awarded the scholarship. Claire's research, titled Maintaining a Momentum of Play, will investigate the use of play as a pedagogical approach to literacy in primary schools. Claire has worked with Dyslexia Ireland as a tutor and as an examiner with the School of Special Education at DCU. The Drumcondra PhD scholarship marks 150 years of teacher education at St. Patrick's campus in Drumcondra. A new report claims soaring property values have pushed the average Irish homeowner into millionaire territory. The second annual Wealth of Ireland report from wealth management firm Fordell finds the net wealth of the average homeowner has more than doubled over the past decade, rising from around €480,000 to €1 million. Quoted in today's Business Post, the report says homeowners now account for more than 97% of Ireland's €1.4 trillion in household wealth. The findings place Ireland among the wealthiest countries in Europe on a per household basis. It's 107 on Galway Bay FM. Now, the death notices for Galway. Rita Connell Ní Higgins, Ballyhis Menlo, reposing at her home tomorrow from 5 until 8. Funeral cortege will arrive at St. Peter and Paul's Church, Coolock, on Tuesday for Mass for Rita Connell at 2. Funeral afterwards to Menlo Cemetery. Family flowers only, donations to Cancer Care West. Catherine, also known as Phil Burke, Ní Gannon, Summerhill, Newbridge, reposing at Cunningham's Funeral Home, Newbridge, Ballinasloe, today from 5 until 7. Removal afterwards to St. Patrick's Church, Newbridge. Mass for Phil Burke tomorrow at 12. Funeral afterwards to Killian Cemetery. Josephine Kelly, Ní Morgan, Dunan, Colmanstown, Ballinasloe and Glinsk, reposing at her home today from 4 until 7. Removal afterwards to St. Jarlath's Church, Skahana. Mass for Josephine Kelly tomorrow at 2. Funeral afterwards to Dunan Cemetery. House private and family flowers only. Donations to the Skahana Church Restoration Fund. Professor Saoirse Ní Gabhán, Bunnathubber, Curran Dulla, reposing at the O'Flaherty Funeral Parlour, Munster Avenue, today from 4 until 5.30. 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Mona Good, Ní Connolly, Lawrencetown, Ballinasloe, reposing at the Chapel of Adoration, St. Mary's Church, Lawrencetown, today from 4.30 until 6, followed by removal to her home. Mass for Mona Good in St. Mary's Church tomorrow at 11. Funeral afterwards to Calvary Cemetery, house private. Mary Kavanagh, Ní Burke, Rosalind Taylor's Hill and formerly of Ahaskra, reposing at her home today from 5 until 7. Mass for Mary Kavanagh at St. Joseph's Church, Presentation Road, tomorrow at 11. Funeral afterwards to Rahun Cemetery. Galway Bay FM would like to sympathise with the families and friends of all the deceased. If you would like to send an online condolence message to the bereaved, or if you require further information on today's notices, you can visit the Galway Bay FM website. Sport is next.
0: 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This is Q Financial Sunday Sport.
10: A very quiet one across the county, but there is loads happening nationally. Donegal Dublin about to get underway in the third of the All-Ireland Senior Football Championship. Round three encounters. Remember, quarter-final draw is tomorrow. There is a clash in the All-Ireland Senior Hurling Championship. We have those football playoffs, by the way. They're underway right now with Athenryan Saltan at the car meeting in the first of today's 4B Football League playoff quarter-finals. But there's also a Division 2 Football League semi-final underway between Dunmore and McHale's and Montpellier Mala. We'll be going through it all and much more, including the very best in music. I'm John Mulligan. We're with you till 6. Like I said, a lot to get through nationally as well as very much locally. It's all about those Football League playoffs. There are games that have just got underway since 1 o'clock. The Division 2 Football League semi-final, Dunmore McHale's and Montpellier Mala. Also, the Menlock Clare Galway in Division 4A, that's the Football League semi-final. Also, Killarearden and Annadown, while the Division 4B Football League playoff quarterfinals, they conclude this afternoon. One of them on at the moment is Athenryan taking on Saltan at Nacara. The other seeing Naif Patrick and Arca take on Kinvara. That game is down for 7 o'clock this evening. As we said nationally, Dublin Donegal just about to get underway. In fact, will be underway in about 3 minutes from now. Owen Kennedy and Sean Bugler come into Ger Brennan's starting 15. Jim McGuinness has changed his goalkeeper. Gavin Mulroney replaces Sean Patton. Donegal looking to bounce back from their loss to Cork last weekend. Dublin, they beat Cavan in their most recent outing. And just last yesterday, of course, we saw Mayo come from from behind to beat Meath. We'll bring you a report and reaction to that in a little while. We'll also bring you a reaction from Armagh and Kerry, which saw Kerry dominant from the word go. And thanks to our colleagues in Radio Kerry, we have audio from Jack O'Connor to bring you as well in this section of the programme. And as I also said, it's a case of music. Now we're going to be doing that as well right throughout the afternoon. If there's anything you'd like to hear, then drop us a text. Or if you want to wish someone a very happy Father's Day. This Father's Day, after all. 086-3833-553. We're not forgetting the sport we're going through all the way through. But first, here's Sting.

0: Englishman in New York, Dream of the Blue Turtles, I think was the name of the album of that. Dublin and Donegal just about to get underway. All eyes on the referee who should have thrown the game in about a minute and a bit ago. But the ball is in, the game is on. And this is an interesting one, especially after what happened yesterday, which saw Armagh give Kerry, Kerry gave Armagh a fair going over in the championship, 418 to 17 points. And Mayo coming from behind to beat Meath in what was a stunning game of football if you were fortunate enough to watch it, or if you were fortunate enough to listen to it. There was some incredible scores, especially from the Mayo men in the final 10 minutes. Jordan Flynn with a two-pointer. This all coming, by the way, after Ronan Jones got sent off on the hour mark. A two-pointer from Jordan Flynn. Further points from Ryan O'Donoghue, Tommy Conroy, and another two-pointer from Jack Carney. And all of a sudden, Mayo had gone 21 points to 213 in front, and Kobe MacDonald finished the scoring with 0.3 minutes into injury time. But what about the 70 minutes that preceded it? Jonathan Higgins has more.
1: It's all over McHale Park, where Mayo have defeated Meath by 22 points to 213 after a remarkable second half performance. The cliche, a game of two halves, is often overused, but possibly has never felt more appropriate. Meath led by 7 at the interval, and had their shooting been more clinical, that lead could and probably should have been greater. Sub Jude Ronan Jones was sent off in the 54th minute, but the tide had turned before that as Mayo grabbed control. Midfielders Jordan Flynn and Jack Carney hit monster two-pointers, with Tommy Conroy also having a big impact off the bench. Kobe MacDonald wrapped up a remarkable victory for Andy Moran's side. Full-time, Mayo 22 points, Meath 213.
0: Dublin have opened the scoring with a two-pointer, leading Donegal by 2 points to no score. 2 minutes gone in the first half. Let's get the reaction from the Mayo camp after the game. Jonathan Higgins was part of the media who spoke to Mayo manager Andy Moran.
2: Andy, sum that one up. What a second half performance. What a result. Look at the scenes outside.
3: Yeah, I think it's, you know, on reflection, we talked a bit about it as a group. We felt that our crowd was back in Monaghan, even though it wasn't the biggest, but we felt that kind of energy was back, and we definitely felt it in Oma, we definitely felt it post-Oma. And then when we needed them there tonight, it was absolutely brilliant. I think they carried us through, gave the boys energy. I'd seen for Colton McDonald for the first time ever, Joe waving out to the crowd. It was brilliant to see, and we're just delighted. Obviously, we're delighted as a playing group, as a management team. We're delighted for the fans, and at the end of the day, that's what it's all about.
2: There's moments in the first half, Meath looked absolutely devastating.
3: They were.
2: The place was almost eerie quiet at times. You were struggling to get a grip. Did you still believe in those moments?
3: With the new rules, lads, you just have to stay in the game. But I just thought there was outstanding leadership shown with 10 minutes to go in that second half, or that first half. I just thought when Enda took the ball and he scores that first point, I said, we just took off. And Joe Collum had said to me on the sideline, if we can stay within 7 or 8 points here, we'll be in the game, and that's what happened. And coming down the stretch, I think the boys just managed the game brilliantly.
2: What was half time like? Obviously, you touched on Enda's couple of scores, and then Kobe, and then the big block on the buzzer, lack of a buzzer cutter, if you want to call it. That changed your perspective a little bit. It was still an uphill task.
3: It was still an uphill task, but it changed half time completely. That 10 minutes before half time changed exactly what, like, if we're going to make a sub, what you were going to do, it just changed it completely. And it gave us great energy as a management team. It gave the team great belief, because now all of a sudden we have a blueprint of what to do. Jeremy kicked in 2 great balls just before half time. We got 2 scores off them, and all of a sudden we said, lads, come on. So, and then they knew it themselves. They knew it themselves. They called it half time to push up and they kick out. They did it, and they did it brilliantly.
2: Last year, not too many 2-pointers for Mayo. I think if I could, from the outside looking in, if I could see one change on the setup that you've put on the team, it is 2-point efforts, and they came good again in the second half.
3: Yeah, there's always narratives written, as Rob will tell you here beside me. Like, there's always narratives written, but it's, like, we always kind of believe that we've good shooters and we've good players. And Jack Carney was always well able to kick a 2-pointer. I didn't change that. Tommy Conroy, the lads will tell you there, he didn't kick a 2-pointer, but he kicks 3 points from play. We're waiting for Tommy for 18 months. He's had a dreadful time with injuries. We minded him like a lamb right through the league. We minded him right through the championship. We couldn't get him right for the championship, and then all of a sudden, he's just, in the last 3-4 weeks, he's just got form, and it's really took off. But these forwards were there, and we just need to back them. Joe, how far that'll go this year, let's wait and see.
4: Your predecessor, can we still use the term, the Mayo Roar, And it felt in that second half, particularly when the game was coming into the crunch in the final 10 minutes, that it was more alive than ever. Did you sense that on the sideline?
3: Yeah, Stephen, you weren't in Monaghan, and I don't think where you might lead that game. I kind of mentioned it there. It was like, you know, people were a bit devastated after Monaghan. I couldn't really understand it. We went down the stretch and we thought our fans really kept us going in that game. Ryan got the point to bring us 3 points up. But like, we came in off the pitch and we said, on reflection, we were saying, lads, that's what the fans need. That's what they kept us in the game, they kept us going. We win by a point. Last week, we were up in Omagh. You know, I don't think there was a negative word said to me all week in the leisure centre in town. And you know, the boys fed off that. And then you've seen the crowd there tonight. And the boys came out and, yes, they probably felt the letdown, that crew, for the first 20 minutes. But, you know, sometimes you get wooden-legged and you can't play. And I think they really took it up there in the second half.
4: It's remarkable to think it's 3 years since Mayo played the championship game in Croke Park. Haven't got to an All-Ireland quarter-final. There's a lot of young lads there that are going to get their first taste, their first flavour of walking out on Croke Park. You yourself, you know, that first time you get out there, how special is it?
3: Yeah, well, I didn't play well. I can tell you. Well, it did. Yeah, it was 2004 and I was a sub, so it wasn't the worst experience. But these lads, this is what they set for themselves. This is what they wanted to do. This is what they wanted to achieve. And they do feel that, you know, the pace and the team, we can do something in Croke Park. Let's wait and see. That it's hard to know. But we're in a quarter final now and we go from there. But the young fellas like Dara, who got a knock, will be fine next week. They're just going to be delighted. Owen McGrail, Colm McDonald, just getting that chance to go and play there as a senior Mayo footballer.
5: Just I'm wondering, Colm said keep this between 7 and 7 or 8 and we can win this game. Where is that coming from, your belief in that group, when things didn't seem to be going well? What was the key to believing that they could turn this around?
3: Yeah, and I do think, and I'm not, like, I'm genuinely not meaning this dismissively of any media, I swear to God, but the game has changed so much. If you're 7, if you're 7 points down, that's 3.5 scores. It's 4 scores. If you get a goal, it's only 3. It's nothing. Where, like, if we were 3 points down in the whole game, he'd say, they're right in it now with the win. You know, you just have to look at the game a tiny bit differently. Like, 1 2-pointer brings you back to 5, 1 2-pointer brings you back to 3, and then you're back in the game. You know, so it's, for me, it was like when we were in Monaghan, we knew we weren't safe. We had to make the decision to push the 2-pointer to secure the goal. We decided to push the 2-pointer. We thought it was a bigger percentage. And today, we were just in the opposite and with full confidence.
5: We talked about subs last week. What an impact from the bench. Talk to me about your impression and what they did to change the game.
3: Yeah, I thought Jeremy McConnor was outstanding, lads, to be honest with you. And Joe, he's been pushing. And when you get into your 30s, and I'm not writing anyone off that's in the 30s, I'm just saying, when you get into their 30s, it's harder to get into the team. It's harder to get that position. And he's fought and he's fought and he's fought. And he hasn't, Joe, don't get me wrong, he hasn't made it easy for me, but he's... He knew he was in form and he came on and played outstandingly well. Tommy, as we talked, Keane McHale, as we talked, Matty came on. I thought Matty made a good impact. He'd be disappointed with the last play, but he made a really big impact, positive, I think. And then Stevie Cohen blocking the last ball was just it was brilliant. But that doesn't always work out like that. It probably didn't work out that well for me against Roscommon here, but it worked out today.
5: I'm sure you're going to be pretty proud about the fact that this was more than just a Mayo momentum of old. This was consistent 22 points kicked. You didn't even get the goal everyone would have thought you needed, right?
3: Yeah, there was just no panic. But when you fellas like Endon, you have Jack and you have Ryan, as I keep saying to you, it's their team now. They're the 25, 26, 27 year olds. It's their leadership and it's their team and they need to take it on. I think today they took it on outstandingly well.
5: Just lastly, is there anyone that went off there that you're saying, look, we'd be a bit concerned injury-wise, because some of those changes are
3: important? There's no concern on Dara. It's just a knock, but just in a nasty spot. And Paddy's in a bit of bother, I'd say. So we'll assess it this week. We'll see. And hopefully it's just a couple of days, but we had to pull him there. So Paddy's the big one, really.
5: And I'll finish on this. That was the first time we've seen a crowd like that on the field for Mayo since, I think, 2019 when we beat Donegal. Turning McHale Park back into a happy place for Mayo football is probably one of your proudest moments so far.
3: Yeah, but again, I'd fight the narrative with you, Rob. We played 5 games here this year. We won 4. That's 80%. And you're still calling it a nightmare place for us to play. But the supporters being back, is the key thing.
5: Yeah.
3: That's the key thing. The supporters having a team that they feel they can believe in. That's the key thing. McHale Park, we're fine with McHale Park. We love the Blues.
0: Yeah, Andy Moran making it very, very clear they don't really care where they play next weekend. It could be Galway, you know, in the quarterfinals. Draw for that's tomorrow. More reaction to come in a little while. I have a break to take before I go there. You would have also heard the rather sad news yesterday that a teenager has died during yesterday's Donegal International Rally. Motorsport Ireland and Donegal Motor Club say they are deeply saddened by the tragedy and have cancelled the remainder of the event as a mark of respect. We hopefully will be doing a little bit more on this later on in the afternoon. We've also got a little bit of something for you as regards the Special Olympics. Yesterday we got an incredible reaction from people right across the county as regards the Galway athletes involved in the Special Olympics Ireland Games in Dublin. Well, today is the last day of those summer games. This weekend events have taken place in Dublin for the first time in 8 years. Athletes from across the country are taking part in 12 sports, including athletics, badminton, basketball, equestrian, football, gymnastics and swimming. Alfred Marks won a gold and a silver in the 200 and 400 metres this weekend.
6: People with special needs should be properly recognised, not hidden away. We are entitled to do the same thing as the Paralympics, that we should have the same encouragement, because we were locked, the people with disabilities had been locked away for so long. Now is the time that they should be properly recognised, because they're no different to anyone else.
0: 100% correct, and to use another term, not a true word spoken, absolutely. Now, if you go to the Galway BFM Facebook page, we have a link to a post on our website, which actually has, it's a little bit of a roundabout way, but there are so many results that there is, in fact, a link available from Special Olympics Ireland for those results. So if you go to our website, check out the story that is the story that's actually on the website right now about it, and there's a link there. And that'll bring you straight to the results. So you can actually catch up on all of the results from all of the athletes over the 3 days of the Special Olympics Ireland Summer Games. And just go to that. It refreshes fairly regularly. So you'll get a chance to see how the Galway athletes are getting on. And if you want to let us know on anything that's happening in your neck of the woods, like a lot of you did yesterday, fair play, then just WhatsApp us, please, 086-3833-553. That's WhatsApp to 086-3833-553. 3553. Donegal 3 points to 2 up on Dublin in the All-Ireland Senior Football Championship Round 3 encounter. Conor Callaghan had opened the scoring for the Dubs with a 2-pointer, but since then there have been 3 points on the bounce. Owen Bond, Gallagher, Conor O'Donnell and Pather Morgan in the last couple of minutes, seeing Donegal go from 2 points down to a point ahead, and they've played 12 minutes of the first half.
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15: Look at his class.
0: You're welcome back to the programme. That was Jordan Flynn, by the way, you just heard in the background. We're going to go back to that interview in a second. Before I do, I just got to update you. Donegal leading Dublin by 4 points to 3, 16 minutes gone in the first half of that All-Ireland Senior Football Championship Round 3 encounter in Croke Park. Decent crowd there in Croke Park as well. Much bigger than compared to Friday night. Leinster playing in the URC final against the Bulls, but

0: Donegal lost possession, got it back, and lost it again and got it back again. And they have it right now, but the referee is going to give a free, or is he going to hop the ball? He's going to hop the ball. And it's the Dublin fans, well, one of them jumping in anger at that decision. Did he touch the ball on the ground? Nope, not according to the TV cameras. Anyway, they Dublin have got themselves a free out and cleared their lines. They are trailing by a point, 4 points to three, 17 minutes gone. We've got more reaction from Mayo's win over Meath yesterday evening. Jordan Flynn spoke to Jonathan Higgins.
1: Class. I suppose, like I said there earlier, like a full McHale Park on a sunny Saturday. You know, we wanted to give the crowd something to cheer about, and we probably didn't do that for the first 30-odd minutes, like, you know, and I suppose, like I said there, like, the last 5 minutes of extra or of the first half really pushed us, like, you know. We got some good scores, we got ourselves settled in, getting in, and then I suppose we put a real push on then in the second half, and the crowd was massive for us, like, you know, to hear the roar. I suppose the last time we were here in a big championship game, obviously, second half, we got better out the park, and we kind of felt like we owed it to the people that paid to come and watch us to give them something, like, so it's great now to give them a trip to Dublin.
2: Yeah, a game with so many moments, like, Meath were almost devastating at times. They'll probably be disappointed what they left behind, but from your point of view, ended with a couple of scores there before half-time, even the last phase of the last attack the Meath had in the first half, I think there was a big block put in. Small moments, but I suppose gave you a lot of optimism in half-time.
1: 100%, like, small moments, as you said, like, you know, even there, the last one, the buzzer beater, where, you know, McGrail gets a stop and they don't get a shot off, like, that's huge, do you know? With the momentum that we had built in the first half, in the last 5 minutes, like, they get a score there that kind of gives them a bit of a buzz going in, like, but for us to get a stop and then go out, like, and I know they got the first score, but, you know, we kind of pushed on and kicked a couple of twos and we tipped away at a couple of ones. We didn't force it, like, you know, and, like, you know, having the boys to come back in there, like Matty, Stevie, you know, and then obviously Keno coming in there, Bob coming in today, making a huge difference. You know, it's been, you know, today was kind of real next man up sort of thing, and boys took their chances and it was a real team goal, like.
2: What was half-time like? Obviously, we talked on that, maybe changed the platform a little bit in terms of the scores that you got, but still a challenger place at half-time?
1: Definitely, like, look, I suppose the most frustrating thing for us in the first half was we didn't play well, like, you know, as you mentioned there, like, Meath were devastating. Jeez, their wing-backs were running, their running power, you know, their forwards are obviously, everyone knows their forwards, but their running power from the back was class, like, so we had to try and stop it. It's easier said than done on a warm sunny day when you have speedsters like that. But, you know, I think we've done well. We, you know, we got some blocks in. Jack was brilliant again in goal for us. And it really gave us a platform to go on and, I suppose, win the game.
2: You started waving a few orange flags as well. That always helps.
1: Yeah. I suppose I haven't kicked them now in the championship. So it's nice to sneak in with two there.
2: Yeah, they were special. I think there's one that flew over and took the roof off the place. The real momentum swingers.
1: Ah, yeah. Like, look, they're nice when you get them, but I've been on the wrong side of them too, so I won't get carried away.
2: And I suppose the other side as well, like, the supporters are still going crazy out there. It's that type of day. But you were able to shut it out then, would have to be. Like, we talk about the buzz of the orange flags, but defensively, just shut things out.
1: Yeah, I suppose, like, that's something that we've also said to ourselves, like, you know, we want the crowd on our side, but we also want to give them something to continue to cheer about, you know. Like, to be fair, Mayo fans, they're brilliant. They'll continue to cheer and cheer and cheer, but sometimes we've been guilty of not giving them enough to cheer about. So, you know, I feel like that was brilliant for us today to make sure that we continued it on, and to get the win then on top of it was excellent. Like,
2: Crow Park beckons now. That's special. I see the smile there.
1: Look, we haven't been there now, and I think 23 was the last time that we were there in a quarter final against Dublin, and, you know, we probably didn't give a great account of ourselves then, so, you know, we'd hopefully give a better account of ourselves, but obviously we know it's going to be a tough draw. There's nothing easy now, like, so. Look, at whatever happens, happens, but we can't wait for it now.
2: Yeah, there's a few warm balls on the other side of the draw Monday morning.
1: Yeah. I think everyone is excited now for Monday.
0: Everyone excited for Monday is right. Jordan Flynn speaking to Jonathan Higgins after Mayo's win over Meath. Donegal have blown a goal-scoring chance in the last few seconds. Forward was put straight through on goal, only the keeper to beat, but hold on a second, because there's been a howler of a kick-out and the chance of a goal, and Donegal have found the net after the worst kick-out, and I've seen some really bad ones this weekend, but this one is with the best of them. Kick out from the goalkeeper straight into the hands of a Donegal player. He's got left footed, he has rifled it into the corner of the net. The Dublin goalkeeper, I didn't know if he knew where he was coming or whether he was going, but it's a disaster. And Donegal have possession again. Are they going to go for a second goal? Michael Murphy this time has sliced it, but he put it over the bar, and all of a sudden Donegal have gone 1-6 to 4 points up. in the space of 90 seconds. And the goal that was out of, well, I won't say out of the top drawer. In fairness, it was criminal. Shane Malone getting the goal for Donegal in the 20th minute after the Dublin goalkeeper

well, what can I say is he went for the short kick out, but it went straight down the throat of a Dublin player who fed it to Malone, who with the left boot put it into the back of the net, and then a few seconds later from another kick out, Michael Murphy picked it up and in fact could have gone for a second goal himself, but decided to go over the bar, and all of a sudden Donegal are leading by 5 points with 22 minutes gone in the first half.

0: FM. Chance for Dublin for a goal. It's gone over the bar, but all of a sudden, the gap of five has now become three with 2 points. One of them coming from Brian Howard, the other from Conor Callaghan. And in the last few seconds, Michael Langan had hit back with one for Donegal. But Dublin have just scored a point. Danny's been on to me. Comerford is struggling very bad with his kickouts. Very true. But like I said, Danny, you know what? If you saw someone doing it in an underage game, you'd kind of understand and you'd say, well, it's an awful shame, but they will learn. He's an intercounty goalkeeper, and it was absolutely what he did was, if you saw an intercounty goalkeeper do it in Galway, you wouldn't be very happy. Cormac Costello, by the way, got the last point for Dublin. And by the way, happy Father's Day as well to yourself, Danny, and many of them. Dunmore McHale, 13 points. Montpellier Maila, 4 points at half time in their Division 2 Football League semi final. This game got underway at 1 o'clock this afternoon. I don't have any other scores to the other games. I know there's been a couple of requests going in about certain matches that are on. But just to tell you, the games that are on, Menlaw are playing Clare Galway. That's Division 4A Football League semi final. The other Division 4A Football League semi final is Killarearden and Annadown. Athenry are taking on Salton on the car. That's Division 4B Football League playoff quarter final. Naoimh Padraic and Arca take on Kinvara in the other 4B Football League quarterfinal. Nicky's been on to me, fair play. Annadown 1-9, Killarearden 3 points, latest score in that Division 4A Football League semi-final that is on this afternoon. So there we have it, there are the scores that we have to hand. Also, can I say a very, very special hello to Amanda, and also well done to Team Connacht swimming relay team, who have just won a silver medal at the Special Olympics Ireland Summer Games in Dublin. It's also another medal for Anthony Fiori from Raheely in Ardrahan. Anthony won gold in the backstroke swimming yesterday. So well done indeed to all involved. And like I said, if you have information on any of the Galway athletes that are at the Special Olympics Ireland Summer Games, then you know what to do. WhatsApp me 086 38 33 553. That's 086 38 33 553. Well, we heard about Mayo's win over Meath, but before we do, Dublin have a chance of a point, which they have scored. So the gap is now 2. Donegal 1-7. Donegal 1-7. Dublin 8 points. But back to what happened yesterday. We know about Mayo's win over Meath. What about Kerry's win over Armagh? And it was, as they say in certain cartoons, it was a paddling. Here's a report from Tommy Rooney.
1: It is full-time here in Fitzgerald Stadium in Killarney, and Kerry have beaten Armagh by 13 points in round 3 of the All-Ireland Series on a scoreline of 4-18 to 17 points. Paul Ganey's goal on the stroke of half-time was a crucial score in this game. It came on the break as Armagh were 3 down and had an attack with seconds left before the hooter. Kerry turned it over. One kick pass later, it broke into Paul Ganey's path and he put it away into an empty net. It gave Kerry a 6-point lead at the break and they went on to blow Armagh away in the second half. Armagh started this game well, leading by 4 points to 1 after 10 minutes, but Kerry settled when David Clifford buried a beautifully crafted goal and levelled the game after 12 minutes. Dylan Ganey played a key role in that one, and also in setting up Joe O'Connor's in the 44th minute. That third goal effectively ended the game as a contest. Armagh ran the bench, but they ran out of steam early, as Jack O'Connor gave minutes to Gavin White and Sean O'Shea. Keith Evans capped off the scoring with a late goal. The result sees Kerry become the fifth side into the hat for the quarterfinal draw on Monday morning, and Armagh are knocked out of the championship. Full-time score in Fitzgerald Stadium, Kerry 4-18, Armagh 17 points.
0: And it is Donegal 1-7, Dublin 8 points. Remember, we have two games in the championship today in round 3, and that is Westmeath and Monaghan, the last of those four games, and that throws in at 4 o'clock. Remember, Monaghan beat Roscommon, beat them comfortably, but Westmeath, well beaten by Galway last week, and a place in the quarterfinals is, like the other games, a reward for the winners. Now, referee's having a long conversation with his linesman for some reason. Will there be a card handed out? He's calling somebody over, and the person he's calling over is Michael Murphy, the Donegal player. And now he's calling over Michael Murphy, but now he's looking for somebody else. And we'll see what happens with this. Is there going to be a card? There is a Dublin player on the ground receiving treatment, and it is to go taking a couple of minutes. It's the number 10 for Donegal that he's talking to. That number 10 for Donegal is Shane O'Donnell of St. Eunan's, but there's no card being handed out as of yet. It doesn't look like there's going to be one. Anyway, 5 minutes left. The clock has stopped, and it is Donegal who lead by 1-7 to 8 points. Right, I am going to move on to the reaction from the Kerry camp after their win over Armagh yesterday. We'll hear from the Kerry manager Jack O'Connor in a couple of minutes, but first of all, let's hear from Paul Murphy. They were speaking to our colleagues in Radio Kerry.
2: Yeah, it had all the conditions for it. You know, a nice sunny day in Clarny, big crowd. Crowd are really up for it from both sides now, to be fair. Like Armagh, they're coming, you know, 4 or 5 hours down the country, brought a big crowd, and the Kerry crowd came out with it. So, you know, all the conditions were there for a big proper championship day in Killarney. And look we were happy that we held up our side of the bargain there. You know, we'd be reasonably happy with a lot of that performance. But look, it's no more than this weekend from last weekend. It's a tight enough turnaround, so it'll be trying to recover the bodies for the next couple of days at least, and then we'll have the draw on Monday and we'll go from there.
3: Paul, I suppose 10 minutes of play, Armagh really came to town, put on a mark when they were in the game. Then that goal by Davis really changed things for you.
2: Yeah, probably the two goals in the first half were really important in different ways. I kind of can't remember the setup, but up to Dylan getting it, and you know, just a really, really clever kick pass, pure instinctive kind of football that opened it up from David, and David finished it really well, as you'd expect him to do. And then, having done reasonably well in the first half to go in 3 points up, you'd have been happy enough, but to get that goal just before the buzzer or before the hooter there was really important for us as well. It gave us a good platform then to go and defend the league after half time.
3: And another goal made out of instinct as well. Eaton Rafferty was at the other side of the field, ball won in the middle of the field, Joe was running off Paul's shoulder, Paul Gainey, and then from a long ways out raised the green flag. That was a sucker blow as far as Armagh was concerned.
2: Yeah, it was. And look, I'm not actually sure who kicked it long, but it was a kind of a 50-50 ball, but it was, I'll have to find out who it was, but whoever kicked it, it was good sort of, you know, game intelligence there, knowing what the clock was, and you know, even if you're turned over there, Darren liked to get back down the field, so whoever that was, hats off to them.
3: Paul, I suppose the big thing, we look at players that are on the ball, but the runs off the ball are as much as important, but the running, the energy, the intensity by Kerry this afternoon, that's a level that you need to go to Croke Park.
2: Oh, it does, yeah. Look, at this stage of the competition, everyone's fitness is the same. There's no team fitter than the other, and you need to be full of running. Like any day you go out, if you're slow to show for kickouts or ball, or if you're slow to get back defending, you won't be long getting found out. So it's a key part of it. You need to be at that pitch conditioning wise.
3: And finally, in every game now, it's what comes off the bench, guys putting pressure on you, 15 that are starting, but coming on and having impact. Keith Evans is this world, having Gavin White back, and the crown jewel himself, Shawnee O'Shea.
2: Yeah, it's great to have guys back. It drives competition, it drives standards. So brilliant to see those lads back involved, and you know, maybe playing a bigger role in the next couple of days in training and next weekend as well. So yeah, a lot of positives.
4: I'm delighted, Timmy. Delighted, particularly with the second half, and obviously that goal by Paul Gainey in the stroke of half time was crucial in setting off the zone, because I just thought we were a small bit edgy in the first half at times, and Armagh played very well in the first half. I don't think there's no way Armagh deserved to go in 6 down at half time, and I just thought the start we hit in the second half really, you know, copper fastened our position in the game, and we were able, you know, express ourselves then and play great football.
3: And one thing, to put back-to-back performances, Shane Murphy, we won't say criticism, but coming for a lot of attention so far this season because of the missing Shane Ryan not being there, but today he exhibited again what he has in his locker. It was the foundation again, wasn't it, Jack?
4: Yeah, fantastic kickouts. He's a great shot stopper to me, like. Shane Murphy has fantastic reflexes, so yeah, delighted with him. He had big boots to fill there after taking over from Shane Ryan, the All-Star goalie. So look, delighted for all the boys. They've worked really hard. All the lads that came back from injury there, they have worked like dogs to get back to me, you know, doing bike sessions, swimming sessions, boxing sessions, all kinds of stuff to get back, so I'm delighted for them.
3: And your bench again once more contributed to the Keith Evans of this world. Great to see the spiritual leader Shawnee back in the fold.
4: Absolutely. Keith is very lively. Like he's been going great in training, and bit unlucky not to be starting. He's a very good league for us, so delighted now he chipped in with his goal.
3: And
4: yeah.
3: Guys on the bench putting pressure on the starting 15, that's, I suppose, yeah. Any manager's want to
4: hitting. That's for sure to me, yeah.
3: Fast turnaround, Jack. Next weekend we'll be in the quarterfinal proper.
4: I know.
3: At this stage it doesn't matter who you meet, but...
4: No, we're playing, obviously, as an advantage out of a week extra off, so recovery is everything now to me.
0: Jack O'Connor speaking to our colleagues in Radio Kerry after their win yesterday. Conor Callaghan has found the net for Dublin. It's now Dublin 1-8, Donegal 1-7. The clock reading 32-33 minutes. A Dublin player had to go off. It looks like it was Nathan Dorn who has gone off. He's been replaced by Owen Kennedy. And unfortunately had to be stretchered off as well. So it's not good news for him, has to be said. For Dublin, well, they have replaced him with fullback like for like, but it is that replacement coming just a couple of minutes ago. But on the scoreboard, Dublin seem to have had the fire put up them, because they are starting to play much, much better than they did in the opening 20 minutes. And that goal from Conor Callaghan sees them a point up with 33 and a half minutes gone in the first half. Elsewhere, just to go through the other games that are on nationally this weekend, in ladies football, just two games, the junior championship, Derry and Kilkenny, and and Longford in hurling. Well, we know about Cork and Offaly because that throws in at 3:30. And in Camogie, a couple of important games down for decision in the senior championship. In Group 2, Wexford are playing Kilkenny, Limerick are playing Dublin, and Offaly are playing Clare. That's Group 2 of the All-Ireland Senior Championship. I've got a preview to bring you as well on Cork and Offaly in the All-Ireland Senior Hurling Championship. No time like the present. Let's get it from Stephen Gleeson.
5: It's going to be knockout hurling in bright sunshine as Cork take on an Offaly side on the rise following an encouraging Leinster campaign. Cork themselves are looking to bounce back after Limerick pipped them to provincial honours, so both sides will be well primed. The Cork manager has made four changes from the Munster final starting team, with Tim O'Mahony and Tommy O'Connell, who had a broken thumb, ruled out by injury. Team captain Dara Fitzgibbon is fit to play after an appendix operation and starts in midfield alongside Brian Roach. The other two changes are in the forward line, where Hugh O'Connor and Alan Walsh come in for Barry Walsh and William Buckley. Offaly management made just one change to the team that beat Kildare in their final match of the Leinster Championship, as Dan Ravenhill replaces Connor Spain in midfield. They will look to own Cahill and Adam Screeny today to be sharp, while Brian Hayes and Alan Connolly are two to watch in attack for Cork. Throw-in is at 3:30 p.m. Stephen Gleeson here in Turles.
0: And we know that if Cork beat Offaly, it'll be Cork and Galway in the All-Ireland semi-final. But if Offaly could produce the shock of shocks, then Galway will end up playing Clare, who beat Dublin yesterday. And I've got reaction from that game to come after 2:00. And Donegal, would you believe, have just found the net. It's 2:07-1:08.
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21: At 2, good afternoon, I'm Tina Gates. The teenager who died during yesterday's Donegal International Rally has been named by Gardaí as 15-year-old Tadhg Callaghan Carter. Two other people have been treated in hospital for non-life-threatening injuries. Motorsport Ireland and Donegal Motor Club say they're deeply saddened by the tragedy and have cancelled the remainder of the event as a mark of respect. Sinn Féin's Deputy Pearse Doherty says there's a cloud of grief over Donegal today.
22: Look, our hearts are broken for the family of this young lad, this 15-year-old who tragically lost his life yesterday at the Donegal Rally. And it was a day that should have been filled with excitement, with community, with fun. And it ended with a cloud of grief right across Donegal. And on behalf of the people of Donegal, we stand with the family. We're grieving with them.
21: US Vice President J.D. Vance is in Switzerland for talks with Iran, with fears the initial deal aimed at ending the war may be under threat already. It comes after Tehran and Washington traded claims over the Strait of Hormuz. Iran says it's closed because of ceasefire violations, while US Central Command says traffic's flowing. Sky correspondent Sally Lockwood says today's negotiations are complex.
23: The issues that they're now trying to sort out and come to some sort of agreement on over this 60-day period are the very complex issues of Iran's nuclear program, its stockpile of enriched uranium, and sanctions relief. But all this while they now have the issues of Lebanon and the Strait of Hormuz, which are proving so delicate when it comes to this ceasefire.
21: Garvey are again appealing for information about the disappearances of Jojo Dullard and Deirdre Jacob as searches continue at a former quarry on the Wicklow-Kildare border. Diggers and forensic teams returned to the site this week as part of an operation led by the Serious Crime Review Team and the Garda National Bureau of Criminal Investigation. It's the second search of the location this year. Jojo Dullard was last seen alive in November 1995, while Deirdre Jacob disappeared near her home in County Kildare in July 1998. Garthy are urging anyone with information, no matter how small or seemingly insignificant, to come forward. A man has been charged after an alleged attempt to seriously assault a police officer at a hospital in Antrim. It's claimed the 53-year-old tried to stab the officer on Friday night. He's due before Coleraine Magistrates Court tomorrow. Today is the last day of the Special Olympics Ireland Summer Games. This weekend's events have taken place in Dublin for the first time in 8 years. Athletes from across the country are taking part in 12 sports, including athletics, badminton, basketball, equestrian football, gymnastics and swimming. Alfred Marks won a gold and silver in the 200 and 400 metres this weekend.
1: People with special needs should be properly recognised, not hidden away. We are entitled to do the same thing as the Paralympics, that we should have the same encouragement, because we were locked, the people with disabilities had been locked away for so long. Now is the time that they should be properly recognised, because they're no different to anyone else.
21: The Oran Ali is urging people to be cautious when at sea, as temperatures are set to rise. Ireland will experience the tail end of a heat dome, which will hit parts of Europe this week. The warm weather will attract many people to the Irish coast. And Aoife Ward, lifeboat press officer with Dunleary Oran Ali, has this advice.
2: So for anybody looking to head out in the water, as the weather gets gorgeous next week, should be mindful when they're out boating, walking, paddleboarding, kayaking, or even swimming, just to be really mindful that even though the water might be lovely and sunny outside, the water might not be as warm, and you have to be mindful of cold shock. You've also to be mindful of the tide, so check the tide times.
21: And that's your latest news update at 2:04.

0: Sunday, Marie on this Sunday afternoon. By the way, that goal for Donegal just before halftime came from Padraig Mogan. Let's get the story of the first half and join Tommy Rooney.
1: It is halftime in Croke Park and Donegal are leading Dublin by 2 points at the break, 2-7 to 1-8 after the opening 35 minutes of football in this round 3 All-Ireland Series clash. This has been a really competitive game of football so far, both sides mining big goals in crucial moments with the kick out central to all three goals. First, Donegal turned the screw on Evan Comerford. Max Campbell sealing a kick out on 21 minutes. He slipped in Shane Malone, who buried it. They'd win the next kick out too, as Michael Murphy would hit his first point of the game. Dublin bounced back though with 2 points of their own, and they were just 2 points down 10 minutes later when Con O'Callaghan put away a goal of his own after Paddy Small intercepted a Gavin Mullaney kick out and put him through. Con has scored one far so far this afternoon. With Dublin leading towards heading towards the hooter, Gavin Mullaney redeemed a mistake. He arrowed a brilliant kick out towards Murphy, who flicked it on. Shane Malone then set up Padraig Mogan for a goal, the final score of the half. Dublin 1-8, Donegal 2-7 at the break.
0: They're making their way in for the quarter-final between Cork and Offaly as well in Semple Stadium in Thurles. That one getting underway in a while, but the second half of Dublin and Donegal is just about to start. But I'm going to go back to the hurling, back to yesterday, where Clare and Dublin played out a rather one-sided game in the end, with Clare coming out on top. But for everyone, the main talking point wasn't the Clare 29 points to 16 win, but the rather serious injury to David Reedy, which has garnered a lot of reaction on social media across the board. Let's get the story of the game first, though, from Stephen Gleeson.
2: Clare beat Dublin 29 points to 16 to qualify for the All-Ireland semi-final in front of 13,279 spectators at Thurles. It was a game that was spoiled somewhat for a late incident where Clare player David Reedy was injured and the game was delayed for some time. Dublin substitute Brendan Kenny was red-carded by referee James Owens for the head-high challenge. The banner held the initiative throughout the game and led from Mark Rogers' first point on 35 seconds. At half time, there were 14 points to 11 clear after a good play from Shane Meehan and Tony Kelly in particular. Dublin had the forwards to the fore as the half wore on, with Donal Burke and Conal O'Rean to the fore, and they reduced the gap to just 1 point at the start of the second half. Clare, however, upped their play, went 5 points clear and pushed on as the game wore on. They're now through to the All-Ireland semi-final on the first Sunday in July. Stephen Gleeson here in Thurles.
0: And of course, who they play in the semi-final very much dependent on what happens this afternoon. But let's hear from Brian Lohan, the Clare manager. He was speaking to the media after the game and he started with an update on their injured players.
3: There's no update except he's with our medical staff. He's gone off to hospital and we're hoping that he'll be okay.
4: Just on Connor and David as well, or Connor and David McNerney, what was the prognosis on them initially?
3: I don't have an initial update on David McNerney, but Connor Cleary and David Reedy are lost to hospital.
5: It marred the game somewhat late on, and like the whole crowd, you could just feel it, that everybody's thoughts and prayers were with them.
3: Yeah, absolutely. You just no one wants to see that. No one wants to see a stretcher coming out onto the field, and the game held up for the period of time. But you know, we do have brilliant medical staff. Excellent doctor, and he's in good hands.
5: And they were very quick on the scene to make sure that everything was dealt with immediately.
3: Yeah. So just the next couple of hours now, we'll see how he is and how bad he is or how good he is. So we'll see.
5: On the game itself, Brian, you went into a good, strong early lead. Dublin just worked their way back into it, and then you found that bit of oxygen again in the second half.
3: Yeah, I was just saying there, you know, first half was mixed. First quarter good, second quarter not so good, and then, you know, the third and fourth quarters we used the ball better than we had been doing in that second quarter, and got a better return. So I suppose happy enough with the second half performance, and some good things in the first half and some things we have to work on, obviously.
5: Exactly where you want to be now, playing Limerick in Croke Park, you know, the last four of the championship. It's going to be a real intense game, one would imagine. How will you prepare for it?
3: Yeah, look, it's not guaranteed that it's going to be Limerick yet, is it? You're assuming that, so it depends on the result between Cork and Offaly there. So we're obviously in a semi-final, and you know, we've to rest. rest up now and see how we recover and then take on the semi-final.
4: Did the case maybe Ely or Brian, sorry, it's going to test the panel, obviously. We wish the lads well, obviously. Hopefully it's not serious, but it's going to test the panel now going into semi.
3: Yeah, look, these games are robust, they're tough, and it's a nutritional game, like, so yeah, it'll test the panel.
4: Yeah. I'd imagine Mark and Ryan, you were happy with how they came through because they were coming back from injuries. And
3: yeah, Mark come back from a head injury as well. You know, it's an area that I think the GA has to look at. I think over the last couple of years, it was accepted that anything around the head was a straight red, but that seems to have slipped this year, and certainly we have suffered a number of injuries around the area of concussion. So it is something that the GA are going to have to look at, and our referees are going to have to look at.
4: Brian, is that survey that went around there a few weeks ago something that you partook in? Is there anything in particular that you have?
3: Well, I've written to Croke Park on numerous occasions in relation to referee, in relation to incidents in games, and I'm ignored. So I don't know. You know, the survey might be fine. Or well, I don't know if I'm ignored, but certainly I'm not getting any kind of satisfaction. So it's certainly an area that the GA need to look at.
4: Are you getting any replies, or is it unsatisfactory replies essentially?
3: Yeah, just I'd like to see action out in the field, and I'd like to see a better standard of referee, and I don't think we're getting it.
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0: My Universe, Donegal 2-8, Dublin 1 goal and 10 points. Things have hotted up nicely in the last 5 minutes in that round 3 All-Ireland Senior Football Championship match at Croke Park. Dublin might have a chance to equalise it. They have the ball. It's gone short. Have they got the free? No, they haven't. The referee has let play go on. Donegal can clear their lines, but they have been living very dangerously in the last few minutes. Let's talk about the scores to this particular point in the game. We mentioned the goal from Pather Morgan that gave Donegal a 2-7 to 1-8 lead at half time, and then there were changes. In fact, Shane Malone, who got the goal in the first half for Donegal, was taken off. Oisín Gallen came on for him. Ryan McHugh came on also, and Michael Murphy had got a point, put 3 points between the sides in the 37th minute. But Paddy Small has taken the game by the scruff of the neck and has hit 2 points on the bounce to make it 2-8 to 1-10. The clock is reading 41 and a half minutes gone in this game. Donegal do have possession. However, remember, you lose this, your All-Ireland Senior Football Championship is over. There's one later game as well to look forward to, and this is a fascinating one as Monaghan take on Westmeath in Clonus. Jonathan Higgins looks ahead.
1: The last of the round 3 games in the All-Ireland Football Championship takes place in Clonus this afternoon, with Monaghan hosting Westmeath. It's been a roller coaster year for Westmeath in the Championship. A famous Leinster Championship victory was followed up with a win over Cavan. They did come undone against a powerful Galway side in Salthill last weekend, however. It was a defeat that came with a further cost with the loss of Ray Kennellan. Mark McHugh will have to rally his troops for one more time if they are to qualify for the All-Ireland quarterfinals. For Monaghan, well, their league and championship form has been absolute night and day. They've reacted well from relegation to Division 2. Last weekend's victory over Connacht champions Roscommon was highly impressive, and Gabriel Bannigan's side come into this game full of positive momentum. Throw-in at Clonus is at 4 p.m.
0: Now to those games in the County Football League. These are the Division 2 League semi-final. Time almost up in Dunmore, and they lead Montpellier Maillat by 2-18 to a goal and 12 points. Also to tell you that St. Mary's Athenry have beaten Saltillo Knocknacarra in the Division 4B Football League playoff quarter-final. 1-12 to 2-6 was the full-time score on that one. And just to recap, it was Anna Down 1-9, Killarearden 3 points at half time. I don't have a full time for that one just yet. Menlot Clare Galway also playing since 1 o'clock, and this evening at 7, Naoimh Father Conarica will take on Kinvara. But we are going to go back to yesterday, and what a day it was with the hurling and Camogie Failas. We had amazing performances from all 7 of Galway's teams, and 3 of them, well, they took the honours, and rightly so, with St. Coleman's for Athenry, and also for Crothwell, who all took the titles. Let's look back at the day though itself. We started with the Hurling Division 1, where Michael Cusick's got to the final and were unlucky to lose out to Ballincollig by 14 points to 2-6. Kilkenny-Ayrton likewise, they made the semi-final of the regional Hurling Fela, lost out to Aina Kilnamona 2-9 to 1-7, and for Salthill, they made the quarter-final of the regional Fela, losing to Silvermines by 2-9 to 2-2. But it was in Camogie where Galway truly excelled. St. Coleman's became Shield champions of Division 1 after beating Rathnure by 5-8 to 1-2. And we're going to bring you the reaction from those 3 managers as we broadcast them yesterday. It all happened live, so there will be references in this first piece to Michael Cusick's hurling fail of final. But Cilla Fahy, the St. Coleman's manager, spoke to me not long after the full-time whistle.
2: Thank you very much. Great excitement here. We're actually side of the pitch here for Michael Cusick's Ballincollig game. So I have a son playing on this as well as on the Camogie team. So busy day for us. Yeah. Michael Cusick's are 1-5 and Ballincollig 8 points there now. So it looks like it's going to extra time. Excitement stuff. Yeah,
0: absolutely. 1-5 to 8 points. There you have it, live from the Fela final. Still, yeah. Talk to me though about your girls, the performance that they put in right throughout the entire Fela. Great win over Newcastle West to start off. The draw with Kilmaley. It didn't happen against Aaron's Own, but that Shield semi final win against De La Salle was top class.
2: Yeah, we were probably a bit disappointed with our game against Kilmaley. We had a last minute wide there to win the game, really, to be honest with you. Ended in a draw, and we went on into Aaron's Own, and Lost by 3 points, unfortunately. I'd say maybe a little bit of nerves got to the girls, but no, in fairness, they pulled it out of the bag there for the semi-final, and sure, look, an amazing final. They were brilliant. They just, they really turned up there for us at the bay, at the end. So, yeah, delighted for them. They've worked so hard, and, you know, they're, most of them are hurling for the last 10 years, 11 years, and they've grown up with us. And so they're brilliant. I love them. I love each and every one of them. Yeah.
0: Well, they deserve all the credit that they get, because in Division One, I mean, you can't get higher than that. The standard can't get higher than that. And it's huge for St. Coleman's. And it's huge for that area down there as well. Not just to have one team, but two teams duking it out in Division One Fela.
2: Yeah, boys and girls in such a small area. So Galway, they're doing us proud. Hurling and Camogie, I can't say enough for the clubs. Look, St. Coleman's really, really putting the hard work into the girls from, you know, from under 5, 6, 7 up along. So hopefully we can build on this and keep bringing the girls up to 16 and minors, and get their Mighty Cusacks. They're doing savage work there as well. So yeah, look, we're super proud of them. We're a big hurling family here, and we have, you know, Seamus Fahey is coaching both the teams there. Mighty Cusacks and St. Coleman's. I'm super proud of him. He's doing really hard work there as well with him, along with all the other coaches, of course. Patty Bean, Coleman, Cooley there as well. So I am super proud of them all.
0: Still a Fahey there of St. Coleman's, and it wasn't to be for Michael Cusack's, but still phenomenal for pretty much two teams coming from the same area, two different clubs, Michael Cusack's of course and St. Coleman's, reaching the Division 1 Fela Finals. Right, I'm going to just move away from that. I've got the other reaction to come from Crowell and Nathan Wright to come, don't you worry. I think this is a full time, but we're still waiting on a 2:16-1:11. I think we don't have an updated one, do we have that? We do. It's 2:23-2:12 in favour of Dunmore McHale's over Montpellier Mallah in that Division 2 Football League semi-final, and that is a full time, I've been told. So Dunmore McHale's into the Division 2 Football League final. They have beaten Montpellier Mallah by 2:23-2:12. That is a full time, and I'm going to recap the other full time that we have to hand. Salthill, Knocknacarrim, St Mary's Athenry winning that Division 4 B Football League playoff quarter final by 1:12-2:06. That was an earlier throw-in this afternoon. Back to Dublin Donegal. It's back to a 1-point game. Anything Ryan McHugh can do, Kieran Kilkenny decides to go hold my beer, because McHugh getting a brilliant point. Kilkenny doing likewise, just 60 seconds later. And since then, Cormac Costello has just put the ball over the bar from a free, and Dublin still have possession. They might, in fact, level matters in the next few moments. They had the ball, they had possession, and they've decided to play it out from behind the arc and, play around with it. In fact, they're outside the 45-metre line, so they are looking for that that equaliser. By the way, Finbar Rorty had got a point for Donegal just a couple of minutes later, but Dublin, as I'm talking to you, they're kind of throwing the ball around, but that's all they are doing with it. It's not going very, very far. 4, 5, 6 pairs of hands, I think it's gone through. But have Dublin decided to go forward? No, they haven't. They have possession. They might just get the equaliser now. They were trying to find, I don't know what they were doing, but it looked like they were trying for the short pass in. It looks like a Dublin player has touched the ball on the ground. The referee has let it go. Dublin still have that possession outside, or just inside the arc, and there hasn't been, since I spoke to you, which is about 60 seconds ago, maybe a minute ago, the ball has gone all of maybe 5 metres forward with Dublin holding on to possession, which gives me perfect timing to go back to yesterday as a Dublin man kicks it and sends it. Let's put it this way, it's gone so far right, it's nearly hit the corner flag. Anyway, wide ball for Dublin, Donegal lead by a point. But back to our celebrations, and rightly so, because Crowell produced an amazing performance overall in winning the Region 4 Cup, in beating Falls of Dublin by 5-5-4-4. And I spoke to Pádraig Glynn after the full time whistle.
3: Fantastic, absolutely fantastic. You know, the girls, it's the Comín de la Salle club, and the facilities were fantastic. The club gave us a great reception, and all the teams had a great reception, and lovely warm day, and just the girls performed in all the games. Like, we weren't sure how it would go, you know, down the night before, staying in a hotel, girls all excited about that. So you were just nervous about that might take their focus off the games, but roared into the first game, and that kind of set us on the way.
0: It did. 5 wins, 5 games. St. Mullerin's a big win in the opening round. You put up 5-10 in that. Fáil Celtic in the next game and the win over St. Anne's. But talk to me about the Crosshaven semi-final. Only 2 points between you in the end.
3: Yeah. Yeah, honest to God, we were in big trouble in the first half. Crosshaven were a super team, very fit. Every ball contested. There was nothing easy. You know, we just asked the girls at halftime, like we were down by a goal at halftime, and we asked the girls at halftime, and so I said, guys, you know, just go for it, just thrust yourselves, just win the battle around the middle. Our strong point is our forwards. If we get it into the forwards, we have some super players in there that will just beat most defenders and score for us. And we're lucky. We went 6 points down in the second half. We went straight up after they got their second goal to go 6 up. We got a goal straight away, which probably saved us. And then the girls just knuckled down and fought for every ball. And you know, it was a fantastic game. It was a super game, probably the best game of the day for us. And when we won that, we probably thought, do you know what? We have a good chance in the final.
0: And you did exactly that—a 4-point win over Falls of Dublin. I mean, what goes through your mind when the full-time whistle goes and you've had the perfect day? I mean, 5 games, 5 wins. I'm looking at your scores. You conceded you didn't concede a goal in your first 2 games, and you put up 8 goals and 14 points. I mean, you can't ask for any more. It's a dream day for you.
3: Yeah, no, it's a dream game. Like we know our strengths. Like we have a couple of outrageous forwards that if they get enough ball into them, they'll just do damage. You know, so that we kept our game plan is very simple. You know, we win the ball, but we don't carry too much. We just let it go, and the girls inside know it's coming, and that's what we do. And we just kind of trusted the girls to get it, and it doesn't always go perfectly. You know, the girls were up against some good players today, and they found it tough enough at times, but they just stayed battling. They just stayed battling. And a long day for all the girls, you know, mentally and physically, they were drained at the end there. You know, and we met Fáil Celtic in the final, and it's hard to beat a team again after you beat them handy. You know, you beat them well enough in the first group games, and it's hard to get into the girls' heads that it's a different game and you can't just go by that. And to be fair, we were right up against it right till the end, but what has stood for us in the Galway competition and in the national competition is if we get a ball in, we have a good chance of scoring. And we got a couple of balls in towards the end and we scored off them.
0: Paul Glynn speaking to me yesterday after full time. Interesting to hear what they said. I have no doubt that they got back. It was late enough, I'd say, when they got back last night, but I have a feeling the celebration's well and truly underway. If you are from Coleman's, because Coleman's weren't due back until today. So if you are from the Coleman's club, or you can get in touch with someone, let us know what the story is, if you have made it back or what time you're planning to be back. Dublin

0: 'tis a full block.
1: They're very goal hungry, Dublin. There's still 17 minutes to play here, and they're only a point down. They seem a bit too eager for a goal at this stage, but they are giving Donegal their money's worth here. And this is going to go down to the wire. Donegal and not playing to the heights we've seen so far this year.
2: In fairness to Donegal, they are defending manfully. There's been a couple of really, really big blocks. I'm just going to see if this one from Cormac Costello can go over the bar. They have been given a 45 and he is going to take it. The clock is reading 53:42 seconds. He has gone with the right punt boot, put it through it, and it has gone over the bar. We have a level game in Croke Park. Donegal 2-10. Dublin, one goal and 13 points, still 17 to go.
1: Can't underestimate the magnitude of having Gerard Brennan back on the sideline as well, John. These last two games since he's been back, we've seen the improvement has been tenfold. They went to Cavan last week and they were just kind of blew them away, really, and they haven't been doing that to teams so far, but they have a real chance to shake up the football championship by knocking out many people's pre-tournament favourites, Donegal.
2: Would you believe it? The 45 is, it's Conor Callaghan, not Cormac Costello, just to make that correction. And it's the first point scored by either team in 6 minutes of this round 3A meeting of the All-Ireland Senior Football Championship. Donegal do have possession outside the two-point arc, and he's gone for it. It would be some score if he's got it. It looks like it's gone, though, to the right. Has it? If that's gone over, that looked like it had gone wide. That actually looked like it had gone to the right of the post and wide. But apparently the umpires think different to what I do. Anyway, it's Donegal 2-12, Dublin 1-13, 18 points to 16, 54 minutes gone. I'm going back to our failure reaction from yesterday because we haven't heard from Athenry. And they won a phenomenal cup in doing so. They had to beat Croke, Kilfinnie, Roar Inishtig and Bishopstown, as well as their compatriots from Galway and Kinvara, who they beat in the semi-final before beating Ballygarry in the cup final. And Natasha Lochnan, their manager, spoke to me afterwards.
3: In shock and absolutely delighted for all the girls. They were absolutely super today and I can't fault them one bit.
2: Talk to me about the day itself. Well, first of all, you had a semi-final against Kinvara, which was a repeat of the Division 2 fail of final. Now, you won it.
3: It was,
2: So what went through your mind? Because you must have known it was going to be Kinvara after what happened in the final group games with G beating Bishopstown and they losing to Ballingarry.
3: To be honest with you, the girls, we knew coming out here when we bet Kinvara in the final, there was no question about it that we bet them in the groups, we bet them in the final, and we came here again today on a mission to win all our games out. And Kinvara was no different as a team as the girls went out and played their game. They went out on a mission today to win every single game, and that's what they've done.
2: Well, they did exactly that. Let's just go through your results as well, because we've been updating it right throughout the day. And I have to say, I'm going to do this now. I want to say a very, very special word of thanks. There are so many people that have all pulled together to make sure that we were able to get the scores, get the results, get everything done as they were happening. And it wouldn't be possible. We just wouldn't be able to do it without them. And I'm so, so grateful to each and every one of them. So I'm saying that now and I'm putting it out there. But let's talk about your games. Croa Kilfinnie, 1-5 to no score. Roar Inishtig, a 1-point win, 2-4 to 2-3. And then that win over Bishopstown, 2-6 to a point. We mentioned Kinvara, we've mentioned Ballingarry. Is there one game that stands out in that? It must be the 1-point win over Roar Inishtig.
3: It was, yes. That one was our toughest game. And we went out there today. We knew we were coming up against stronger clubs, but that was our biggest competition today, was going out. So they were the hardest team to beat and we were delighted to overcome that game.
2: Absolutely. Well, look, I was going to say what time you drew back. It's 20 to 7 now. You'd be there about 7:30, I suppose. You've got the shortest journey of all the teams I'm speaking to this evening.
3: I know, yeah.
2: They're coming from Leash and from Waterford and you're going down the road. So,
3: down the road.
2: A word for them in Kinvara, though, as well. I know you beat them in the semi-final, but they did a fantastic job with the two pitches and making sure that the failure ran so well.
3: Oh, absolutely. I couldn't fault them for anything. They were super today. There was so much coordination put into it, effort into it. The stewards were fantastic. We knew everything. We had never had to ask questions. They came up to us. They told us what we were doing, where to go. Absolutely fantastic.

0: fantastic, and I have to say, absolutely brilliant of them to host today. They were super, absolutely super.
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10: You're welcome back to the programme. I am the reason I had to stop the amble. We're going to go back to Croke Park because this is turning out to be bizarre is one way of putting it, I suppose. It's Donegal do 12, it's Dublin 115, they're level, they've 10 minutes to go, and Sean Carley, it's like as if they're getting, they want goals, and they're not thinking of points.
11: Yeah, Dublin are a questionable game plan, you have to say, but they're doing all the attacking. In fairness to them, they are they're seizing all the initiative, but they just can't. They're not taking their scores. There's a few opportunities for wide open kicks, but they keep hand passing into crowded positions and getting overturned. And Donegal don't look like conceding too many goals either, because they're blocking up any time Dublin do get inside the 13. But yeah, Dublin need to start taking their points at this stage. They could be 3 or 4 ahead if they opted not to go for the goals, but. We're still level and Donegal on the attack at the minute, just outside the arc. Michael Murphy looking to cause a bit of bother, but yeah, it's a weird game, John.
10: Yeah, in fact, message that's just come. Here comes Donegal. Have they a chance to put the ball over the bar and take the lead? And the answer is no. It's gone wide. How did he miss that? He was dead straight in front of the post.
11: Yeah, poor shooting on
10: Jim
11: both
10: McGuinness
11: sides.
10: Jim McGuinness is looking bemused. He's looking confused as well as bemused. The teams are level. I've got full times for you, by the way, in those games in the County Football League. Playoffs, Dunmore McHale's 2:23, Montpellier Malott 2:11. That was the Division 2 Football League semi-final. The Division 4A Football League final will be between Menlo and Annadown. Menlo 121, Claregowrie 114, Annadown 117, Kilreardon 2 goals and 8 points. And that Division 4B Football League playoff quarter final, St. Mary's Athenry 112, Salton Nottingham 2 goals and 6 points. There is still one quarter final, and Dublin have missed a sitter. Neapolitan Connacht and Kinvara throws in at 7 o'clock. Sean, you saw that, but that did not look good. I kind of just glanced up as I was reading that.
11: Really poor shooting on both sides, John. Whoever comes out of this, like, even if Donegal do win this game, they're coming out of it and there'll be a lot of questions about them. And if I was a team sitting in the quarter final like Galway, Donegal wouldn't be the worst draw next weekend. If you said that a few weeks ago, you probably would have called me crazy, but yeah, that's just how it's looking at the minute. The winner of this side could be arguably the weakest team going out of the competition, which is bizarre.
10: We'll see. That is a shot from absolutely nowhere. and it's gone absolutely nowhere. The umpire has waved it wide. I got to look at it again because that actually looked a lot closer to a point than a wide. The full forward going for it, it looks big, it looks good, it looks long, and then they... It's good. It's a two-pointer. Wait a minute. He was waving it wide, and then all of a sudden, the orange flag has come out. So Donegal have gone 2 points to the good. 2-14, 1-15.
11: Yeah.
10: Hold on, what's going on?
11: The old dogs here, Kieran Thompson coming on to steady the ship too. They're just going to try and see this out, and at this stage it looks like Dublin will need to go for goals eventually. There's just 7 minutes to go.
10: Jason McGee,
11: right up for grabs this game either way.
10: Jason McGee with that 2-pointer for Donegal. They lead by 2-14 to 1-15. I know someone will go, what were you looking at? But honestly, it looked like the umpire did not go anywhere near the orange flag, was about to wave it wide, and then all of a sudden we didn't see the orange flag being waved, but we see the scoreboard ticking up, so the point must have been given. Dublin have a chance for a 2-pointer to level the game, and that's exactly what they have done. It's 2-14, 1-17. The teams are level once more. 63 minutes on the clock, 20 points apiece, and the action, and what is left on it, six and a half minutes to go in that game. The clock is running. By the way, Colin Baskwell with the point for Dublin to level matters, but it looks like all sorts of restrictions, all inhibitions, everything has been just, all the shackles gone. Good luck. It's basically play football, and that's exactly what they are doing. As I said, there's 4 minutes to go on that, so we'll come back to it. But before I go any further, I'm going to go back to yesterday again. Good win for the Galway Masters footballers, beating Mayo by 15 points to a goal and six in Garrymore. Owen O'Donlan is their manager, and I spoke to him as they were making their way home.
12: We had a fantastic win down in Garrymore today. It was an important win and a great win against Mayo. So we got back in the winning ways after the loss to Roscommon, which was fantastic.
10: Now, that's exactly what I wanted to ask you about. Where does it leave you as regards the championship is concerned? Because I know before the Roscommon game, there was a bit of hype, there was a bit of excitement and that kind of stuff. But where is it positioning you now?
12: Well, it puts us now on 6 out of 8 points. And there was a few teams before going into this weekend on 6 out of 6 points, but a couple of them are playing each other. So that means that one or two are, well, they'll either draw or lose. And so it puts us right back in the hunt, I believe, going into play Sligo in 2 weeks' time.
10: And is that, as regards the last, that would be the last of the games, would it be, as regards the group stage?
12: We have two more games. We have Sligo away the week after this, and then we have Kerry at home.
10: So Kerry at home. What a way to finish the group stage of a championship. It seems to be,
12: I know,
10: it seems to be that time of the year as regards the way the championship is going. It's all ratcheting up a notch. But as you said yourself, I mean, a great performance from the 25 lads who all played this afternoon.
12: It was great. To be honest, they were great to a person, because we only played in one half of the match against Roscommon the last day, we felt. But today we took it from the off, and we led by 3 at half time, bit of a breeze against us in the second half, but we ran out winners by 6 points in the end. So it really, to a man, they stood up to it, and it was a really great display by them. And in really difficult conditions, the pitch was fantastic, but it was so hot, it was warm, so you can imagine.
10: Yeah, you can. And you've got Sligo, what'll be next weekend, so conditions could be just as hot again.
12: Yeah. This time of the year now, you know. But, you know, even the ref coming off, he said, I can't believe he said the fitness levels of both teams, Mayo and Galway, you know, and the ability and the skill and the competitiveness. It was just a really great game of football. To come out at the top of it and to beat Mayo was just fantastic.
10: Yeah, absolutely. And, of course, with the Masters hurlers winning as well. I mean, it's Masters GA is absolutely flying in the county right now.
12: Well, it's been like, I mean, both the hurlers and the footballers were taking it very seriously, as all the other counties are. So it's a great grade of football. And a lot of these lads are still playing club football in some form or another, you know. So they're very fit and they're very competitive. And they just, at the end of the day, they're not just doing it for a bit of fun. Well, you know, they're obviously there to enjoy it, but they're very competitive.
10: Knowing some of them lads, absolutely competitive, and will be competitive until their final days. I have no doubt.
12: You can be sure of that. Yeah, no, you could see it on the pitch, both sides, you know, they were great. And it was, I mean, it wasn't a dirty game by any means, but it was a good physical, hard game, fast game. And even in the heat that was there, that prevailed, they still right to the end. It was a good game of football.
10: Goal, Dublin. in the last 20 seconds, Sean Carley.
11: Oh, what a moment. Dublin just breaking through. They're finally been able, they went for the goal all afternoon when it came at the crucial time. They've gone 2 points up against Donegal with 3 minutes left to play, and wow, Donegal staring down the barrel of an early exit, and the All-Ireland favourites, you could say, look to be heading out.
10: Yeah, 217, 215 is what the scoreboard is reading. Gerard Brennan involved in a long conflab with actually Brendan Cawley, who was the assistant referee. Paddy Small getting the goal for the Dubs. In the, what my clock is saying is the 69th minute, but what we're looking at is a TV clock. And Dublin leading by 2 points over Donegal. And there is 3 minutes and about 10 seconds to go in that one, which actually sets us up nicely to go to soccer, because Galway United were in action yesterday evening. The women were involved in a and I've actually just been given the details regarding the league finals as well. I'm going to go to them in a minute. Let's bring you the full time on Galway United's 1-1 draw at Waterford from James Doyle.
13: Full time here in Headford, Galway United 1 Waterford 1 here in the SSE Airtricity Women's Premier Division. Galway United will be disappointed with that result, as they were dominant for the first 75 minutes of the game. It was Cara Griffin who gave the hosts the lead with a fantastic strike, getting on the end of an Evian Costello cross, another assist for the March Player of the Month. Emma Doherty will be disappointed, as she had a couple of chances that she will rue. Maeve Williams in the Waterford net, making her presence known, the couple of crucial saves. Eve Dussen in the middle of the park was amazing for Galway, as well as newly formed centre-back Kate Thompson, as Galway United were brilliant in the first half, despite the absence of manager Phil Trill. In the second half, it was more of the same for Galway, but Waterford slowly but surely started to come back into it, and with their second shot of the game, with Waterford only having two shots in the whole match, Mia Lenehan put a fantastic free kick straight into the top corner and gave the away side a draw. The Dacia get themselves their sixth point of the season and move from second bottom in the league to third bottom in the league. Galway United will remain top despite what happens in Athlone Town, but it is finished here in Headford. Galway United 1, Waterford 1.
10: James Doyle reporting on that. We're into the final 2 minutes. I'm mindful of the clock, but at least we can go a little bit beyond if this game is over. Dublin leading Donegal by 217 to 2 goals and 15 points. And while we're watching that, see if anything happens, I can give you the details of the County Football League finals. And this is who is going to be at what. Dublin have possession, by the way. But Division 1 final will be Tuam Stars and Curraghfin. The Division 2 final will be Dunmore St. Michael's. Division 3A, Ardmore Mary and Carlistran. Division 3B, Kilconley and Headford. Division 4A, Annadown and Menla. They are the pairings for the Football League finals from Divisions 1 to Division 4A. Sean Carley, Dublin has extended their lead, 90 seconds left.
11: Yeah, brilliant play. We're seeing glimpses of, or shades you could say, of Jim Gavin's old style of when you're leading an opponent coming down the stretch, you're just keeping the ball, and that's what they've done. And eventually the gap opened up. Donegal had to push up. They were on for a goal, but it was fisted over the bar. Right decision. Donegal 3 points down with, you could say, 60 seconds to play, and they're scrambling for a goal. They're looking at an early championship exit.
10: Yeah, well, they better put the ball over and pray they get the kick out, because they've got exactly 60 seconds. Do they realise that they've only got 60 seconds in this game? This would be, and would you be fair to, oh, here they go, a chance of a drive in. Is he going for the shot? He's gone for the goal. He's put it over the bar.
11: Yeah, and they've 45 seconds to get it too.
10: And they've got 45 seconds to save it. The centre half forward for Donegal made the burst through. This was after Lee Gannon had got the point for Dublin that would have pretty much secured the win for them. The clock is reading 30 seconds. It's going to go down to the kick out. The keeper better take it quick, and he has done. He has sent it over towards the far side, and Donegal, have they got possession back? No,
11: that's
10: game. No, what was going on? He's actually touched the ball. He's
11: stop
10: given the free.
11: He's
10: given the free. And he's brought it. Has he brought it forward?
11: Oh,
10: he has not. He has. He's brought. He has. Has he brought it forward?
11: Time is up as
10: well. I think he's brought it forward. And that means that something was said. The ball has been brought forward to the edge of the arc, and that means Donegal have got a kick to level it. Ger Brennan has his hands spread wide like Christ the Redeemer in Brasilia. This is a unbelievable moment in this game. Okay, scratched Mr. I'll play it after the news. We have got an unbelievable moment in this match that could see Dublin and Donegal go to extra time after a decision that was made, that was brought forward 50 metres by the referee.
11: It's going to be Michael Murphy.
10: Michael Murphy is going to take it. And this is... Now, I didn't see... I'm going to be straight with you. I didn't see anything. But for some reason, and I saw him running forward, you knew he'd given the extra 50 metres.
11: It's a big call. If he scores this, it's a big call.
10: Murphy is slightly to the right of the posts. He is right on, nearly on the apex of the arc. He's the gone for it. Kicks it. Is it good? He's gone for the orange flag.
11: Dublin are going to be...
10: He's done it.
11: Sense.
10: Oh my God. The full-time whistle and the punch-up has begun.
11: Ooh.
10: And it's done. It's pretty nasty. Level after 70 minutes of enthralling football. No, sorry, I take that back. That wasn't enthralling. In fact, it was absolutely rather poor for about 45 of the 70 minutes. But for the other 25, it was absolutely top class.
11: Can't believe it. I'm watching here at the minute. It is all gone off in the field. God.
10: Live but radio, how are you? This is what's
11: Dublin all have thrown it away, John. They were 2 points up and a bit of indiscipline.
10: There are going to be questions about the free. Was it a free, first of all? Then the second part, was it or should it have been brought 50 metres forward? And the third part, I'm not even going to go down to Michael Murphy and where he kicked it from. If you want to go really, really, really kind of... This is actually turning out nasty. We better be serious, I suppose, for a minute. Just Michael Murphy with the point. The two-pointer, 75 minutes after Michael Langan's point. Now, what happens here? Michael Murphy, he's clipped around the back. Then he goes for, it looks like, Paddy Small. I'm not going to go naming names until I'm absolutely 100% certain, so I'm going to just make sure I've got this right here. But it was Murphy went for the Dublin full forward, who is Kieran Kilkenny. And then a couple of other players got mixed up in it. But the bottom line is, it's level. Dublin 2-18, Donegal 2 goals and 18 points, and extra time is fast approaching, and we still have Cork and Offaly to worry about in the hurling, and Monaghan Westmeath, the other game in the football. We have 90 seconds, so we might as well bring you the fixtures for the details, I should say, for the County Football League finals. Divisions 1 will be Tuam Stars against Curragh Finn. Division 2 will be Dunmore and St. Michael's. Division 3A, Oranmore Mary against Carlow Strand. Division 3B, Kilconnie against Headford. And Division 4A, Annadown against Menlough. They are the pairings for the County Football League finals. And just to mention as well, before we do go to a break for the news at 3 o'clock, a reminder that tomorrow, something rather special for you on Over the Line, because we will be bringing you the draws for the County Premier Junior, Intermediate and Senior Hurling Championships, all coming up on Over the Line tomorrow evening after 8 p.m. Make sure that you join us for that. We will have the Premier Junior Hurling Championship draw, the Steel Check Sheds 2026 Premier Intermediate Hurling Championship draw, and the 2026 Forvis Mazars Senior Hurling Championship draw. All of them on Over the Line tomorrow evening. Make sure that you join us here on Galway FM for all the action of all the news of those draws in the Senior Hurling Championship. Of course, football draws were made last week. They're up on our Facebook page. And if you were watching it, or if you were listening to it, or I'd like to get your thoughts on that. Dublin Donegal, fair result to draw, 2-18 apiece, in unbelievably controversial circumstances. Just to tell you what happened, there was a piece of play pretty much around the halfway line, a free awarded to Dublin, and then brought forward right to the edge of the arc. Michael Murphy kicked it over, levelled matters. We've got extra time. News next.
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19: At 3, good afternoon, I'm Tina Gates. The teenager who died during yesterday's Donegal International Rally has been named as 15-year-old Tadhg Callaghan Carter. The remainder of the rally has been cancelled following the tragedy in which two other people were injured. Tadhg School, St. Eunan's College in Letterkenny's paid tribute to the young man who just completed his junior cert exams. They'll be open from 11 a.m. tomorrow with a short prayer service at midday in support of students, parents and staff. Motorsport Ireland and Donegal Motor Club say they're deeply saddened by the tragedy, and Sinn Féin Deputy Piers Doherty says there's a cloud of grief over Donegal.
20: Our thoughts and prayers are with this young lad's family at this point in time, his friends and all those who were involved, those who responded to the accident, and our thoughts are also with those who were injured. It is just an unimaginable loss, and at this time we just need to give space and respect to the family and allow the authorities to carry out whatever investigations they need to carry out also.
19: A teenage boy is in critical condition after a collision involving an e-bike in County Laois last night. It happened on the N80 Strabally Road in Port Laois shortly after 11 o'clock. A passenger, a boy in his early teens, sustained serious injuries and is in critical condition at CHI Temple Street, and the driver, a man in his late teens, was treated at the scene. No other vehicle was involved. The US and Iran have begun peace talks in Switzerland. The face-to-face meeting follows ongoing fighting in Lebanon and conflicting claims about whether the Strait of Hormuz is open or closed. US Vice President J.D. Vance was optimistic heading into the talks.
21: Through diplomacy, through working together to transform the Middle East, where Iran and the Gulf have been at war with each other, or at least have had very unfriendly relations, where Iran has been a driver of regional instability. Now we see a future where everybody can work together to promote peace and prosperity for everyone.
19: The closing ceremony for the Special Olympics Ireland Summer Games takes place tonight. The weekend has seen over 1,200 athletes competing in 12 different sports across Dublin. These family members were incredibly proud of their loved ones.
22: It's just inclusivity, like the fact that she's here today at the Special Olympics is something that nobody can ever take away from her, and it's a confidence that she'll get to have forever from all the hard work she's put in.
23: It gives him a chance to be the best he can be and achieve something that none of us ever thought was possible.
19: Swimmers at Sydney's Coogee Beach have braved chilly waters to support a young mum attacked by a shark there last week. Leah Stewart remains in a critical condition. Charlie Verco pulled her ashore.
24: The shark actually took Leah underwater and I couldn't see her anymore, and I was really going, okay, what do I do now? And luckily she popped back up and had let her go. And that was when I paddled in, kind of got her to swim to me so that she was out of the water.
19: The RNLI is urging people to be cautious when at sea as temperatures warm up across the country. Ireland's set to experience the tail end of a heat dome hitting parts of Europe this week. Aoife Ward from Dunleary RNLI has this advice.
25: So for anybody looking to head out in the water as the weather gets gorgeous next week, should be mindful when they're out boating, walking, paddleboarding, kayaking or even swimming, just to be really mindful that even though the water might be lovely and sunny outside, the water might not be as warm, and you have to be mindful of cold shock. You've also to be mindful of the tide, so check the tide times.
19: And today marks the summer solstice, with the longest day of the year and the shortest night ahead of us. The sun rose at 5 this morning and sets at close to 10 tonight. That's over 17 hours of daylight. David Moore, editor with Astronomy Ireland, explains how it all works.
0: People who like the sun, of course, will be glad that the nights are short and the days are long. And of course, we get the maximum amount of solar heating. It takes the Earth a while to heat up. That's why the months after the solstice are usually the warmest.
19: And that's your latest news update at 4 minutes past 3.

0: Great song from the 80s, memories of the old MTUSA. Mr. and Broken Wings. Teams are coming out for extra time in what has been an enthralling last 20 minutes of football in Croke Park between Dublin and Donegal. Teams are level. Let's give you the story of the last 15 minutes of the game, and believe me, there was plenty to talk about. We'll enjoy it when the teams are level on the 58th minute after Colin Baskell's point. But when Baskell got a two-pointer, it levelled matters to make it 117-214. Then Donegal got back with a point from Jason McGee to give them the advantage before Paddy Small's goal in the 69th minute saw Dublin lead by two, and they led by three as the clock was moving into injury time with about 3 minutes to go. And then with time up, Donegal were given a free after Michael Langan's point. Donegal were given a free from the kick out. Michael Murphy took it. The ball was brought forward 50 metres. Murphy took it from just outside the arc, went over the bar, and the game has finished in a draw. 2:18 apiece, and extra time is to come. Let's look at other sports news, by the way, that is going on as well, because there's a lot of other things happening. We'll be going to the World Cup in a little while. But in golf, Wyndham Clark has a massive advantage ahead of the final round of the US Open at Shinnecock Hills. He leads on 7 under par. He is 6 shots ahead of the chasing pack. Rory McIlroy tied for 17th. He had a poor third round. Round of 73, he's 3 over par. His US Open dreams have come to an end. Got a message in to 0863 833 553. Now, would you please play Daddy Girl for Grandad Diskin? It's from Claire. Claire, unfortunately, don't have that song with us, but we played My Universe a little bit earlier on, and I'm looking to see, has Michael Murphy been sent off or been carded? Because he has made his way over. He's not on the pitch. And he's actually, looks like there's a couple of them off the pitch. I'm just trying to see if there has been any cards handed out. And the answer is yes. A black card for Michael Murphy, a black card for Jason McGee, and a black card for Niall Scully. And they will be, so Donegal will have 13 players, and Dublin will have 13 players for extra time, because Theo Clancy's also picked up a black card. So 4 black cards handed out after that incident after full time, and Dublin have possession and will take the lead in the first 30 seconds of extra time, and they have kicked a point. So it's the game's gone 13 aside. And between Dublin and Donegal, 4 black cards handed out. Jason McGee, Michael Murphy for Donegal, Theo Clancy, Niall Scully for Dublin. Dublin have just got a point, and that is 219-218 in favour of the Dubs. They have played 54 seconds of the first period of extra time. We will follow it, of course we will, right throughout. But I'm now going to change, and I'm going to move over to something that, given that, in fact, we've seen quite a bit of interest in, of course, with the World Championship at the Crucible and all, in snooker. But what many snooker fans in Galway might not realise is that there is actually a vibrant snooker circuit in the county, with opportunities to play competitive tournaments or just to enjoy a few social frames. Recently, Donald Foran, known as the Athenry Assassin, was crowned County Galway champion for the 7th time, overcame Ballinasloe's Paul Keary to successfully retain his title. Both players have given a lot into the promotion and coaching of the game, and they spoke to Darren Kelly.
1: It was a tough slog. The early rounds happened in the city, and the finals were played out here. Yeah, I had a tough opener in the morning. I probably didn't settle very well in that one. We eventually did, got over the line there. The semi-final, I played very well, scored very well, held myself together, and the final itself as well, it was 3-0, but it could have been a totally different story too. There was a big turning point in frame two where I reeled in a big lead. Had I not, it could have been 1-1. And at that stage as well, you know, you have a totally different match in your hands as well. So, sometimes the scoreline doesn't reflect how the match goes either. You know, it can turn very fast as well, you know. So, yeah, just grateful to get over the line. And it was a good day.
2: It was a good day. We'll get Paul's thoughts in that final in a moment, but they'd call you the Athenry Assassin. As you said there, when the form started coming good, you met it counting the frames. At the end of the day, you still won that match 3-0.
1: That was it. It was 3-0, all right. I'm sorry, I even gone blank here.
2: Well, I'll give you a moment there to come back in there. Paul, you were county snooker champion, of course, 2015. There's other tournaments as well, and I want to talk about the snooker circuit in a moment. But taking on this man as well, like, you know, he must have broken your heart in a few of these county championships.
3: Tone has broken my heart last 2 years, though. Need to get one back on him, but he's an exceptional talented player. Like, he's the best player in the county, hands down, you know. But the finals, Donald said the second frame, and he took off the first frame, Donald, and put me against it. Like, but second frame, I went in, like, knocked in 45, just took away the loose reds. That's my plan. There's about 60 odd on the table. But Donald does what Donald does best, like, reels you back and won that frame, and he's 2-0 up. Very hard to come back from that, and he played very well the third frame. So that's 3-0. But started out, first game in Eglinton in the snooker hall, won that game. Still, we had the quarters. I was seeded, so I just had one game now and there. Some lads had two games. And then we had the quarters and semis here in Ballinasloe. So I played Max Kennedy. I played very well against Max Kennedy in the quarters. And then I played Shea Kyo in the semis. And that was 3-2. Just about won that one. Shea played well there. But it was a tense match, went on for a while. And in the final, obviously, Donald won the final 3-0. He was a deserved winner.
2: He was a deserved winner as well. He got the job done on that occasion. Paul, you were also competing in the Irish Championship there recently. You didn't make the last 16, but again, yourself and Donald, well used to competing in these national competitions there as well. And again, just shows the high standard of snooker throughout Ireland.
3: Yeah, the standard in Carlow and the SBI Academy. It's exceptional. So you're basically ex-pros there and lads trying to get on the pro tour. But I won my first match, a good win, my first game. And then I went on the following week and played Johnny Williams. He's a two-time runner-up, amateur finalist, and he was very strong on the day. So he won that game 4-0 against me. And the SBI finals weekend is on this weekend, starts Friday, finishes Sunday.
2: That's for the Irish Championships as well, and we'll keep an eye on those results over the course of the weekend. Donal, let's go back to yourself. We were talking about the table and we were talking about snooker, and of course, the thing about for me is that a lot of people wouldn't realise how busy and how vibrant the snooker scene is. We could talk about national, like we just did there with Paul. We could talk about Connacht. I know there's Connacht Championships as well, but even in Galway, like you were telling me beforehand, there's so many tournaments throughout the year that if anybody even listening to this wanted to get into snooker, whether it was just socially at their own club or try and compete a bit more competitively, there's loads of opportunities at home for them.
1: There's a vibrant calendar every year for events and stuff like that. There's up to 10 events every year in the Galway calendar. I suppose where snooker's been lacking in the last few years, it's a lot of clubs have closed around the country. That's become evident, you know, and the commercial clubs that run for profit, you know, they're running at very tight margins with rates and stuff like that as well, you know, so. They have to make a profit, and it's, you know, it can cost 10, 12 euro an hour, which I think a lot of parents can't afford that. And I think the community clubs as well, a lot of them have come under for grant review and stuff like that. Like, this place is a prime example of what can be done with grants and stuff like that. Regarding this place, you know, the tables here are probably two of the best tables you'll find in the province, never mind the county, you know. It would serve for a lot of clubs to avail of it, especially the smaller clubs. I know in Athenry there that they're undergoing procedures like that as well. So it's very beneficial for communities as well, I find. I suppose when we were kids growing up, they were very good social clubs, you know, just it kept you out of harm's way. And I think more so than ever now, where you've grown populations, you've stuff like that, antisocial behaviour is on the rise, you know, stuff like that. To repump a lot of input into these clubs, it'll be beneficial for an awful lot regarding I suppose just regarding the social outlets for young people and stuff like that. Growing up, we were in a more popular time of snooker back then in the 80s and 90s. It was rampant everywhere.
2: But probably in a more popular social time as well. There were snooker tables in so many establishments.
1: Oh, yeah. That goes without saying. There was any amount of clubs in Galway City that time. I can remember the Trio and Valley Band, the Eglinton, You had one of the Victoria in Galway. You had the commercial club. You had the mechanics. You could go on forever with the amount. There was over 100 tables in Galway that time, I think. And I think what's really happened with clubs is the cost of running them now, plus keep tables upkeep. You know, I think a lot of them running commercially were for profit. The margin isn't there for them because of, we'll say, council rates and stuff like that. They're getting crippled like that. So the expenditure isn't really there for them to probably have the tables as pristine as they'd like to have them, you know. But there's so many different hotbeds for snooker around Galway, you know. This place was a major hotbed. Athenry was, Tune Commercial Community Centre was, you know. Gort was. Lochray, the Temperance Hall was, you know, and those three there, the latter, they've closed down completely, you know, where there definitely would be a revival of sorts like that, because snooker isn't something that, it's something you fall into more than you'll see it and say, oh, I really want to partake, you know, but find that, yeah, if it's there to be availed of and, you know, it could definitely take another step back in the right direction. You know, there's a lot of people have done coaching courses, stuff like that. You know, Paul here, Simon, he's done.
2: I'm just going to jump in there for a second, Donald, because you say that too, sure, Paul. Of course, you're a coaching analyst, so you've done an awful lot of work of helping juvenile players come into the sport as well. Indeed, you're a SBI Coach of the Year in 2022, if I'm right there too. You've given back to the game as well, but even taking Donald's point, like, you know, and a lot of listeners, as I mentioned at the start, everybody knows who Ronnie O'Sullivan is. Everybody's glued to the World Championship, the Masters, the UK Championship every year, and often just don't think, do you know what, I'd love to go play a game of snooker, but never actually go have a look and find out how they can do that.
3: Oh yeah, Darren, of course, I done the SBI coaching course with national coach PJ Nolan in Carlow, in the academy, and yeah, we kind of followed up here. I went down on the second course, and level two, and here then we start up a clinic not long after for all juniors, basically Bannisloe and the surrounding areas, and basically up into the county also. First clinic, we don't know the committee that time, a strong committee there got involved. Barry O'Connor helped out, Joby Kelly helped out, this club steward here, Keith McDonald, and we had four clinic days. All on Friday evenings. We've gotten huge numbers. Like, we're getting the lowest number on one of the Fridays was 17. The highest number was 32. And the final clinic day, we got PJ Nolan down to do the final day and award all the guys the medals and goodie bags. And they all enjoyed it. But it's a great facility here and the conditions, you know, perfectly.
0: Perfect, and we'll be back to that. We'll bring you another part of that in a little while. Just update you on Dublin, Donegal, Dublin 223. Make that Dublin, Donegal 220. What was a 5-point gap has become a 3-point gap with a 2-pointer from the Donegal goalkeeper, Gavin Mulroney, in just the last few moments. But the early pieces of extra time, we'll start with those four black cards. First of all, Niall Scully, Jason McGee, Niall Scully, Michael Murphy, and Theo Clancy. See, all picking up black cards, and then Ross McGarry and Sean Guyden hit 2 points on the bounce for Dublin before Guyden, in fact, added a 2-pointer and then another one, in fact, to give Dublin 223 to 218 lead. But Gavin Mulroney's free has closed the gap to 3 points as we reach the final 30 seconds of the first period of extra time in Croke Park, with Dublin leading by 3 points, 223 to 2 goals and 20 points. So, why not? We'll be back to the second part of that feature, by the way, as Dublin just have kicked that one. Has it gone over the bar? I'm looking to see. No, it has gone to the left of the posts and wide, which leads Dublin leading by 3 points as injury time approaches. In fact, the Hoosier has just gone for the first period of extra time. Dublin leading by 3 points. It's Galway BFM. It's Sunday Sport here on a beautiful Sunday afternoon. Here are the Communards, and Don't Leave Me This Way.

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5: 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And the mood ice cream? 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
7: There is about 7 minutes left in extra time in the All-Ireland Senior Football Championship Round 3 meeting of Dublin and Donegal. And Dublin were leading by 5 points at one stage, but Donegal have pulled it back to a single point. Though, as I am saying it, Dublin might just get a chance to extend their score now, because they have a chance of a free right dead straight in front of the posts and right between the right over the black spot. So Dublin's lead is now out 2 points once more. 2:24 to 2 goals and 22 points. Though the points for Donegal, they came from, both of them came from Ryan McHugh on top of a Gavin Mulroney two-pointer, which had brought it back to a single point, but with Dublin just getting one there in the last few seconds from the boot of Colin Basquell, it is now 2:24, 2:22, but they have 6 minutes, 6.5 minutes to go, which brings me back to the second part of our feature that we were talking about as regards snooker in Galway. And Darren Kelly was speaking to Donald Foran and to Paul Keary about the game itself and its success in the county.
8: It's been quite some time, I was saying to you, Paul, when I came in, it's been quite some time since I've been up here too, but it is a very, very comfortable environment. You can hear in the background there are two young players working on their own skills and having a game at the moment. But Donal, as you said there as well, just, first things first, how many, either of you can answer this, lads, how many snooker clubs, say, do we have in Galway City County at the moment?
9: In Galway City at the minute, you've got two active clubs. You've got one workman's club there, the commercial. I believe the mechanics closed down not so long ago. And it's probably altogether you're looking at maybe 13, 14 tables in there at the minute. I know Athenry recently, they've reopened the hours there. They were basically opened one night a week on a Thursday there. I know they've extended that from Tuesday to Thursday now at the minute. So they're looking, fair play to Ethan O'Brady there. You know, she's put herself in there to, you know, give a hand, and it was her idea to open from Tuesday to Thursday there as well, which is very good, you know, and people are slowly joining there as well. So hopefully their grant scheme thing can follow through as well, and hopefully do something similar like that. You see, committees and people that are behind these kind of things, they put in very hard work. You know, I can remember coming up here as a kid, playing interfirm with Athenry against Ballinasloe, and the likes of Barry O'Connor was here for 20 years. Do you know, Joey, Alfie Walsh, all these guys, do you know, they were all on committees and stuff over the years as well. And, you know, it's a thankless job, really, but it's without them kind of people as well behind you, you're flogging a dead horse, really, you know?
8: Yeah, and of course, look, it's about having the passion for whatever the sport you're interested in. As you said there a few minutes ago, it's snooker's kind of a game you fall into. You mentioned Nat and Ryan, of course, when Nat and Ryan, I think they formed around the turn of the millennium, and at the time, you were involved in a very good under-19 team that won the Interclub Championship.
9: That's right. That feels like a moon ago now. That the millennium, turn of the millennium. It's hard to believe that's 26 years ago. Yeah, it was a funny one. I remember in Athenry there was a billiard table on the near one, and it was an extremely tight table, and there was myself. I can think back now. There was myself, John Brady, my brother Fergal, Colin Connolly, and Matthew Murphy. I think it was. He was the janitor's son at the time, Stephen, out there. And

0: I think I'll put that down to the pockets that day anyway, that we were trained up a bit better on tighter bags or something. That was...
1: But even taking the models near the bigger pockets, whatever the case may be, Donal, it has gone very well for you. We started off the conversation about yourself, about seven county snooker championships. I know we won't go through all seven of them now, but no doubt you remember your first. We've talked about you both played in Irish Amateur Championships. You were in the semi-final in 2023, if I'm correct. And also, too, there was another one in my head there. Oh, yes, you played in the Players Tour Championship in Killarney back in 2011?
0: That's right, yeah. The Irish Championship, it was 2023. It was a funny season. It seems to be the older I'm getting at this game, the less pressure I'm putting on myself to play well, and it's kind of working out better that way, you know. I'm definitely hitting the twilight of it now, like. But I
1: think we're not buying that after your recent win, Donal.
0: But I think just the last few years to enjoy it more than endure it. You know, I was one of these practicers in the past who would live on a table, and there came a stage where I wasn't enjoying it. You know, and I think once I kind of gapped it out a bit, and Carlo that day, I remember going up there. I said I'm just going to try my best and not let the nerves get to me. And if anything, it was physical more than mental at the end, because I played a young kid from Yall, Ross Bullman, and I nearly knew at the start of that game that I was beat. I was like this old man walking up to the table and tired, and he was there full of beans. And he absolutely played fantastic stuff, knocked in a few centuries as well. So I felt nearly like a spectator most of the time in that game, but it was still a privilege to get as far as I did, actually. The more I look back on it now, it was more of an achievement. You know, at the time, I think you only learn to appreciate it a bit more when you look back on it anyway, you know.
1: And you have done it, and hopefully, who knows, at the end of the day, snooker, you're not confined to a young man's game. As I even joked there on, you were like the class of 2000, because the two of you would have been probably breaking into the scene that time. Paul, yourself, of course, you probably practiced like Donald did at the start. You're enjoying your sport there now, even if, and you look, at the end of the day, he might beat you in the county final, but you won the Players' Championship this season as well. And of course, back in 2015, you were county and city Galway champion.
2: Yeah, 15 was a great season. Yeah, I kind of got my game in good shape leading up to it. That was the year we got the two Shenders in here. And just as Donal was saying, when he was on about the under-19s, when they had tight pockets, similar here, the pockets are very tight. We got them open since, did it. But I remember playing at Leeson, but walking into the Eglinton, and I played the county final in mechanics. She felt like I thought it was just easy enough. You know, I said it felt like boys, he probably would go tight here if the jaws had come out. They were going into the pocket. So my game felt really confident, you know, that year. And then I suppose the Players' Championship this year, yeah, I got off to a great start. Start of the season is very strong. And then middle of the ways, got to another final, James Higgins beat me in. And then the third final, the county final, was won. Donal obviously met me in. So pretty much good season also in the pool scene or Q Sports this year. Yeah, pretty happy with my achievements this year.
1: Yeah, I've seen that there too, a pool as well, and of course you both play billiards too, and there's many competitions, Paul. If anybody really wants to, you could be out playing snooker nearly every weekend in the competition.
2: Oh yeah, there's any amount of events between Galway. You've Connacht events, SBI events, and it's all different categories in the SBI. You have the amateur. You'd have your, well, where the amateur, there's the challenge event, the amateur.
1: There's so many as well, like, you know, which means there's an opportunity for somebody to get a lot of games in them if they really have the interest in doing that.
2: Oh yeah, there's plenty of snooker there for you. Basically, you'd have an event basically every week. If you really wanted to, like, could put in that commitment. And even some of them could clash too, so you might miss out on one. And you have an option which one to play on. But you definitely between all those organisations, you'd definitely have 2 to 3 per month. Yeah, no problem.
1: Did you fall into it like Donal describes he did? Or was snooker just the love as soon as you got a chance and realised you weren't too bad with the balls?
2: Yeah, I remember Christmas... coming running down the stairs, it was surprising, the sitting room, and it was a snooker table. I'm sure from there, I was only about 8 years, 9 years of age. I kicked off then all I wanted to do was get in here. and play

0: And like you had to be, I think I was 12 at the time to join in here, but I used to sneak in with one of the senior lads of Keys and running around playing snooker. Ever since that, just found you fall in love with the game, start potting balls and winning tournaments, and then, oh, that's what it's all about. Like,
1: that's, and
0: enjoy it as well, you know.
1: And fairness, you both have impressive records, centuries and everything in tournament play as well as in practice. I believe you did a 145 in practice. Tell me, you might have done a 147 since then, have you?
2: No, I've stopped looking for them.
1: What would you, Paul?
0: Yeah, I have a few of them in practice, all right. But that's great to get a century break. Even to go in and knock in a 50-plus break, like, you know, it's good. Like, you know, you're hitting the ball well, but it's to get them consistency. Though it's just to get an odd one here, and you might get a good break for a week or two. Like, you know, it's to get them regular is the key in the sport. Like, it's a very skillful and difficult game, like, you know. And you're on your own then as well. Like, it's not a team event where you have teammates helping you out, like going across the road and the hurling pitch. You have the football and around, you have teammates, you have substitutions, subs, like, but the club here, normally you're on your own in the corner. So it's quite difficult mentally and physically. And then, as I said, it's very skillful.
1: And it is, it's a craft you have to work on as well. Like, as we said there, and I know I referenced the television on many occasions, it looks easy when we're watching it on television, but to get out there and just enjoy it first and foremost, and if you have a go for it, like any sport, put the practice in. Donal, we wanted to talk about the youth coming through in Galway as well, because even though you describe yourself the twilight, and I know you're only a couple of years older than Paul, and I don't think any of you are going away anytime soon, there's a lot of talented young players in Galway at the moment. Like, for me, Max Kennedy would come to mind, but I know there's many, many more that you'll mention.
2: Yeah, there's four very, very promising juniors. They're already throwing it at us in the senior events, you know. Max Kennedy, he won an Irish under 14 a few years ago, and he's really coming to hand now. He looks more comfortable around the table. He's represented Ireland at underage
1: he's
2: level.
1: He's very young, isn't he?
2: He is, yeah, he's 16. He recently got to the semi-final of, it's a new memorial tournament that was on in Galway last weekend, the Adrian Dunleavy. He was a great snooker player, and he sadly missed. He passed there a few years ago, unfortunately. He got to the semis of that event, and he only lost by one frame to James Higgins, a former county champion also. So he's a handful. There's another player, Lorcan O'Curran from Spiddle there. He's very promising as well. His temperament is raw, and he's represented Ireland and played at European level. I think he got to the knockout stages of the European under 21s just this year as well. So he's putting a lot of work in, and very nice lad as well. Ben Dubois from Mike Cullen as well. Yeah, his work ethic is brilliant. I can remember he was like a sponge, he'd take everything in. I think he was a part of an under 21 team that won the home internationals last year with Ireland. So, do you know, these young lads are the future as well. Will Shannon from this club as well. Do you know, Will is only 15 or 16 years of age as well. And again, he's represented Ireland also. So, as much as there aren't many juniors in Galway, but the juniors we do have are all quality players, you know.
3: And the full interview can be heard if you go to the Galway FM website. It's all there. Darren Kelly speaking to Donal Foran and to Paul Keary. I'm going to go hurling, Sean Carley. We're going to go football first, because we have to. Dublin have beaten Donegal.
4: Yeah. The shock of the championship so far, John? Maybe. Apart from Cork going up there last weekend and winning, or maybe Donegal against Down as well, you could say, but yeah, Donegal are out of the championship. Jim McGuinness not going to be happy about that, and that's a wild result. Dublin are going to have a home quarter final next weekend. Who will they be playing? It could be Galway, it could be Louth, it could be, it could be Tyrone, or it can be Cork. That draw tomorrow morning is going to be fascinating. Monaghan or Westmeath, the only other side that could be in the draw. So we have 7 of our 8 quarter finalists, and what a weekend it's going to be in Croke Park next weekend. But the Dubs have won, and the hill was absolutely rocking coming down the stretch there, and fair play to Dublin. They've dug it out when they were under pressure. Ger Brennan, one would wonder what Dublin could have achieved had he been on the sideline all season. Can you point their resurgence to that, I'm not sure. But wow, the Doves have come out with some result there. Fair play to them. They're marching on to a quarter final, and I just can't wait for next weekend. We'll keep a close eye on Monaghan against Westmeath as well. And unfortunately for Offaly, there's only 14 minutes played in Semple Stadium, and a massive crowd as well. A lot of Offaly supporters there, but they're 1-7 to 1 point down. They really need to settle into this game. I think Cormac Egan's just tagged on a second there, but they really need to settle into this game. They're find themselves 8 points down very early on. They just don't seem to be able to compete with Cork physically. But remember, the winner of this game is up against Galway in 2 weeks' time in an All-Ireland semi-final, likely to be Cork.
3: Yeah, that's where we're going to leave it for the time being. We've got a break to take. Back with more sport directly after this.
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0: back to another World Cup in 1982. In fact, today, brilliant Duran Duran. Save a Prayer on Galway Bay FM. Right, Sean Carney, you are keeping an eye on what's going on, but already, you know what, we were half hoping for something maybe a little bit exciting with Offaly and Cork. Unfortunately, it's anything but.
1: Yeah, another procession, as you could say. Cork 3-7, Offaly 2 points. So unfortunate for Offaly, you have to feel for them. After having such an incredible year and making it out of the Leinster Championship, that draw with Kilkenny effectively ended up knocking them out. Well, I suppose you could argue the Dubs knocked them out. We saw them knocked out by Clare last night. So our semi-final lineup likely to be Cork against Galway in 2 weeks' time. What a game that's going to be. But the other semi-final, of course, be Limerick against Clare. But yeah, the World Cup, we were just talking about it off air, and Ecuador last night, the team that is flattered to deceive. Apparently, it's the golden generation of players in Ecuador at the minute. Obviously, you have Enner Valencia coming towards the end of his career. Great servant he's been. He couldn't find a way past Curaçao last night, who kept themselves in contention for the tournament with a massive, massive draw against Ecuador. Nil all had finished there last night. But yeah, Curaçao still in the hunt. They do play the Ivory Coast in the last game. The Ivory Coast, of course, were beaten by Germany in the last minute. The 91st minute winner coming from Undav for the Germans. They have 2 wins out of 2 and they're through to the next round. But yeah, very interesting. Sets up a very interesting finish as well to that group tonight. It's Belgium, Iran at 8 o'clock. Iran comfortably beaten last time out. But yeah, it's all shaping up at the World Cup. Spain, the big one to watch against the Saudis. That's at 5 o'clock. Obviously, Spain needing a win after a nil-all draw with Cape Verde last time out. Cape Verde themselves and Pico Lopez are against Uruguay later on tonight. So can they continue their miracle and get a point or something out of that to make things interesting? Later on, you have New Zealand against Egypt. And of course, tomorrow then, our focus returns back to Ireland's Nations League opponents, Austria and Argentina. But yeah, the World Cup really taking shape, but a lot of credit has to be given to the Curaçao goalkeeper. Made 15 saves last night to keep his side in touch and some keep them in the competition.
0: Some of them top class.
1: Yeah, yeah, the game of his life, and no better place to save it for than the biggest stage of all. But they did play the game of their lives, you could say, Curaçao, to manage a nil-all draw. And it was great when they scored against Germany this day last week, but wishing the best of luck in the last round, but hopefully they can maybe cause the shock of all time at the World Cup and get something against the Ivory Coast to progress. Of course, with this three-team format as well, there's more of a chance of progressing, but you can't forget as well the head-to-head record is in effect at this World Cup rather than the goal difference. So goal difference only comes into play if three teams are tied and it goes down to it then. But it is head-to-head record, which could really come against a few teams. But yeah, still 3-8-2 in Semple Stadium between Cork and Offaly at the minute. 23 minutes played, and yeah, you have to feel for Offaly, but they're just not really able to compete with Cork on a physical level. But yeah, it sets up a rather tasty All-Ireland semi-final.
0: Yeah, which would be with Galway this day fortnight. Just to go through the sequence of scoring for the Cork's opening goal came from Alan Connolly Alan Walsh, I should say, after just 3 minutes. And then they got 2 goals in the space of 60 seconds. Brian Hayes first, and then Alan Walsh with his goal that coming actually almost straight from the puck out. A high ball sent back in. Walsh collected it in the square, perfectly legal, ran in, picked it and hammered it past the Offaly goalkeeper, who actually made a brilliant save also to deny Cork another goal a few minutes ago. So it's Cork 3-8, Offaly 3 points is from what I can see on the screen in front of me, and it looks like they're going to add another one to it. Speaking of the World Cup, by the way, Scotland will have to wait until the middle of the week for any chance of making the knockout stages of the World Cup. Friday night's 1-0 defeat to Morocco means they have to rely on what happens next. Their final group game is against Group C leaders Brazil on Wednesday. The former Scotland international Gary Caldwell says he has confidence to the head coach to make the right choices.
2: Clark is an extremely experienced manager. I think he deals with these situations incredibly well. He's calm, he's relaxed, and I'm sure he'll have the players ready for another huge game, and hopefully a game that can create history.
0: And one country that might be feeling the pressure a little bit are Sweden, because they were beaten 5-1 by the Netherlands in Houston. The braces from Brian Broby and Cody Gakpo moved the Dutch to the cusp of the knockout stages. The Swedish head coach, Graham Potter, we were praising him last week after what he did against Tunisia, says all they can do now is focus on winning their final group game against Japan.
3: You know, you watch the game with the Netherlands and Japan, they're two really, really good teams. So we know that we're in a group with tough opponents. But the players are honest. I think the players have always taken responsibility. We want to improve. We want to get better. Not really for the time for second guessing where you may or may not finish.
0: Yeah, those games are going to get interesting. We'll actually go to them in a little bit detail in a little while, just to give you an idea of where and what games are coming up next over the next couple of days, because there's a few really big ones to look at. Might as well look at them now while we have a minute. Coming up, of course, you've got Spain, Saudi Arabia at 5 o'clock. Maybe a bit of pressure on the Spaniards after their draw at Cape Verde. Belgium, Iran is at 8 o'clock, and at 11 o'clock it's Uruguay and Cape Verde. Cape Verde, Sean, could you imagine? They could actually make the knockouts if they get a result tonight.
1: Yeah, and well, you could make a point that they could get through on three draws technically, with the best third place finishers, which could happen, but unlikely. Look, they're going to have to put in. They will be so tired after that Spanish game on Monday evening, but they have had significant rest. I mean, 6 days between the games, shorter than a lot of tournaments before. But yeah, they'll certainly look to take to the same setup and hope to just shut up shop, and hopefully they keep them Uruguay. The big players from Uruguay out of the game, but Pico Lopez, you'd imagine, will be front and centre of everything they do at this tournament.
0: Yeah, it's Cork 3-10, Offaly 3 points. By the way, just to mention one game left that we haven't mentioned in the World Cup, and it's at 2 o'clock tomorrow morning as New Zealand take on Egypt, and then we move on to the action tomorrow evening. I suppose what everybody's wondering about, you've got on Monday, I'm just looking, England and Ghana is on Tuesday at 9 o'clock, so that'll be the one to keep an eye out for. And Portugal is Uzbekistan as well at 6. News at 4 is next.
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14: At 4, good afternoon, I'm Tina Gates. The teenager who died during yesterday's Donegal International Rally has been named as 15-year-old Tadhg Callaghan Carter. The remainder of the rally has been cancelled following the tragedy in which two other people were injured. Tadhg's school, St. Eunan's College in Letterkenny, has paid tribute to the young man who had just completed his junior cert exams. The school will be open from 11 a.m. tomorrow with a short prayer service at midday in support of students, parents and staff. Motorsport Ireland and Donegal Motor Club say they're deeply saddened by the tragedy. Sinn Féin Deputy Pierce Doherty says there's a cloud of grief over Donegal.
15: Our thoughts and prayers are with this young lad's family at this point in time, his friends and all those who were involved, those who responded to the accident, and our thoughts are also with those who were injured. It is just an unimaginable loss, and at this time we just need to give space and respect to the family and allow the authorities to carry out whatever investigations they need to carry out also.
14: A teenage boy is in critical condition after a collision involving an e-bike in County Laois last night. It happened on the N80 Strabally Road in Port Laois shortly after 11 o'clock. A passenger, a boy in his early teens, sustained serious injuries and is in critical condition at CHI Temple Street. The driver, a man in his late teens, was treated at the scene. No other vehicle was involved. The US and Iran have begun peace talks in Switzerland. The face-to-face meeting follows ongoing fighting in Lebanon and conflicting claims about whether the Strait of Hormuz is open or closed. US Vice President J.D. Vance was optimistic heading into the talks.
16: Through diplomacy, through working together to transform the Middle East, where Iran and the Gulf have been at war with each other, or at least have had very unfriendly relations, where Iran has been a driver of regional instability. Now we see a future where everybody can work together to promote peace and prosperity for everyone.
14: The closing ceremony for the Special Olympics Ireland Summer Games takes place tonight. The weekend has seen over 1,200 athletes compete in 12 different sports across Dublin. These family members were incredibly proud of their loved ones.
17: It's just inclusivity, like the fact that she's here today at the Special Olympics is something that nobody can ever take away from her, and it's a confidence that she'll get to have forever from all the hard work she's put in.
18: It gives him a chance to be the best he can be and achieve something that none of us ever thought was possible.
14: Swimmers at Sydney's Coogee Beach have braved chilly winter waters to support a young mum who was attacked by a shark there last week. Leah Stewart remains in a critical condition. Charlie Verco pulled her ashore.
19: The shark actually took Leah underwater and I couldn't see her anymore, and I was really going, okay, what do I do now? And luckily she popped back up and they'd let her go. And that was when I paddled in, kind of got her to swim to me so that she was out of the water.
14: A spy plane, an armoured Garda vehicle and anti-drone technology are just some of the measures being brought in ahead of Ireland's EU presidency next month. In 10 days' time, the biggest policing and security operation in the history of the state gets underway. There are concerns that Ireland could be the focus of sabotage in the form of disinformation and cyber attacks. Security and defence analyst Declan Power says while the threat of physical harm cannot be discounted, there are the factors of people trying to cause disruption.
20: That would include things that might disrupt our IT services through a cyber attack, denial of services at a medium to low level, coupled with possibly drone incursions, or a ramping up of disinformation and a heightening of toxicity in public debate online. And we've seen how vulnerable we are to that, not just Ireland, but in Europe in general.
14: And that's your latest news update at 4 minutes past four.

0: the death notices for Galway. Thomas, also known as Tomsey Walsh, Farna Blake, Athenry and Ganty Crawhell, in his 93rd year, reposing at Cawley's Funeral Home, Crawhell, tomorrow Monday from 6 until 8. Removal afterwards to the Church of the Assumption, Athenry. Mass for Tomsey Walsh on Tuesday at 1. Funeral afterwards to the New Cemetery, Athenry. Family flowers only. Rita Connell, Nee Higgins, Balia Hias, Menlo, reposing at her home tomorrow Monday from 5 until 8. Funeral cortege will arrive to St. Peter and Paul's Church, Coolock, on Tuesday for Mass for Rita Connell at 2. Funeral afterwards to Menlo Cemetery. Family flowers only, donations to Cancer Care West. Catherine, also known as Phil Burke, Nee Gannon, Summerhill, Newbridge, reposing at Cunningham's Funeral Home, Newbridge, Ballinasloe today from 5 until 7. Removal afterwards to St. Patrick's Church, Newbridge. Mass for Phil Burke tomorrow Monday at 12. Funeral afterwards to Killian Cemetery. Josephine Kelly, Nee Morgan, Dunan, Colmanstown, Ballinasloe and Glinsk, reposing at her home today from 4 until 7. Removal afterwards to St. Gerlet's Church, Skahana. Mass for Josephine Kelly tomorrow Monday at 2. Funeral afterwards to Dunan Cemetery. House private. Family flowers only. Donations to the Skahana Church Restoration Fund. Professor Saoirse Ní Gabhain, Bunnatubber, Curran Dulla, reposing at the O'Flaherty Funeral Parlour, Munster Avenue today from 4 until 5.30. 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Mona Goode, Nee Connolly, Laurenstown, Ballinasloe, reposing at the Chapel of Adoration, St. Mary's Church, Laurenstown, today from 4.30 until 6, followed by removal to her home. Mass for Mona Goode in St. Mary's Church tomorrow Monday at 11. Funeral afterwards to Calvary Cemetery, house private. Mary Kavanagh, Nee Burke, Rosalind, Taylor's Hill and formerly of Ahaskra, reposing at her home today from 5 until 7. Mass for Mary Kavanagh at St. Joseph's Church, Presentation Road, tomorrow Monday at 11. Funeral afterwards to Rahoon Cemetery. Galway BFM would like to sympathise with the families and friends of all the deceased. If you would like to send an online condolence message to the bereaved, or if you require further information on today's notices, you can visit the Galway BFM website.
1: Thanks indeed for that, Avril. And we will be bringing you the next news, of course. Next news bulletin will be coming up at 5 o'clock. Right, I'll update you on what's going on as regards the hurling is concerned, because Cork, it is coming up to half-time in this game. Cork very much in control, leading awfully by 4 goals and 13 points to 5 points. The latest Cork goal coming from Shane Barrett in the 27th minute, and that was on top of points from Brian Roach, Alan Walsh and Dermot Healy. Adam Screeny did get back a point for Offaly in the 33rd minute, but that was their 5th point overall of the afternoon. Their other points coming from Owen Cahill, Brian Dignan, who got 2, and another one from Owen Cahill, 65 in the 7th minute. So we have the situation as it stands at the moment, and it is Cork and Galway who will be in action in the it'll be Cork and Galway who will meet in the All-Ireland semi-final, with this one, this game coming up in 2 weeks' time. Right, I'm actually just going to go back very, very quickly to the Clare game against Dublin yesterday, because we have audio, in fact, from Ryan Taylor of Clare. He spoke to Off the Ball after their win by 13 points.
2: Tough match, but no doubt your thoughts are with your teammates at this moment, and you're hoping that they're all okay.
3: Yeah, absolutely. Listen, we know Reedy took it off a lot there, so just fingers crossed he's all right. He seemed to be okay at the very end there when he's been stretched off. So yeah, fingers crossed he's okay.
2: Yeah, it was an incident that marred the game because the stoppage just put worry in everyone's minds.
3: Yeah, of course. It was stopped for I don't know how long, possibly 10 minutes. But probably just, the atmosphere went a bit funny for a finish. But we're happy enough to get over the line today. You know, hopefully everyone's okay and we'll be playing again in 2 weeks.
2: Yeah, it's just kind of hard, I suppose, focus on the match. But to do so, looking at it, you came with a real intensity and early on pushed hard in the game.
3: Yeah, absolutely. And, you know, Dublin we know they're a great team. And, it took us a while to break them down. But, we did eventually. And, you know, they made a good surge before half time. And, you know, then we got on top of them. And, we kind of kept our noses in front. We're happy to get the win and looking forward to 2 weeks.
2: Yeah, they brought it back to a 1-point game there in the second half, and it looked as though they had the momentum. You showed real character there. That must be something that could please you.
3: Yeah, 100%. We've played them three. That was our third time playing them this year, and every time it's been fairly close for majority of the game. And you know, today was no different for a lot of it. You know, we just kicked on in the second half. But we know the challenge they bring, and you know, they're physical, fast-paced team. And I think we dealt with their threats well. And as I said, we're looking forward to 2 weeks' time.
1: Yeah, looking forward to 2 weeks' time. Clare's Ryan Taylor speaking to Off the Ball after yesterday's All Ireland quarterfinal win over Dublin. I can tell you that Cork have got a fifth goal, and it's Brian Hayes who has scored it. So it's now Cork 5-13, Offaly 6 points, and they have played with the 5 minutes of injury time at the end of the first half are up. I am going to take a commercial break now because when we come back, something rather special to bring you. As we already know, and of course she was right here in Galway FM, the one only Katie Taylor will box on the 5th of September, an absolute full house. Well, Eddie Hearn, her promoter, was speaking to Megan Scully. We're going to bring you that interview after this.
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1: Monaghan leading Westmead by 5 points to 4 after about 11 minutes of their All-Ireland Senior Football Championship Round 3 game in St. Tiernach's Park in Clonus. The latest score coming from Brandon Kelly in the 11th minute. That was after a point from Matthew Whittaker. Monaghan actually got a 2-pointer from Micheál McCarvel, which gave them the advantage over Westmead at that stage. Very, very long way to go. Half-time in the hurling, by the way, and it's all Cork. 5-14 to 6 points is now the half time score. The other goal coming from Brian Hayes in the 39th minute. The game is over as a contest already, and it's just half time in that. So Cork 5-14, Offaly 6 points. It will be Cork and Galway in the All Ireland Senior Hurling semi final.

0: Niall Horan, Meltdown on Galway Bay FM. Just to bring you up to speed, half times in those games, Cork 5-14, Offaly 6 points in the hurling. In the football, latest on this one, Monaghan Westmeath, Monaghan leading now by 6 points to 4. Micheál Branigan has just added another point for Monaghan in Clonus, so they have a 2-point lead. Earlier on, Dublin beat Donegal 2-26 to 2 goals and 22 points. Right, we're going to go boxing, as has been announced. Of course, Katie Taylor's fight in Croke Park will be sold out, an 82,000 sellout on the 5th of September. Still no word as regards what the undercard will be. I know there have been several who've been trying very, very hard to get on it, but there's still no confirmation of what that undercard would be. But it will be one of the biggest, if not the biggest, boxing event ever to take place in this country. Eddie Hearn is the promoter of Katie Taylor, and she spoke to Megan Scully, formerly of this parish, now with Off the Ball, about the night that's coming up.
1: Did you think the tickets would sell out that fast? I mean, 40,000 tickets in the pre-sale, we're at 80,000. I think the ink was still wet on the papers and they were gone. They're all gone.
2: Yeah. Unbelievable. I will just say there are a handful of tickets left on the floor, just to let you know. But yes, we are through 80,000. Okay. Honestly, I think it's always, you know, maybe promoter talk when you say we probably could have sold it out twice, but a huge portion of those tickets was so in demand. And what we decided with Katie and Peter Akin was to price those really accordingly. Like we said, you know, €38 for the cheapest ticket, down to close to 32 when you bought those family packages, which is, you know, really unheard of for an event of that magnitude. And that was important, I think, for Ireland as well, that that was accessible. But what it also did was create this unbelievable demand where, you know, I feel bad because of the amount of people that are messaging me in it. I was on all day, you know, please, can you just find me 4? And it's like, unfortunately, when you get an event like this, some people, you know, can't get tickets. And that's a shame, but there are 80,000 that have. And, you know, I'm just over the moon. I mean, it was, I don't know, you can say it was a gamble. You know, I think because of the size of the venue and the cost of the venue, you always worry as a promoter that, you know, it's not like selling 25 or 30. 80,000 for a fight is a huge, huge ask. And I just can't believe it. You know, it's going to be, I think it's going to be the greatest atmosphere at any boxing event I've ever witnessed, you know, certainly in my lifetime. And I'm so pleased for her as well. Oh, and everybody, you know, the whole tour. And, you know, it's interesting as well, I was saying to the team today, there's a real value on, you know, boots on the ground, I call it, and kind of doing your work in the community and around. And that bus tour that she did, which, you know, we first told her, me and Brian Peters, that it was probably going to take one day. I think it was 4 or 5 the time she did the entire country. And that was important to her. And that kind of thing just really epitomizes what Katie Taylor's about. To see those images, to see her in the boxing clubs, to see her in the schools. And like I said, yeah, over the moon. This is going to be one of the biggest sporting events Ireland's ever seen.
1: I have to commend you on the price of the tickets, because it does make it very accessible for people. I'm sure there are those listening right now who are trying to find those last few remaining tickets.
2: I know, yeah.
1: Eddie, tell us, how is Katie since the news broke that she has sold out Croke Park on September 5th?
2: Yeah, she's so happy. You know, she's kind of shocked, because as you know, she's extremely humble. So she's like, you know, really, really? Like, no one really knew. There's no blueprint for this. You know, I can't tell you. We were having bets in the office. Is it going to be 40,000? Is it going to be 50,000, 60,000? And yeah, no, I don't think anyone expected them to go all on the first day of sale. So it's an incredible honour to be working on this event. She's humbled. She's so happy. She's honoured as well. And, you know, like I said, we'll be creating something really special on September 5th.
1: I don't think there's been such a demand for tickets for an event. Like, we obviously had Oasis here last summer, and you know, people are really scrambling for them. And you know, it sold out so fast. But that just shows what Katie Taylor has done for Ireland. And you know, she is one of our greatest sporting heroes, and one of the best we'll ever see. And now I'm sure she can understand. I know she's very humble. I've met her a few times, and she's incredible. But she must really understand now and realise the magnitude and the effect that she has on the people of Ireland.
2: Yeah, I think we all do. And she's such a special person, you know. I mean, like I said, she's so humble. She's one of the greatest fighters ever across male and female boxing. She's dedicated her whole life to the sport, to representing her country so proudly as well. And they've repaid her here. They really have. You know, we couldn't have done this event without the support of the Irish people. And it's all very well saying, yeah, Eddie, you know, get Katie Croke Park. But it's another thing actually filling the thing. And that everybody's kept to their promise, you know, they really have. And that's why we want to create something so special. I want everybody in that arena September 5th, not just to sort of pay homage to Katie Sadler. And by the way, she needs to win as well. You know, the Undisputed Championship's on the line as well. But everybody to just experience that moment and to leave that stadium feeling like that was a where were you moment. And that's what will be created on the night. Because like I said, you won't see an occasion or an atmosphere like this again in boxing.
1: I already have goosebumps even just talking to you right now, because even just imagining the night and the whole experience, and I'd imagine the show that's going to be put on as well, it's going to be absolutely incredible. You mentioned there, of course, Katie still has a fight that she has to win. So how is she preparing for them? Because obviously, the excitement, I'd imagine the emotion, because it's Croke Park, it's her final fight as well. But, you know, having to, I suppose, maybe shut out the outside noise, but also still soak it all up.
2: Yeah, that's difficult because, like I said, when she's walking out, like I said to her, you know, you've got to walk around the whole pitch when you ring walk. She's like, oh, I've got to go in there and win a fight, you know. And you've got to get the mix right. I mean, she trains so hard all the time anyway, so that's never going to be an issue. But you've got to really keep a lid on the emotion. I don't think there'll be a dry eye in the house when she ring walks on September 5th. And I don't know how she's going to keep it together, let alone go in there and win. And listen, the fight will be a war. Every Katie Taylor fight's a war. And she wouldn't want anything else. So, you know, like I said, she's an absolute professional in every aspect of her career. So I'm sure she'll be fine, but it will be unbelievably emotional because she knows that she'll be ring walking for the last ever time in her career in front of 80,000. At Croke Park. I mean, you couldn't write it.
1: This was always obviously her dream. And I know there's been talk about this for so many years, trying to get it over the line, but you finally got it over the line. How hard was it to get it over the line and now to see that it's actually sold out so fast?
2: Yeah, I think, look, there's no blueprint for it, like I said. So it wasn't like Croke Park have done boxing before. And you've seen my comments. It is a very expensive stadium to run events at, you know, and there's a reason for that because it's fantastic. They want to relay the turf. They want to make sure the security's in place. And that's why we brought in Peter Aitken as well, who's filled that place time and time again, knows the costs, knows the stadium. But, you know, everybody played their part here to make it happen. But the reality is if you don't sell it, it's a disaster and it doesn't work. So, you know, these last couple of days, everyone's had their fingers crossed, hoping that we made the right decision. And everybody's been repaid in that respect by the people of Ireland. But the one that's most important is Katie Taylor. Because like I said, if we didn't have this confidence and this swell of support from a nation that we'd fill it, we probably wouldn't have been able to go ahead with it. So everything's paid off and now we've just got to build up for a great night and enjoy the moment.
1: Since you first started like working with Katie Taylor, like what have you learned about maybe the Irish fans and I suppose just the way that we are and how supportive we are?
2: Oh, really? I mean, I've known that for most of my career because I grew up, you know, with my father promoting big fights in Ireland. I remember being in Mill Street, Cork for Steve Collins against Chris Eubank. And, you know, we've had huge events all over Ireland as well. But, you know, specifically the Katie Taylor fight at Madison Square Garden against Amanda Serrano, the first fight where, I don't know, there was 8,000, 9,000, 10,000 Irish, felt like 100,000 Irish. You know, you guys are unbelievably passionate. And you know, that's why I believe the atmosphere will be the greatest ever seen for a boxing event as well. But, you know, I've seen the fact that you give the support to your own and especially those who, you know, carry their flag with so much pride. And it's difficult to find someone that Ireland means more to than Katie Taylor. Like, you know, I can't speak more highly enough of her. She's a motivation to me. She's a wonderful person. She's an incredible fighter. And her legacy will live on forever, not just in Ireland, but across world sport and beyond female boxing. She's changed female boxing. She did that years ago. But this is a moment, I think, but yeah, not just for young girls, which it has been traditionally that Katie Taylor's motivated. It's for everybody. Like, if you can adopt the same kind of passion and hard work and dedication and integrity that she does in her life, like, you're going to be on the right path. And like I said, we're going to... And the fact that she does it so humbly, you know, and then that's why I think this is going to be such an incredible moment.
1: I felt extremely honoured that I got to sit down with the Q&A with Katie only a couple of weeks ago now, or a couple of months ago, and we also got to go for a run, and I got to run with her and beside her, and I just found, even being that close to her and in her presence, I knew, you could just feel it off her. Like, she's just... like I said, there's so many words you could probably use to describe her. We'd run out of words because she's just, wouldn't run out of words because she's just incredible. And she has, as you mentioned, she's done so much for boxing. She's done so much for sport. She's done so much for this country. And I think it's incredible what we're giving her as her final fight as well.
2: Yeah, I mean, you know, the way she carries herself, that faith that she has as well. She's a very quiet person. She's actually very, very funny. but she's like you said, she's got that aura without swanning around in expensive cars and sunglasses and, you know, big entourages and stuff like that. And that's what makes her so special. You know, when you go into these studios with her, like these TV shows, radio shows, everybody comes out. You know, from kids to grandmas to, you know, it's like everybody loves Katie Taylor, and rightfully so.
1: Rightfully so, as you said. Of course, she is taking on French boxer Flora Pili, and she'll be defending her WBO, WBA, IBF, Ring Magazine titles, and of course, fights for the vacant WBC Super Lightweight Championship. I mean, I had to write it all down because I was nearly going to lose track. She has been an absolute superstar for us. Of course, a lot of talk around the undercard yet to be announced. What can you tell us, Eddie Hearn?
2: Well, now we've sold out, we're not going to have an undercard. We're just going to do the Katie Taylor fight. I'm joking. yeah. No, we've had literally every Irish fighter approach us, retired and current. And there'll be eight fights on the undercard. There'll be some big all-Irish clashes. There'll be some big names. We want to really create something. I love boxing. I want to see great fights. I want to give people opportunities, young Irish fighters opportunities, big all-Ireland clashes as well. And, you know, like I said, this will be not just a big night of boxing. This will be a big night of entertainment. There'll be music. I'm not going to give too much away at the moment. There'll be some big names there as well. Like, everybody wants to help out. Everybody wants to be a part of it. Everybody wants to be in that moment. So, great undercard, music, entertainment, and a night you'll never forget.
1: Can you give us any clues?
2: No, because I'm negotiating a lot of fights at the moment. I don't want to put myself in a bad position. It's quite funny, though, because... just to give you a little bit of my world, we've been negotiating for the last couple of weeks around sort of certain fights, and some fighters saying, you know, get me on because I'll sell a load of tickets, and you need, and it's like, no, well, we haven't got any tickets. So that sort of changes that. So, but, you know, we want competitive matchups that the country and boxing fans can get excited about. I mean, this fight, this show sort of goes beyond boxing fans. So a lot of people in that arena won't even necessarily know the fighters that are on the undercard. Like, the fight fans will, and they can get really excited, but it's still our chance to showcase boxing to the casual audience as well. There'll be a load of families there. There'll be, you know, fight fans, there'll be sports fans, there'll be people that have never even watched boxing before, let alone been to an event live. So we want to show them how great the sport is, and we want to give them a brilliant night of entertainment.
1: It's just going to be spectacular because when, you know, I've just seen like fights on the television, and you can, you know, Madison Square Garden, which you mentioned, I think it was the highest decibel rating at the Olympics with Katie's fight, you know, so there's all these huge moments, like historical moments that she's already created. So I can't even imagine what the show is going to be like in Croke Park because, as you mentioned, the size of the place, the crowds, the electricity, the sound, the energy, it's all going to be there.
2: Yeah, we just got to get there now, September 5th, and the ole, ole, ole, the national anthem, you know, all this stuff, like the ring walk. Like I said, it'll be a moment you never forget, whether you're watching on TV, on DAZN, or you're in the arena, you will never forget this moment.
1: I think, of course, TV will be a big one for so many people because, as I mentioned, a lot of people were quite disappointed that they didn't secure tickets because, obviously, just everyone jumped on board and everyone was there bright and early. So I guess people will be able to all tune in live and experience what's going to happen in Croke Park?
2: Absolutely, yeah. You know, it'll be broadcast live and exclusive on DAZN around the world, kind of become the global home of boxing. There are some additional conversations with DAZN about, you know, potentially partnering up with an Irish broadcaster as well to give it that wider reach. But yeah, the whole world will be able to see this. And, you know, Ireland should be proud because the world will be tuning in to watch this, and it'll be mind-blowing to watch on TV the scenes, you know, that will be broadcast from Croke Park.
1: You know, I think we can't wait. We all really can't wait. And I'm delighted that it is kind of close enough. You know, we've a lot going on for the summer, but I think the summer's going to go so fast. And before we know it, we're all going to be in Croke Park. Eddie Hearn, before I let you go, I just want to ask a question about Anthony Joshua and Tyson Fury. It's been making headlines again today.
2: Yeah, I mean, not much to say other than the fight signed. You know, July 25th, Anthony will be back in the ring. August 1st, Tyson Fury's having his kind of warm-up as well. They're both fights that both guys are supposed to get through. We've all signed the contract for the fight to take place. We're waiting on the venue. You know, the contract states that the fight must take place in the UK. We also know that Turki Alashik is paying the bill for the fight. So if he wants to change the venue, there'll have to be a renegotiation and a chat. But both guys, AJ and Fury, entered that fight with the understanding and the hope that the fight would take place in the UK. And I think that's important. It's the biggest fight in British boxing history. And, you know, we look forward to hopefully both guys getting the win in their upcoming fights. And then finally, you know, getting in the ring against each other, which has been something that fight fans have wanted for a long, long time.
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0: Things are getting interesting in the game between Monaghan and Westmeath. Brandon Kelly has just found the net to level matters in Clonus. It's now Monaghan 13 points, Westmeath 2 goals and 7. And it was Monaghan had the upper hand, a 13 points to 1-6 lead, by the way, on the half-hour mark with a point from Jack McCarron. But that goal from Brandon Kelly has levelled things up. Right, it has gone totally wrong for Offaly in their game with Cork. It's now Cork 6 goals and 16 points. Offaly 8 points. The latest goal coming from Brian Hayes in the 37th minute at half time. It was 5-14 to 6 points in favour of the Cork men with Brian Hayes. He's having a fantastic game in front of goal. That's his second goal. I'm just making sure that it's not his third. In fact, he has scored a hat-trick. Alan Walsh has also found

0: Actually, do you know what we're going to do? We're going to hear from Ger Brennan because we've got reaction from Dublin's win over Donegal in the All-Ireland Senior Football Championship. Ger's been speaking to the media as part of their press conference in Croke Park.
1: I suppose against Cavan, we turned the ball over 22 times. That first half, Cavan just weren't as efficient in front of the goal on that particular day, so that's something that we talked about. And then you look at the Donegal kick-out, albeit we got caught at the stroke of half-time. It's a decision to either press or drop and concede, but we all know how efficient that this Donegal team are once they have the ball in hand. So we said we would take our chances and play the riskier game and seeking to win the ball in the air.
2: You really had to win it twice. It looked like you may have done just enough at the end of normal time, and then the free has moved forward. Can you just give us your feeling on how that was handled, and then what did you do at half time? Because I'm not sure, did you expect to get two black cards or did you plan for it?
1: We didn't expect to get any cards. I tend to be in the dressing room first these days, Tommy, so I didn't see anything that happened. So you just go in and get a breather as management and see how you can kind of reassess for the extra time period. Okay, I thought Martin McNally thoroughly enjoyed and do enjoy Martin the referee. He does let a lot go and there's a good bit of consistency there. I think that particular score at the end, possibly one he may have missed, but I think he's a fine referee at the same time.
2: What are you doing at half-time there, though, Ger? Because it felt like you had the running on them. It was like Donegal's legs had gone and you were missing chances, but you could have done enough. So what are you doing at half-time to get ready for...
1: I would suppose a normal time. At half-time in the 70 minutes or...
2: Yeah, at the end of full-time, like, how are you resetting?
1: A similar kind of setup, Tommy, to what you do at half-time in a normal game. Just grab a drink, lads, use the bathroom and... sit down and try to gather our thoughts and see can we come up with one or two tweaks to give ourselves an advantage. I thought we did really well in that first 10 minute period. Obviously Charlie McMorrow, if that ball isn't the post, you're probably looking at an easier last 10 minute period, but that's how it goes, and credit to Donegal, they kept coming back. So it's probably a mistake in post, Tommy, as best you can.
0: Ger Brennan speaking to Tommy Rooney of Off the Ball after Dublin's win over Donegal after extra time this afternoon. Cork 6-18, Offaly 8 points is still the latest score. Meanwhile, in the football, just to tell you, latest in this one, it is now Monaghan 15 points, Westmeath 2 goals and 8 points. In the Junior Championship in Ladies Football, Antrim leading Longford by 3-9 to 2 points. Nothing on Derry or Kilkenny on that one just yet. And in Camogie, as I was going to say, in Camogie, the date are wrong for that one. In fact, it's next weekend those games in the All-Ireland Camogie Championship are taking place. But we're going to move to athletics actually for a brief moment, because the Road to 50 has begun for the Irish Life Dublin Marathon. The 45th running of the event was launched last week with Dick Hooper, winner of the first ever Dublin Marathon, in attendance. He spoke to Oisin Langan.
3: I'm at the launch of the 45th Irish Life Dublin Marathon, and I'm with Dick Hooper, who won the first marathon in 1980, and I think he won a couple afterwards as well. Dick, could you have imagined that it would turn into the event that it has when you won it back in 1980?
4: Well, I could have imagined it, all right, but I suppose imagining a thing and seeing it turn into reality are two different things. It was definitely something that had the potential to grow. The city embraced it from the word go in 1980. The people of Dublin came out and supported it, and it was new and novel, and people wanted to try something different and climb their own Everest in a Dublin marathon. So it didn't surprise me that it took off. The numbers that are in it nowadays is just a manifestation of the potential that it had back in 1980.
3: Could you imagine that it would become what it became, support-wise, size-wise, everything else that's kind of come along with it?
4: Yeah, that's really good. And obviously there are pockets on the course where absolutely massive crowds turn out. And indeed, the whole way around, there's always a few people supporting the event. But I would equate it to something like the St. Patrick's Day Parade. Once an event gets established, people get in the habit that on Marathon Day, they're going to go down and support the marathon for a few hours. And essentially, that's what happens in a lot of the areas. People say, oh, let's go and watch the marathon.
3: I remember hearing a quote from a doctor or a scientist or someone very qualified in that field, and they said, the marathon, the ultimate insult to the human body. You really put yourself through the ringer when you run a marathon, be it at your level, the elite level,

0: or be it at my level, 6 hours and 8 minutes, but I got through it.
1: You do, but don't we all love to test ourselves? And there's nothing as satisfying as attempting something, doing it to the best of your ability, and finishing it. And then you can have no qualms. Well, I got the best out of myself on the day. And it is a wonderful sense of achievement to finish a marathon. And it's an even better sense of achievement when you do it in the time or whatever. You fulfilled your expectations. It's an ultimate feeling of satisfaction. So bring it on for everybody.
0: Did you know much about marathon running before you won the first one? Had you done any marathons at all? Or like, where were you at that time?
1: Okay, I was pretty well prepared. I had been a marathon runner for 3 years at that stage. I was a national champion. I had run in a European Championships and an Olympics, even before the first Dublin Marathon. So I knew what I was letting myself in for. But what attracted me to the Dublin Marathon was that I had been out in Boston, running the Boston Marathon in 1979, and I just saw how big the event was out there and the way the people of Boston just absolutely loved the event. And when it was mooted for Dublin, I knew that this was an event that I wanted to be part of. So, you know, I was ready for it, Jen.
0: You mentioned there that you knew what you were letting yourself in for. Is that nearly a bad thing sometimes with marathons?
1: Yeah, that's a very good question in terms of, you know, it's a bit like when you put your hand on, a child puts their hand on a fire, they won't do it again. So they say that if you're running marathons, you'll run your best marathon within the first sort of 7. And after that, your body sort of is too acquainted with what it has to go through, and it pulls back a little bit, you know. I remember hearing a famous quote from Sean Kelly about cycling years ago, and he said that he knew he was finished when he started pulling the brakes when he was coming down a hill. You know, so he knew that he hadn't got that same carefree abandon that he would have had when he was younger and fresher towards the event. A bit like that with a marathon. You run out of the ability, I think, to go to the complete wire.
0: What's your favourite memory from the Irish Life Dublin Marathon? As you say, you won the first one and then came back and won a couple of more.
1: Yeah, well, in those days, it used to go through Raheny, which is where I'm from. And obviously, because I was sort of competitive in the event in those years, the people of Raheny used to come out and support me. And in 1985, I had a clear lead coming through the village of Raheny, and the crowds on the around the village were like the Tour de France. There were 6 deep, and just running through there and everybody calling your name and knowing you and all that, it was just spine tingling, and it's the memory of my athletic lifetime.
0: Oh, wow, okay. And that's a big call considering where you've been and what you've done. When you see how running has grown, and it was always big, don't get me wrong, but it seems to be at a new level now. Does that make you proud as someone who has been part of it all of your life?
1: Yeah, it does. It makes you feel a sort of a pioneer that, you know, you were back there doing it when hardly anybody was doing it. You know, when I started running, you were an oddity if you were running down the street in your shorts. You might wait until it was dark before you went out training, just so as people wouldn't think you were an oddball or start slagging you or whatever. You know, now, sure, anything goes. That's wonderful, you know.
0: Fantastic. That is fantastic. And when you look at the equipment now, the kind of shoes they have, are you jealous? Because I'm sure you had the top of the range stuff that was top of the range then, but when you compare it to what they have now?
1: Yeah, everything has changed. And obviously these new shoes that everybody's talking about have changed the whole nature of the sport, and the way they bounce off the ground and the way they recover is obviously a huge benefit compared to the shoes that we wore. But having said all that, the guy who won the 1960 Olympic marathon, Abibi Bikila, ran the event in his bare feet.
0: Wow.
1: And he ran 2:15. So we, even back in the 70s and 80s when I started, we wouldn't think of running in our bare feet. So it was only 20 years before that that people were running in bare feet and plimsolls. And so you can only imagine the effect.
0: I've asked you your favourite marathon memories. What are your standout memories from your career? Because it was some career.
1: Yeah, I suppose I have a lot of good ones. I won a few abroad as well. I won the Pittsburgh Marathon, which was really a brilliant thrill for me, because to win on the international stage is great, you know. That would be my favourite international memory. But there's lots of things, but I suppose the kernel of my career has been built around the Dublin Marathon, all right.
0: Okay. Just before I let you go, what's your advice to people who are, I was going to say, getting into their final block of training, but Mary Hickey, who the Women's Trophy is named after, just told me, well, if you haven't started by now, you're a little bit behind. But what's your advice to those who are signed up and who maybe haven't jumped into it quite yet?
1: Well, be sensible, I suppose, is the operative word. And, you know, listen to your body. Your body will tell you a lot of things. Now, it won't tell you when you get out of bed in the morning and it's telling you it doesn't want to go training. You can't give in to that one. But, you know, injuries and dealing with sicknesses and stuff like that and still trying to run, you know, that's a different ball game, and dealing with all of that. Be sensible and talk to people who know about the event and know what you should be doing, and very quickly you will learn what's best for you.
0: Dick Hooper, thank you very much for joining us here at the launch of the Irish Life Dublin Marathon. It's the 45th running this year, but they're on the road to 50, coming up on 50 Dublin Marathons, which Irish Life Dublin Marathons, which is pretty amazing. Dick, thank you very much.
1: Thank you.
2: Dick Hooper speaking to Oisin Langan. Monaghan Westmeath turning out to be a bit of a cracker. There's about 20 minutes to go and the teams are level. Monaghan 15 points, Westmeath 2 goals and 9 2 points on the bounce from Brandon Kelly and Kevin O'Sullivan levelling matters. Offaly have made a game of it against Cork, believe this or not. They've got 2 goals and have been making a third one. And no, they didn't get the third one, but they've definitely got 2 goals in the last couple of minutes. Now Cork are leading 6-20 to 2-8. All right. But the goals from Offaly came from Oisin Kelly in the 20th minute and Adam Screeny. That came in the 51st, Screenies came in the 53rd, and they were looking to see, well, the ball was actually, they had what looked like a goal, a fantastic block on the line by a Cork defender, which has gone out. But Offaly did get 2 goals on the bounce, so it has put a bit of a more respectful look on the scoreboard. Cork 6 goals and 20 points, Offaly 2 goals and 9, because they've just put the ball over the bar. So it's 6-20 to 2-9, and they have 15 minutes remaining in that All-Ireland Senior Hurling Championship quarter-final, with the winners, of course, taking on Galway. Adam Screeny with the free in the last couple of minutes. But we're going to continue on as regards looking forward to the Dublin Marathon. Waterford's David McGlynn attended the launch of the Dublin Marathon and spoke to Oisin Langan. Of course, David has strong Galway connections.
0: David McGlynn, you were the Irish winner last year. Clarify it for me again. Are you Waterford's favourite Galway man or Galway's favourite Waterford man? Either way, you're connected to both counties, but how does it feel to be back for the launch?
3: Good, yeah. It's nice to, even there this morning, we were taking pictures out on the home straight, and it's nice to reminisce on, I suppose, the day we had last year. And yeah, it's good to be involved and, I suppose, help with the launch, because it's definitely my favourite marathon in the autumn time, so anything I can do to help promote it, I'm there.
0: Why is it your favourite marathon?
3: It's just the atmosphere on the day. Like, I feel a lot of people in today's kind of running world might go and chase like fast time somewhere in Europe turn their nose up at Dublin a bit, because you're not guaranteed the weather or there's a few hills in Phoenix Park, but you kind of can't replace the atmosphere that you get on the day. And I remember saying to you last year all the up-to-date shouts I was getting on the course, and I think those are the kind of memories that last in your running career. So it's definitely my favourite marathon, and it's one that I plan on returning to for many years to come.
0: Obviously it hasn't been a full year yet, because the launch is being held here in June and the marathon takes place on the October bank holiday weekend, but has winning it last year changed things for you? Has it had kind of an effect on your day-to-day life, your running life, just generally? What's it been like?
3: Yeah, I suppose it kind of just opens up your mind to what could be possible for you. It's kind of like with any breakthrough, in any kind of walk of life, it kind of, you feel like you've kind of leveled up, and you want to show that level and continue to improve on that level. And so, like, especially with athletes, we're always kind of striving for the next breakthrough or the next big performance. So I'd say it's just been a motivating factor to kind of push on from it. And I suppose I'm a national class marathon runner now, and to push on now and be European class, world class, that'll be the next goal.
0: That sounds like it's a good pressure, a good incentive.
3: Yeah, definitely. It's kind of like pressure comes because people expect things from you, and I suppose that's what you want as an athlete. You want to be kind of in the public eye for the right reasons and because of your performances. So that's what I got last year. I kind of got great publicity from it, I suppose, and improved my profile kind of in Ireland. So hopefully now I can take that into some big performances on an international level.
0: You were off in America training. Tell me about that.
3: It was brilliant, Joe. So we were in Flagstaff in January with the National Endurance Group there with Athletics Ireland. And then I was away in France as well in Font-Rameau in April. So it's all kind of, I've struggled with a bit with injury since Dublin Marathon, but all those training camps are massive for kind of improving the level of training you're at, and then subsequently you'd hope to race well off the back of them.
0: Do you have immediate or long-term goals, or what way are you looking at the rest of 2026?
3: So at the moment I'm planning for European Championships in Birmingham in August. So I'm nine and a half weeks out from that now. So getting into the thick of another marathon block, and that'll be kind of the big goal. We're hoping to send a team to that championship. So try to get close to the podium with the team. Marathon running in Ireland is booming at the moment. So that'll be the immediate goal. And then long term, you would be thinking about the Olympics and trying to make that Irish team.
0: What is it specifically about marathon running? Because generally with marathon running, you come to it having tried everything else. It's not something most people start with.
3: Yeah, to be honest, I did try everything else, but I was just useless at it.
0: I think you're being a bit harsh on yourself.
3: No, but in all honesty, I kind of thought, even when I was 22, 23, the training that I was doing, even for it was for shorter distances, but when I tapped into the longer stuff like long runs and long tempo runs and long interval sessions, I kind of felt that was my forte and that was the stuff that I was good at. So, and like I have a great marathon coach in Ray Tracy, and he would have been guiding me towards, he thought that my best run would be on the roads. And luckily enough, like it's not always a seamless transition, but luckily enough, I was able to like take to it pretty quickly and like had fairly good success in my first couple of years at it, so hopefully that continues.
0: What are the challenges of training for marathons? Because if you're a 400 metres runner, you can kind of do 400 metres every day. Now I know I'm oversimplifying, of course, there, but you can't do a marathon every week. You just couldn't do it.
3: Yeah, it's different challenges. Say I look at some of the lads now that I'd be friends with training for like 1500s or 5Ks. And funny enough, I look at their training and think I'd hate to be doing that, because it's all kind of, it's just a different stimulus where they're like trying to run as fast as they can, whereas I'm trying to run probably for as long as I can. So the challenge is really getting the most amount of miles in the week that you can, that your body can handle and stay healthy. So like before Dublin, I was up around 200 kilometers in the week, and we'll hope to get back to that now for this block. But that kind of comes with a different challenges, that your body might be sore most of the days. And then you just kind of have to spread out the hard stuff as best you can in the week. And I kind of, luckily enough, I leave that to Ray. And I trust Ray to set the schedule, and I just go and do it. So, yeah.
0: Is patience key for running a marathon? Is it because like you can go out and feel great and then boom, it hits you. So is patience kind of the key thing?
3: Yeah, patience is massive, and I actually benefited a lot from that in Dublin in October. I was off the main pack through halfway, close to a minute down, 45 seconds down. So I just had to have patience in my own, how I was feeling, and that I would be strong at the end. But it's like that, you're going out running for me, I'm running for more than 2 hours, so I have to judge that effort. Because obviously, like, you're running at a pace at the start that it feels, I wouldn't say easy, but it feels comfortable, and you have to run at an effort that you can run for more than 2 hours. So that is a challenge in itself as well. Everyone's natural instinct when they start running is to run as hard as they can, but that doesn't always pay well in a marathon.
0: Did you just keep an eye on the pace? Do you have something going in your head? How do you actually keep the pace that you need?
3: Yeah, I think you kind of have an internal clock from like all the years of training, and just knowing your body. Like, you can look at the pace and heart rate and things like that, but knowing your body, I think, is the most important thing, and that comes from the training, from the block, doing those long runs and doing those long tempo sessions. You really kind of get to understand your body, and that's kind of the best, or one of the most important things with the marathon, to be able to judge that effort, is to know your body and know the effort that you're capable of pushing out for over 2 hours.
0: You get huge support from Waterford. How important is that to you?
3: Massive, yeah, massive. It's a great honour for me to kind of wear the Waterford AC singlet and stand on top of a podium. I know there's plenty of people in Waterford that would be proud of the result and have had a massive impact on that result down through the years. Like, I went down to Waterford AC when I was 10 years old, and kind of have been, the talent has kind of been nurtured over the years with kind of few mentors in the club, and I'm very grateful for them. And even kind of in the Waterford community in general, like, I was only home last weekend and someone on the ring road said congrats on Dublin Marathon. And I was kind of thinking, geez, it's eight months on, I'm still getting these congrats out on the ring road. But that's kind of like, that's the community that people have in Waterford, and that's the sport. Like, even smaller races down through the years, like, I remember winning the Waterford Half Marathon and people congratulating me for a couple of weeks after. So I think people in Waterford, they look out for people from Waterford, and it gives me great pride and honour to have an achievement like that for Waterford.
2: That's David McLean speaking to Oisín Langan. David, of course, Waterford, but very much with Galway connections as well. I'm going to bring you to halftime on Monaghan West Meath. Jonathan Higgins.
4: It's halftime in Clonus in round three of the All-Ireland Football Championship, and it's all square between Monaghan and West Meath, 15 points to 2-9. Knockout football in every meaning of the word, and we've witnessed an end-to-end enthralling battle for the opening half. Monaghan have had the benefit of the breeze and have utilised this with 5 2-pointers to date. Matthew Whittaker has been outstanding for Westmeath, 1-2 to his personal tally. His goal in the 22nd minute tied the sides for the first time. Westmeath added another goal in the 28th minute. They identified a mismatch and fired a long ball in on top of Senan Baker and Rory Began out on the 21. Baker batted the ball down to Brendan Kelly, who finished beautifully from distance into the empty net. Just before the hooter, Kelly pointed again to leave the sides level at the break. Half-time, Monaghan 15 points, Westmeath 2-9.
2: Interesting, 35 minutes to come in that one. Just to go back to hurling again, and to be fair to Offaly, they have showed great character. I know we use that line a lot, but they have brought it back a little bit. Cork 6-22, Offaly 2 goals and 10 points is now the score in that. Latest score, free coming for Cork. Two of them, in fact, from Alan Connolly in the 59th and 64th minutes. Right, we'll move to golf for a minute, because America's Wyndham Clark will take a commanding 6-shot lead into the final round of the US Open at Shinnecock Hills. Clark is 7 under par, with the chasing pack well adrift heading into Sunday's decider. Rory McIlroy has slipped back after a third round 73, and he will start the final day tied for 17th on 3 over par. He tees off around about a quarter past 5. And some news of athletics. Charlene Mosley has set a new 400 metre personal best at the FBK Games in the Netherlands. Tipperary athlete clocked 50.14 seconds to move closer to breaking the 50 second barrier for the first time. She actually also finished second in that race, and it's the third time she's lowered her personal best ahead of the European Championships in August.
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14: It's 5 o'clock. Good evening, I'm Clino Dwyer. The US and Iran have begun peace talks in Switzerland. The face-to-face meeting follows ongoing fighting in Lebanon and conflicting claims about whether the Strait of Hormuz is open or closed. US Vice President J.D. Vance was optimistic heading into the talks.
15: Through diplomacy, through working together to transform the Middle East, where Iran and the Gulf have been at war with each other, or at least have had very unfriendly relations, where Iran has been a driver of regional instability. Now we see a future where everybody can work together to promote peace and prosperity for everyone.
14: The funeral of Noreen Daly has heard she was a woman who saw goodness where others saw faults and dedicated her life to helping others. The 81-year-old, whose body was found at her home in West Waterford last week, was remembered as a former principal of the College of Art and Design in Dunleary, an artist, singer and educator who helped countless students reach their potential. Her niece, Therese Walsh, said Noreen had a rare gift for making people feel seen and valued, while parish priest Father Michal Olinchik described her as a kind and compassionate person who always saw the good in others. A man in his 30s has been charged with her murder. A teenage boy is in a critical condition after a collision involving an e-bike in County Laois last night. It happened on the N80 Stradbally Road in Port Laois shortly after 11 p.m. A passenger, a boy in his early teens, sustained serious injuries and is in a critical condition at CHI Temple Street. The driver, a man in his late teens, was treated at the scene and no other vehicle was involved. Gardaí are appealing for witnesses or anyone who may have dashcam footage to come forward. A spy plane, an armoured Garda vehicle and anti-drone technology are just some of the measures being brought in ahead of Ireland's EU presidency. In 10 days' time, the biggest policing and security operation in the history of the state will get underway. There are concerns Ireland could be the focus of sabotage in the form of disinformation and cyber attacks. Security and defence analyst Declan Parris says while the threat of physical harm cannot be discounted, there are the added factors of people trying to cause disruption.
16: That would include things that might disrupt our IT services through a cyber attack, denial of services at a medium to low level, coupled with possibly drone incursions, or a ramping up of disinformation and a heightening of toxicity in public debate online. And we've seen how vulnerable we are to that, not just Ireland, but in Europe in general.
14: A member of Keir Starmer's government says there's no evidence the British Prime Minister is about to resign. Business Secretary Peter Carl has dismissed reports he could step down tomorrow, despite speculation about growing tensions within the Labour Party. It's claimed Foreign Secretary David Lammy has privately warned Keir Starmer's time in office is limited. Labour MP Luke Charter says the party must now face up to the political challenges ahead.
17: That by-election result was a once-in-a-political-generation result, and what Andy Burnham has proven is that he's re-energised the Labour movement, he's reconnected our party with our working class base, and he's revived our chances of taking on reform.
14: People are being reminded to stay safe if heading to the coast, as temperatures are set to hit 30 degrees this week. The Ornellaí is urging people to be careful of cold water shock when swimming in the sea and of tide times. Ireland will be hit with the tail end of the heat dome, which is reaching parts of Europe this week. Aoife Ward, lifeboat press officer with Dunleary Ornellaí, says swimmers should tell someone if they're heading to the sea.
18: We've also been mindful of the tide, so check the tide times, as well as telling people when you expect to be back and bringing a mobile phone or a radio with you if you are going to be out in the water, so you can call for help should you get into difficulty. And if you do find yourself in difficulty in the water, remember to float to live. So tilt your head back, submerge your ears, relax, try to control your breathing, move your hands and legs to stay afloat.
14: Almost 7 in 10 fathers who took paternity leave experienced financial strain. A recent Movember Extra Time with Dad report found men who took leave reported a stronger bond with their baby, better mental health and reduced family stress. That's your news at 4 minutes past 5.

0: The incomparable Mark Knopfler, Dire Straits, that is Romeo and Juliet. I just thought it actually just occurred to me that
1: song could sum up a couple of managers during this World Cup, because great line in that. He used to have a scene with him. You could say the same thing for Tunisia, Tommy Smith. You could say the same thing for a couple of managers whose jobs will be not there when they come home after what has been an interesting first couple of weeks of the greatest show on earth, and arguably last night probably the biggest shock of the entire lot, with Curaçao drawing nil all with Ecuador. I never thought I'd say that in the conversation, that in fact had everybody talking this morning.
2: Well, it's the smallest country in the world, I believe. That's the title they have. And, my buddy and grumpy pundit, Rodney Marsh, has been saying, oh, these small countries shouldn't be in it. But I'll tell you one thing, they have given good value in it. I mean, Curaçao scored a goal 37 minutes into the game last week against Germany. They were tied, but hey, it ended up 7-1. But nevertheless, they got themselves a point last night, and that was absolutely incredible.
1: It was incredible because of what had happened with Germany. And then Germany nearly beaten, I was going to say nearly beaten by the Ivory Coast. That's not actually true. It was level, and they came back to score a very, very late winner. But something has struck me, that this is the World Cup where anything is absolutely possible. Sweden beat Tunisia 5-1 and then get kicked by the Netherlands. I mean, what's going on?
2: Well, you know, sometimes karma is not good. I mean, Sweden won 5-1 and then they lost 5-1. So I don't know how you balance that out, you know. And there's teams gone home already. I mean, in the US group, Turkey is gone and the US have won the group. I'm not sure I like this way of going on, because, you know, the US have a game now coming up, and even though it's against another team that's in the group, it doesn't mean anything, because the US have already won their group. And Mexico have won their group. And the one thing that strikes me about this World Cup, John, is the fact that so many times managers now are putting on substitutes. Germany were in trouble last night. You were right originally. Germany were lucky they weren't beaten. I mean, they took on a sub and he scored the two goals for them. And the two goals came very, very late. I mean, Ivory Coast give a really good account of themselves.
1: Yeah, and let's actually, speaking of countries that have found things a little bit difficult, Spain drawing with Cape Verde. Okay, that game is on tonight, by the way, Cape Verde. Everybody over here will be looking to see if they can produce the same miracles that they did against the Spanish, because that was a game they actually could have won. If they had managed to just get a header in the right place, the right spot, we would have been talking about the biggest shock in the history of the World Cup since, I don't know, USA beating England in 1950, maybe something like that. I mean, that was remarkable stuff to see, that these small countries that everybody was writing off are now becoming top stories. That goalkeeper for Curaçao last night, he made 15 saves, a world record for saves in a World Cup game since records began. These are little countries that nobody knew. I remember when they qualified, because we were making comparisons. If you look at the population of Cape Verde, right? The population of Cape Verde is smaller than the province of Connacht.
2: There you go. And I mean, they've really stepped up big time. Pico in the middle, that man from Dublin. I mean, it's a great story, isn't it, that he got called up by them, but they wrote it in Portuguese because that's the language they speak. And he thought it was somebody pulling a scam on him, and he didn't even respond to it. And then sometime later, they wrote to him in English and he did respond. And he was one of the heroes the other night, because that very first ball that went in, if it had gone back into the back of the net, Spain up 1-0 in a minute, they would have outrun Cape Verde. But he pushed the ball away and he was a star after. But the goalkeeper, I thought the goalkeeper had a piece of sheetrock or something, a plywood, something beside him, because nothing could get by him. It was unbelievable to watch the Cape Verde keeper last week.
1: Yeah, it really was. Actually, my wife decided, I could hear hysterical laughing going from the sitting room. I was trying to figure out what was going on. And now she's not a big sports fan, but she knows the story of Pico Lopez. And she was actually laughing because when the camera was passing through the players, you know, as it does during the anthem.
2: Right.
1: And all the players, you can hear them singing the anthem, and next thing, this thick Dublin accent singing the Cape Verde anthem. So I can understand why she was laughing. She just thought it was the funniest thing she ever heard. And then I explained the whole story. But it does, and you know what, it gives us a little bit of ownership to the whole thing, doesn't it? That we have something in the World Cup that we can focus on, and it's a lad who captains Shamrock Rovers in the League of Ireland.
2: Yeah, it does. I mean, the joke here with people calling me was, hey, there's more people than grumpy pundits from Ireland than there is in the World Cup. And then I got my own back at them because I said, no, you're wrong now. We're even. There's one of us in grumpy pundits and one of us playing because Pico Lopez is playing in the World Cup. So at least I got some measure of security out of it.
1: Yeah, big time. And actually, well done on the nice piece with Daniel McDonald as well. That is in the newspapers this weekend over here. So as I say, the old onion bag lives on.
2: Yeah, Long Your Bag lives on, and thank you for bringing it up. But yeah, Daniel McDonald did a great job. He did a lovely video, and he also did a lovely piece in the Irish Independent. And it's really one of the first times, John, with the exception of yourself and somebody from LMFM, that has ever really told my story in Ireland. So you're the kind of people we appreciate, let me tell you, because when you're away from home, it's a long way away. 3,000 miles is a long way away. And sometimes you tend to think that people forget about you. But when you see that, I mean, the response to it has been incredible.
1: Yeah, it really has. And it's amazing seeing some of the comments on social media as well. And they've been all incredibly kind to you. But let's talk about Snowy seems to be gone with the Scottish fans. We can't seem to get hold of him this afternoon. But then again, the Scots took over Boston. Actually, what can I, before I do talk about, by the way, Spain have just taken the lead against Saudi Arabia. Just to mention that the goal has come from Lamine Yamal. Surprise, surprise. After 10 minutes. So Spain leads Saudi Arabia by a goal to nil. They can breathe a little sigh of relief. They're not as much under pressure now. But can we just talk about, I mean, talking about the games that are coming up, and there are some real beauts to look forward to. Can we look at those games for a second and just see, you know, can we pick, is there any point trying to pick a World Cup winner just yet?
2: I wouldn't think so. But, you know, I had the feeling that even after the, you know, a lot of people were saying that Spain were in trouble, I just had a feeling that we're going to grow into this tournament. That's what they will do. And, you know, people have very short memories. People say, oh, yeah, but you don't win your first game. Hey, Argentina lost their first game in the last World Cup and they ended up winning it. So the first game may be very important, but at the end of the day, you can still win the World Cup even if you lose your first game.
1: Yeah, and how about England? They were impressive. Though, in fairness to Croatia, they kind of let them into it a little bit. I've noticed listening to the English media over here, and there's always this hype, it's coming home, all that kind of stuff, three lines on the chest and so on and so forth. But this year, there doesn't seem to be that kind of mad, excited build-up that we would normally get from an English team in a major competition.
2: Well, not yet anyhow. But I mean, I think they have been disappointed so often that they're afraid to start thinking about it. But anybody that tells you that Harry Kane is not the best goal scorer in the world, he is. And he's also a great defender. Did you see him the other night? I mean, he was back helping out the central defence. He at the end of the game, he threw himself at a ball and saved it from going into the back of the net. I mean, what a performance by Harry Kane. And definitely, I would imagine, John, England are a team that nobody will want to meet because they're a pretty good team. And Jude Bellingham seems to have gotten over whatever was bothering him at Real Madrid. Now, when the coach, I think Tuchel said to him at halftime, listen, go wherever you want to. Because in the first half, he was very restrained. The second half, he cut him loose. And I mean, the game, the second half wasn't long on when he stuck the ball in the back of the net. And what a second half he had. But I don't think England can win a World Cup with John Stones as a central defender. That's just my opinion. I'm not being biased or anything, but I don't think they can.
1: We'll see. England play Ghana, so they might just find themselves in the knockout stages if they win. Well, they will find themselves in knockout stages. One team, though, and I mentioned it, I barely scraped it a couple of minutes ago, was Scotland, who took over Boston last week in the build-up to the game with Morocco, and there was so much talk about places being drunk, dry, and bars running out of beer and all kinds of stuff going on. And for Scotland, they have got, and it's memories of 82 springing into mind here, Scotland have Brazil in a couple of days' time. I think it's Wednesday. This is it. After losing to Morocco, I've made my own comments on social media that I felt that they should have got a penalty, if not two. But this is it. They have to get something out of out of this Brazil game. It would be their best ever performance in the history of the World Cup if they were to pull it off.
2: Yeah, I mean, I was disappointed like yourself. There's no question. They could have gotten three penalty kicks, actually. There was definitely two stonewall penalty kicks. And I mean, they have been a great hit. You know, they have 3 points, John, but even that 3 points might be enough to get them in as a best third place finisher, I think. I think 3 points might get you in. But it's all very strange this time because it's not goal difference. It's head-to-head. And if you know, Brazil were much better the other night. I mean, the first game when Brazil played against Morocco, I didn't think they played very well. But Vinicius Junior had a brilliant game the other night. And, you know, Ancelotti seems to have straightened out whatever's happening with them. But, I mean, Scotland have captured this World Cup. And Norway, with their swing in the boat, and they were in Times Square the other night, you would think they were rowing to win an Olympic medal. So you would. They thought they were down in West Cork or someplace. But, you know, there has been great stories about it. The other night, John, just to give you an example of what I'm talking about, when the US were playing, I find this the most amazing stat of all times. You know these watch parties they have in all these little places?
0: Yep.
2: They had 40,000 watch parties throughout the United States. 40,000.
0: That's crazy. Crazy figures, I have to say. And actually, come here. I mean, that's the reason we're kind of joking about Snowy. We can't seem to find him. I think he's gone with the Scots. But I mean, you're in New York. So, what has been the? Have the Americans finally grasped what soccer is all about? And those watch parties that you mentioned are now starting to really pick up. And a lot of them aren't your normal, what you would say, expected soccer fans.
2: Oh, no, they're definitely not. I mean, the one in Kansas City, which, okay, it has Arrowhead Stadium and there is a pretty good soccer following in it, but there were 50,000 people at the watch party. I think the telling of the whole story, John, is I was reading a bit by somebody on social media, and he said that he had a 7-year-old son. And he didn't even know that there was a football in the house. The father didn't know that there was a football in the house. And he said, I'm after looking out in the lawn, he said, and the 7-year-old son is out there trying to do step overs and trying to get the ball going. He never had any interest in soccer before. And it's become a grassroots movement here. I mean, unfortunately, an awful lot of it is based on the fact that some of these people who don't know anything about the game are saying, oh yeah, the US now have a chance to win the World Cup. Yeah, they have a chance to win the World Cup. Every team that goes in the World Cup has a chance to win it. But, you know, you beat Paraguay and you beat Australia, but not two of the strongest teams. I did a show the other night, and I mean, the guy was really obnoxious, and he told me that, oh yeah, he said, US will have no problem beating England. Are you kidding me or something? And I said to him, this will show you how it's going, John. I said to him, what about Harry Kane or what about Jude Bellingham? Oh, yeah, he said, I'll Google them when the show's over to see what they're made of. He didn't even know who was playing with England.
0: Yeah, well, they probably think that the World Cup is called the World Bowl or something anyway. Never mind. The cynic in me. Spain, by the way, have gone 2-0 up against Saudi Arabia. And to be honest with you, it's a goal out of the Keystone Cops. They were trying to clear it, went right across, straight into the striker, who basically made no mistake, tapped it home. And now Spain are 2-0 up on Saudi Arabia with the clock reading 21 minutes and 50 seconds. Don't tell me the referee's going to look at VAR or something. The Spanish are still celebrating, as I was looking at the referee. Yep, nope, the goal has been good, and it is Arrizabal who scored it, his 9th goal for the Spanish in his career. So 22 minutes gone. Tommy, I think you can pretty much call off that one. It says it's going to be game over. Finally, just before we go, what's the plan for you this week? Like I said, there's so many big games to look forward to, but the great thing about it is as of from Wednesday, we're now moving into the final group games, so now we find ourselves moving into Jeopardy station.
2: Yeah, I mean, there's no life after this round. I mean, and you know, John, I'm not even sure what games I have, but what we are doing is we're doing something like you're just doing here now. We are doing a look in at the games on Sirius, and when we find out that something happens, we then switch to Fox, and they give us the live commentary of what happened in the game. Let it be a red card, let it be a goal, or whatever it is. So we have so many people now that we have this thing called a shout line, where you can just, you know, you log on to it at Sirius XM. facebook.com/shoutline, and you can send a message, and we read the messages on the air. So what people are doing now is they're watching the game, and they're listening to myself and Rodney, or in this case, during the week, it'll be a fella called Keith Costigan, who used to play soccer in Dublin. He's out on the West Coast. So myself and Keith are together for 2 days this week. But there's so many exciting games coming out. I mean, there will be a few dead brothers because of the fact, okay, Germany have won their group. The US have won their group. Mexico have won their group. So you have group winners already. But now, you know, like yesterday, I interviewed, just to give you a local flavour, several of the US reporters. And one guy told me that in the press box the other night, there was not one person that felt that the US were going to use two strikers. And they did. And it worked out for them all right. But, you know, one guy said to me yesterday, he said, the US, he said, need to win this game in the round of 32 or else they have achieved nothing, he said. Absolutely nothing. I thought it was a little harsh, but then I started questioning around and most people had the same opinion. So it's all on the line now for this round of 32.
1: And can't wait. Once it hits into and we have an idea of the kind of the format and the teams and what times are playing, and now we can actually really look forward to some really, really big ones. Tommy, I will leave it there. Enjoy your week and thanks a million for joining me.
2: No problem, John. It's always a pleasure being with you. Take care of yourself.
1: And you.
2: Happy Father's Day.
1: And to yourself. Thanks, Tommy. Thanks so much indeed. Tommy Smith joining us from New York. And we know David Snow, but we'll get David next week and we'll be talking about the World Cup because it's still ongoing. And just to mention, our World Cup coverage is brought to you in association with Shore, official sponsors of World Cup 2026. Well, I've got a break to take. 25 minutes past five. Before I do that, I'm going to bring you a full time. Cork and Offaly. Cork are going to face Galway in the All-Ireland semi-final. Stephen Gleeson.
3: Cork a comprehensive 6 goals in 25 to 2 goals and 11 winners here over Offaly in the All-Ireland hurling quarter-final. It was a match in which Cork were on the game right from the off, with Alan Walsh scoring the first goal after just 4 minutes to put them 1-2 to no score clear. Alan Walsh again and Brian Hayes added further goals before Shane Barrett got a goal on 28 minutes to put Cork 4-10 to 3 points clear. Another one was struck just before the break, Alan Walsh firing to the net to leave it 5-14 to 6 points at half time. At the start of the second half, Brian Hayes got his hat-trick of goals and he fired to the net, leaving it 6-15 to 7 points. Offaly then struck 2 goals in this match to come back somewhat, but as a contest it was over at that stage. Oisín Kelly and Adam Screeny scoring goals, but really there was only one winner here today. Cork are through to the All-Ireland semi-final where they will play Galway. 6-25 to 2-11 the final score here. Stephen Gleeson at FBD Semple Stadium.

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5: You're very welcome back to the programme. Well, Spain are definitely in control now because they are leading Saudi Arabia now by 3-0. It is over as a contest, I think is the best way of putting that. It really, really has been very, very comfortable for them. I'm going to break away from all of that for just a moment because I want to go back to a couple of the interviews that we brought you from the interviews that were brought from the launch of the Dublin Marathon. And last year's national champion, Eva Crane, it was a sensational win for the young athlete, and she spoke to Oisin Langan.
6: I think it's your second, but your first one went pretty well last year, didn't it? You won it.
7: Yeah, I won last year in 2025. I'm not 100% sure about this year. I've been just coping with a slight injury, but it is on the mend, so we'll just see how the upcoming weeks and days go by.
6: You're relatively new to running at this level. Is this the first time you've had to cope with an injury?
7: I did play, obviously, like sports when I was younger, basketball and football, soccer. And I did obviously get a few injuries here and there, but again, they were just slight. But this running one, it's kind of, I have to take it a bit more seriously. So it is eye-opening, but I was getting away with a lot of stuff because I was young and I thought I was fine. But then my body was just like, maybe you're not fine, but yeah.
6: Yeah. Is it just a matter of, and we don't have to delve too deeply into it because injury is obviously, you know, it's a personal thing and it's a medical thing. So that's kind of no one else's business. But is it one of these ones you just maybe need to rest a bit? Because you have been pretty much nonstop since you started. And I'm not suggesting you never took sports seriously, but since you started training and working as an elite runner.
7: Yeah, definitely. Like, this injury is more to do, it's not overuse, but it is kind of, I wasn't taking the sport that seriously. Like, I was, obviously, but I wasn't doing what I should have done, like the strength training. I didn't do any of that. I still saw myself as just an everyday runner. Like, I used to just put on my shoes and get out the door and run. I didn't do any activation or strength training or anything like that. So it is eye-opening. And people say that injuries are eye-opening, which they are. So it does give me an indicator of, like, what I need to do. So it is good that happened in some way.
6: Is that the hardest part of running at the top level? It's not the actual runs, it's the prep for the runs. All the stretching, all the mobility exercises, all that kind of stuff that you have to do. And as you say, as you kind of progress a bit and get a bit older, that becomes way more important.
7: Yeah, it does. But like after a run, I'm actually too tired to even bother to stretch. But yeah. I know I will be doing it in the future. And even foam rolling and all the little stuff, they all add up. So I'll be definitely implementing them in the future.
6: Yeah. And you went from, and I might be a bit too basic in my description here, but you pretty much went from a lockdown runner to an elite athlete, and that obviously happened in a very short space of time. Give me an insight into that.
7: Yeah, my first run was in lockdown and it was on a treadmill, and it wasn't even 5K, it was about 3K, and I was running like on and off. And then my treadmill eventually broke and then it forced me to run outside. So then I was kind of doing 5Ks like every second day or every other day. And then the distance just built up and built up over the years, and I just loved the longer runs that I could just go out and clear my head. And I just really enjoyed the feeling. And then went to Manchester for college.

0: and I loved it.
1: Wow.
2: And what is it that kind of kept you at that level? Because it's, and I'm not suggesting it's not fun now, but now it is something that's very serious, but it seems to me like you still treat it like it's fun, if that makes sense. It's still as fun to you now as it was when you just said, I'll run a marathon, see what happens.
0: Yeah, I still have the same mindset, which I don't know if it's a good thing or a bad thing. I kind of just go into a race and I'm like, okay, I'll just have a go. I don't really deep it too much.
1: Yeah.
0: The first race I proper did was Charleville Half Marathon in 2025 before Dublin. And I remember being so nervous for that. And then I remember finishing the race. I was like, why was I nervous for that? So, yeah, I just go into the race just thinking to have fun. Obviously, I will be taking some races a bit more seriously here and there. But at the end of the day, it's just about having fun.
2: And where are you based now? Is running your entire life? Are you studying? Are you working as well? What are you up to?
0: I'm studying now. I'm in Manchester currently for undergraduate, but I finished at the end of this year. And then I'll be doing a master's online in UCD. So, just flexibility that will give me online will hopefully help.
2: You mentioned that you're carrying a bit of an injury, so you're not quite sure what your immediate plans are. But do you know what the long-term aims are, or have you thought about that? What's the situation there?
0: Yeah, I do have big goals. And I do talk to my coach about them, but I still don't tell him everything. I still don't tell a lot of people like my big goals. But for races, like my next race, I don't know. But I did plan in Valencia at the end of this year, so hopefully it gives me enough time. But even if not Valencia, like there is like Seville in February, and there is even Boston again in April. But yeah. Next year is kind of important, but we'll see how it goes.
2: When you say next year, is that in reference to building towards an Olympics, or are you even thinking about that yet? You said you have goals, but some of them you're not telling anyone. Maybe that's one of the ones you're not going to tell me. That's okay if that's the case.
0: No, the Olympics obviously is a big goal of mine, but I'm not sure when or if, but I will obviously try my best to get there, and the support behind me obviously will help. It's just the sad thing is that the times are getting quicker and quicker, and I'm just getting more upset, but it's okay.
2: Come here, you'll be fine. You'll be good. You're getting quicker and quicker. Once you're over this injury, there'll be no stopping you. Just before I let you go, two questions. One, are you a hurling fan? Did you watch Limerick and Cork last weekend?
0: Yeah, my mum was beaming about it. She had it on full blast in the living room, and I was like kind of forced to watch it. So yeah, I was kind of looking in here and there, and it was obviously Limerick won by a point, so I was happy.
2: Okay, good stuff. And finally, as I say, we're at the launch of the Irish Life Dublin Marathon, the 45th running of it. I've spoken to elite runners, I've spoken to what I'll call ordinary runners, and they all say the same thing about the Irish Life Dublin Marathon. It's just special. There's a great atmosphere. Did you find that last year when you ran it and indeed won it?
0: Yeah, definitely. Some areas like Temple Oak and running through the streets in the city, and all the little girls putting out their hands to high five them, and you'd see all the fast, because in front of me there was all like the fast men and stuff, and they were kind of being serious and just running past the girls, and I went over to the girls and I put out my hand to give them all a high five, because I was like, just keep smiling and smile through the pain.
2: Ava Crean, thank you very much for chatting to us at the launch of the Irish Life Dublin Marathon. This year it's the 45th running, as we've been saying, 1980 to 2026 and beyond. The very best of luck to you in what's coming in the future.
0: Thank you so much.
1: Ava Crean speaking to Oisin Langan. I have a break to take, but before I do, I'm going to update you on that All-Ireland Senior Football Championship Round 3 clash. It's now Monaghan 1 goal and 28 points, Westmeath 2 goals and 19. Both teams have been ringing the changes in the last few minutes. Westmeath got a point, a two-pointer through Shane Corcoran, who followed it up with a single, but in the middle of all that was a free from Micheál Brannigan, and that has really pushed Monaghan clear as the clock moves into its final stages. It looks like that is it, in fact, as regards the game is concerned, and it looks like it'll be Monaghan that will then be going in to the hat as regards the teams that will be playing in the All-Ireland Senior Football Championship quarterfinals. And the teams are Galway, Tyrone, Cork, Louth in one pot, Kerry, Dublin, Mayo and Monaghan in the other. The draw is at 8:30 tomorrow morning, and we'll have news of that draw as soon.

0: soon as it happens here on Galway Bay FM. So make sure that you stay with us for that. Also, just to recap on Football League results, there's one game still to be played that hasn't thrown in yet. That's at 7 o'clock. But in the other games in Division 2 Football League semi-final, Dunmore McHales beat Montpellier Malott 223-211. In the Division 4A Football League semi-finals, it finished Menlott 121, Claregalway 114, Annadown 117, Killarearden 28. And in the Division 4B Football League quarter-final, it finished Athenry 112, Salton Knocknacarra 2-6, and the other quarter final between Naoise Pádraig Ó Nárica and Kinvara throws in at 7 o'clock. It is still looking at the screen in the World Cup. Spain 3, Saudi Arabia 0.
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0: I was going to go to a piece of music, but I won't. I'll go to that in a minute. I've got news for you. The official confirmation of Galway and Cork in the All-Ireland Senior Hurling semi-final, and it will be Saturday, July the 4th in Croke Park. That is the details we have got. So it is going to be Galway and Cork. It will be, I reckon, it'll be 3:30 on Saturday, the 4th of July. It'll be in Croke Park. And just a post from Galway GAA official on social media in the last 20 seconds calling on all Galway supporters to travel in numbers and get behind the lads for this massive clash. Ticket details coming soon. So that's the that is the news confirmed a couple of minutes ago that it will be on Saturday, 4th of July, Independence Day over in the States. Galway and Cork in the All-Ireland Senior Hurling semi-final. Now, also, just somebody who's been on last eight in the All-Ireland Football Championship. Thanks, Martin. Yeah, two from each province. That's a fair point. So we've got two from Connacht, Ulster, Leinster and Munster in the top eight of the All-Ireland Senior Football Championship. And the draw for that is tomorrow morning at 8:30. Happy Father's Day to my dad, Eddie. That's from Anthony, Natalie, Shauna, Sophie and Dorothy. And Dorothy Aaliyah, play Van Morrison. Have I told you lately, don't have the song with me, I'm afraid, this afternoon. But If you give the lads, give them a shout tomorrow, they will have it and they will play it for you. I'm going to the Special Olympics, actually, just before we go any further. Of course, the Special Olympics Ireland Summer Games marks its final day today. Athletes with intellectual disabilities compete across 12 different sports, including golf, table tennis, kayaking, equestrian and gymnastics. Over 2,500 people have volunteered at this year's games. Leon Kyo, who won gold in the athletics, explains what the games mean to him alongside his coach Martin Thompson.
7: So many people from different regions, and everyone's having good fun. We got gold, and a lot of hard races out there, good competitors.
8: Guys are all putting in so much work, and they've worked so hard to get it, and it's just a real celebration today. And Leon did absolutely brilliant on the 200 metres. He absolutely burnt round.
0: Yeah, most certainly did, and there's more as well to come from it. In fact, I have another piece from those Special Olympics Ireland games. Stuart O'Dwyer has been celebrating his son Riley's bronze.
9: He's just come toward the Special Olympics Ireland Summer Games.
10: And you see, when I was fast, it made it.
9: You were, thanks. You were brilliant. All the work you've done all year has come to this, and you've paid off. Look, I can't even put into words what Riley has made me feel today. I am out of Was Tear Shed. I'll be honest.
0: Well, fair play to everybody involved, and I know the Galway athletes did incredibly well as well, so well done to everybody. They got a fantastic send-off to Kent Station. Well, you know what happens with sporting events and teams who are successful. There should be a great crowd there welcoming them home as well, if at all possible, over the next couple of days. Right, I'm going back to athletics. I'm going back to the launch of the Dublin Marathon, by the way. I'm going to hear from Jim Ockney. Now, Jim is the race director of the Dublin Marathon for 2026, and he's also spoke to Oisín.
11: Jim Ockney, race director. It's the 45th running of the Irish Life Dublin Marathon, and I think you've been involved right from the start. Carlo Mann, of course. And a lifelong running fan and a man who's dedicated yourself to the sport, you must be unbelievably proud with what the Irish Life Dublin Marathon has turned into.
12: Absolutely, beyond our wildest dreams from when we started many, many years ago. You know, we had less than 3,000 in the event, and we've taken that now to 22,500, and this is the third year of with 22,500 in the current footprint that we have. And we said we'd review it after that, so let's hope, you know, we'll see what numbers we can get to over time. Again, Dublin City, with the streets that we have, there's limitations there or whatever. But there's so many people who are disappointed that didn't get a place, and you'd love to be able to accommodate them. But yes, we're immensely proud of how it has grown over the years, and again with the help of Irish Life, you know, they've got feet on the street running the event, but also as important as that is the feet behind the barriers, you know, getting people supporting the runners. It doesn't make the 26.2 any shorter, but it makes it feel that little bit better, all the support that's out there. So that has helped hugely as well to build the atmosphere in Dublin. And it's legendary now. People come in and say the crowds were great here, there and everywhere. So, yeah, it's become a great event for Dublin itself.
11: You mentioned there the support of the crowds, but also the support of everyone that you get to make a marathon happen, because you couldn't do it without them. And these are wonderful people, because a lot of them are doing it on a voluntary basis and are doing it for the love of them.
12: Absolutely. We'll have over 2,000 volunteers out on the day itself, and that's just the day, let alone a build-up to all the different meetings. And again, we're very, very lucky that the clubs, all the clubs that support us and bring people out to Stewart on junctions or hand out medals or goodie bags and so on and so forth. Without them, it just wouldn't be possible. As I keep saying to them when you're doing the volunteer briefings, you know, the people down in Donore can have any mad idea they like, but it's they that actually carry it out. And without them, it just wouldn't be possible. So, yeah, we're totally indebted to them for their support right through the years. And there are a waiting list to try get to volunteer at the event now, which is absolutely marvellous.
11: One of the great things about the Irish Life Dublin Marathon is it is a Dublin Marathon. What do I mean by that? You pass genuine landmarks, you go through Phoenix Park, you get to go around here where we're standing at the moment, around Mount Street and around kind of, you know, the actual city centre itself. It is a, like, because there's a lot of events where you skirt around the place you are. That's not really the case here, is it?
12: No, the beauty of Dublin is the start and finish are a few hundred metres away from each other. They're in the city centre. Somebody can fly into Dublin and, you know, you're right beside the start and the finish, and then where you pick up your number out in the Simmons Court in the RDS. So it's really, really convenient for anybody that's outside of Dublin to be able to come in and take part. And again, the Irish elite and any runner loves it, because you're able to stay in your own bed the night before and come out, drive into Dublin and run the event, as opposed to, you know, having to book a hotel in London or Berlin or wherever else. So it has huge advantages for people, and I think one of the big appeals is the city centre start and finish to the event. You're right, as you say, in the heart of George and Dublin, and you get to see all of the sights as we travel around.
11: I remember speaking to you before, and you said when you were a young man playing Gaelic football in Carlow, someone pulled you aside and said you might be better off running, and that's how your love affair with running started.
12: Absolutely. I had two left feet and I was right footed at the time. So yes, the coach at the time suggested that I take up some other sport. I was that good at it, you know. So yeah, so that's where it started off in the community games and built from there. So joined the Business House Athletic Association then, and joined up or took the job in AIR. So built from there, and really have enjoyed the time. Organisation came on top of that then, and listen, you enjoy standing at the start. You get up on the podium where we sing the national anthem and look down at all the little the eyes looking back at you, and you feel proud that you have played some part in actually getting them there, and the journey that they've had, the impact on their lives, both health-wise, mentally and physically, to get them there. So that's a very proud moment to see all of those eyes looking back at you.
11: And just before I let you go, you told me before, if you get to the start line of the marathon, you will get to the finish line. But how do you get to the start line? What's your advice to people who are probably kicking into serious training in or around now? Or, well, they've always done a bit, presumably, but they're focused for the Irish Life Dublin Marathon training.
12: The key to the marathon is the long run, time on your feet. You need to get used to that and build up gradually. Don't go from 10 mile to 20 mile one week after another. You know, they say the 10% rule, you know, increase it by 10% each week. And if you feel tired, don't be going out and say just because the paper said you had to do 12 miles, 14 miles or whatever. There's no point in doing that. Take it back a bit. You'll recover and come back stronger. So listen to the body. But the real important one to get done is the long run and time on your feet, whether that be walking or jogging or running. And that's the crucial piece to getting around the marathon.
11: Jim Ockney, Race Director of the Irish Life Dublin Marathon, thank you very much for joining us.
12: Thank you very much.
0: Jim Ockney speaking to Oisin Langan. We've got a full-time report on Monaghan and Westmeath. Jonathan Higgins.
13: It's all over Clonus in round three of the All-Ireland Football Championship, where Monaghan have defeated Westmeath by 1-28 to 2-19. Under glorious sunshine here in Clonus, we have witnessed an absolute thriller. After an end-to-end first half, the sides were level at the interval, Westmeath converting two first-half goals from Matthew Whittaker and Brandon Kelly. Monaghan's big name stood up tall in the second half, however, as they took a grip of the game to ensure a place in next week's quarterfinals. Dizzy Ward added two after the restart, with Stephen O'Hanlon outstanding. His piercing run set up Jack McCarron for a Monaghan green flag in the 53rd minute after a delicious finish. One moment of concern was the late withdrawal of Roy Began, who kicked 6 points, but it's Monaghan who will enter tomorrow morning's draw. Full-time score, Monaghan 128, Westmeath 219.
0: And just to repeat, that draw is tomorrow, 8:30 in the morning, and it makes for very, very interesting reading indeed. Galway, Tyrone, Cork and Louth on one side, Kerry, Dublin, Mayo and Monaghan on the other, and that is at 8:30, as I said. Just to repeat as well, that Donegal won't be in it. They were beaten after extra time by Dublin this afternoon. I've got reaction to bring you, in fact, from that, Jim. And Jim McGuinness has been speaking to the media.
14: Yeah, disappointed, Ryan, obviously. You know, I suppose it's hard to reflect now because it's so early, but like on reflection, just didn't do enough in the games in terms of consistency. I think you're trying to arrive with as many healthy bodies as possible, and that's, I suppose, a big part of it. We tried to do that today, but we didn't have enough in the tank. That's just the bottom line. I think the kickouts were a big part of it. Like, you know, our own kickout wasn't firing the way it normally would. Dublin did well on their own. They were getting them out over the top very, very early. That was stretching us, which was allowing them to get the short ones away as well. They were asking both questions. We were probably down about 50% over the course of the game, which isn't enough. Like, you need to be definitely, you know, tipping 60, 65, maybe 70. Some of the teams are 80 over the weekend there, and doing a really good job. And if you're not, you're chasing your tail. You're trying to work off scraps, you know, and in fairness, we did do that. The positive today would be the fact that, you know, they kept on going, and Michael's two-pointer at the end of normal time to pull the game back, you know, that was real good courage from that point of view. So that would be the positive, but certainly my initial thought would be we didn't do enough within the game to win the game. Well, we lost three, actually, because we just taken Huey off, so that had a big impact on it, you know. It didn't help matters, that's for sure, you know. And then you don't know what's going to happen when you're in the dressing room. You don't know what's going to happen when you're out of the dressing room. It affects how you pick the team for the start of extra time, all of that type of stuff. So it was kind of a wait-and-see situation, and he brandished four black cards, you know. And so we can't have any complaints with that either.
0: Jim McGinnis speaking to the media after Donegal's loss to Dublin this afternoon. At halftime, it's Spain 3, Saudi Arabia 0. This one looks like it's going to go the way of the Spaniards, getting them back on track after their draw with Cape Verde. In golf, Rory McIlroy has dropped his shot early into his final round of the US Open. He is now on 4 over par. It's the American Wyndham Clark who will take a commanding 6-shot lead into his final round. He is on 7 under par. McIlroy out on course, as we've mentioned, and that's pretty much it for this Sunday.
15: Q Financial Sunday Sport. Every score, every result, the highs, the lows, the extraordinary, the sublime. This is Q Financial Sunday Sport.
0: Sean Carley will round up all the weekend's action on the full-time whistle at 8 o'clock this evening. Maureen Fay is up next with Trad on the Bay, and maybe a piece of advice, because it is now being reported we could be looking at 29, 30, 31 degrees on Thursday. So the weather will be very, very good this week, which will be ideal for the football quarterfinals next weekend. And not forgetting the Camogie as well on Sunday afternoon. And everything else that's going on, including Galway United on the double. Anyway, that's it for this Sunday. Thanks indeed for your company. And we'll talk to you soon. Sean is up at 8 o'clock with the full-time whistle. Good night.
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21: This

0: ban, and if it doesn't, in his words, stop its highly paid proxies in Lebanon from causing trouble. The teenager who died during yesterday's Donegal International Rally has been named as 15-year-old Ty Callaghan Carter. The remainder of the rally has been cancelled following the tragedy in which two other people were injured. Tyke School, St Eunan's College in Letterkenny has paid tribute to the young man who had just completed his junior cert exams. The school will be open from 11 a.m. tomorrow with a short prayer service at midday in support of students, parents and staff. Motorsport Ireland and Donegal Motor Club say they're deeply saddened by the tragedy, and Sinn Féin Deputy Pearse Doherty says there's a cloud of grief over Donegal.
1: Our thoughts and prayers are with this young lad's family at this point in time, his friends and all those who were involved, those who responded to the accident, and our thoughts are also with those who were injured. It is just an unimaginable loss, and at this time we just need to give space and respect to the family and allow the authorities to carry out whatever investigations they need to carry out also.
0: Aonthu is calling for clarity on the number of Gardaí being redeployed to provide security for Ireland's EU presidency. The party says it's obtained figures which show up to 100 are being moved from key areas in Dublin City to accommodate the presidency. Aonthu leader Pádraig Tobin says some of the Garda stations Gardaí will be moving from are already understaffed.
2: The key element here is, at a time of massive policing crisis in this country, what we're doing is we're reducing frontline Gardaí and reducing the level of investigative capacity that those Gardaí have to deal with crimes that are of enormous importance to citizens.
0: The funeral of Noreen Daly has heard she was a woman who saw goodness where others saw faults and dedicated her life to helping others. The 81-year-old, whose body was found at her home in West Waterford last week, was remembered as a former principal of the College of Art and Design in Dunleary, an artist, singer and educator who helped countless students reach their potential. Her niece Therese Walsh said Noreen had a rare gift for making people feel seen and valued, while parish priest Father Micheál Olinshig described her as a kind and compassionate person who always saw the good in others. A man in his 30s had been charged with her murder. A member of Keir Starmer's government says there's no evidence the British Prime Minister is about to resign. Business Secretary Peter Kyle has dismissed reports he could step down tomorrow, despite speculation about growing tensions within the Labour Party. It's claimed Foreign Secretary David Lammy has privately warned Keir Starmer's time in office is limited. Labour MP Luke Charter says the party must now face up to the political challenges ahead.
3: That by-election result was a once-in-a-political-generation result, and what Andy Burnham has proven is that he's re-energised the Labour movement, he's reconnected our party with our working class base, and he's revived our chances of taking on reform.
0: Detectives are appealing for information after a burglary in the Samer Avenue area of Bangor in County Down. It happened at some point between 11 a.m. on Friday and 7:30 p.m. yesterday, when no one was in the property. A rear window had been smashed to gain entry. The home was left in disarray, but at this stage it's not confirmed if anything is missing. Almost 7 in 10 fathers who took paternity leave experienced financial strain. A recent Movember Extra Time with Dad report found men who took leave reported a stronger bond with their baby, better mental health and reduced family stress. The summer solstice is upon us today as we celebrate the longest day of the year. The event is celebrated across the world for many spiritual reasons, with the importance of the solstice going back to ancient Celtic society. While it's being heralded as the start of the summer, the days will gradually get shorter. And that's your news, coming up to 4 minutes past six.
4: And in sport, Dublin are through to the All-Ireland football quarter-finals after a dramatic 226-222 extra-time victory over Donegal at Croke Park. Colin Baskell starred with 7 points. Con O'Callaghan and Paddy Small both found the net as Ger Brennan's side produced their biggest win of the season. Donegal forced extra-time thanks to a late Michael Murphy 2-point free, but Dublin finished the stronger to book a last-eight meeting with either Cork, Galway or Tyrone. And the Dublin manager Ger Brennan wasn't giving too much away with the approach to the extra 20 minutes.
5: A similar kind of setup to what you do at half time in a normal game. Just sit down and try to gather our thoughts and see can we come up with one or two tweaks to give ourselves an advantage. I thought we did really well in that first 10 minute period. Credit to Donegal, they kept coming back. So it's probably a mistake in post, best you can.
4: Meanwhile, in Clonus, Monaghan have knocked Westmeath out of the championship. They progress on a score of 128 to 219. Jack McCarron with Monaghan's goal. He also scored 5 points. Rory Began knocking in 6 points. Cork stormed into the All-Ireland Hurling semi-finals. Brian Hayes scored 3 goals in the 6-25 to 211 win over Offaly at Semple Stadium. While in soccer, the first of this evening's game at the World Cup is at half-time. Spain are 3-0 up on Saudi Arabia. The side who kept the Spanish scoreless last time out, Cape Verde, are in action tonight at 11 o'clock. Belgium take on Iran from 8. In golf, Rory McIlroy has dropped a shot early into his final round of the US Open. He's 4 over par. America's Wyndham Clark takes a commanding 6-shot lead into his final round on 7 under. And in athletics, Charlene Mulsey has continued her superb form by setting a new 400 metre personal best at the FPK Games in the Netherlands. The Tipperary athlete finished 2nd in a high quality field, clocking 50.14 seconds to move closer to breaking the 50 second barrier for the very first time. It's the third time this season that Mulsey has lowered her personal best. And that's your latest news and sports update. I'm Daniel Pitcher at 6 minutes past 6.

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Roger Oivis, Jocko Tread on the Bay, Maureen Fahey and Shaw, you hock the truck to Nona, and we've got some great tunes, songs, gig news, session news also. Our email address is treadonthebay@galwaybayfm.ie, and we're going to have a lively start to the programme. This is North Craig with Crehan's Reels.

Breehan's Reels there, a great lively set there from North Craig, and they are rooted in the vibrant traditional music of their native county, Cork. And we have Christy Leahy on spirited accordion playing, Liam Flanagan on fiddle and banjo playing, and we've got a really tight rhythm section with Kieran Coughlin on swing piano. He's definitely swinging the piano, and Martin Leahy on drums. Absolutely brilliant. And that is from their album Roseland Barn Dance, which was recorded in 2007. So there you go. Okay, another few tunes now. This time they are from Brian McGrath, Damien Quinn and Donal Clancy, starting off with Tell Her I Am and then The High Part of the Road. So here we go.

Ciarán Sin, O'Brien McGrath, Donald Clancy and Damien Quinn, and it's from the album called Tell Her I Am. That was released, I'd say, about 3 years ago. Brilliant album altogether. Okay, Cart Galore, Tarsin Am Gahoran, Anish August Shaw, Porrick Jack with Long Street.

Jack, and I was just looking to see where is he playing in during the summer. And on the 20th of July, actually, he is in at Café Ciúil as part of Scoil Sáire Vic Rochtan, which is taking place in Belfast. If you're up there, actually, the week before the Belfast Tradfest starts, he's there. And on the 4th of August, he heads off to Lorient, and that's that wonderful festival that takes place in Lorient in France. And back in August, on the 22nd, he will be playing the Sea Church in Ballycotton with special guests Dave Clancy. So there you go, Pádraic, Jack and Shane with Long Street. Okay, some lovely tunes coming along now, and here we've got Come West, Along the Road and the Boys of Ballysadare.

0: Cole, All In On Chin, Come West Along the Road, and the boys of Ballysadare from Dreacht, which is June McCormack and Michael Rooney, and it's from their album Tubber on Huel. And indeed, Michael is playing at the Belfast Tradfest. Actually, I'll be playing some of the artists that are taking part and the Belfast Tradfest in the next part of the programme. Anyway, Fáinne liom, and we'll be back with Francis Cunningham and Eimear Coughlan.
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called Jurassic Tread on the Bay. And that, of course, was Francis Cunningham and Emer Coughlin with their gorgeous album, The Caves of Kiltannan. We had Dylan's Fancy, The Bird in the Bush, and The Mills Are Grinding. And that was especially for Aaron Tuttle, who was the under 15 County Clare concertina champion. And I hope he enjoyed those tunes. And indeed, Francis Cunningham can be seen playing and heard actually at Tread on the Prom in Leisureland, which takes place every Sunday, Tuesday and Thursday. And indeed, Emer Coughlin often makes an appearance as well. And it's great to have both of them playing with us over the summer. Okay, Cart Galore, time for some tunes from Chunky Business. We've got Gary Curley and Stephen McKee. So here we go.

We had Paddy Cronin's Own, we had Miss Johnson's and the new Line to Lochan, and that's from Gary Curley and Stephen McKee, and their album is called Chunky Business. Now they are heading to the Belfast Trad Fest, and that is taking place between July the 26th and continuing until August the 2nd, and we've got world class concerts, summer school, premier session trails, large scale outdoor events and an extensive program of talks and workshops and lots more. And there are so many artists, I couldn't even begin to start. But anyway, Gary Curley and Stephen McKee are going to be there. And so are An Chéad Glúin Eile. Agus seo óráin ón Bhirt Coilíní, Tá Mo Chlánas Déanta.

an fear allin an sin ón an céad glúin eile an tan mhéir ná Tom O'Clownis Jenta, and they are playing at Belfast Tradfest. All the information is on BelfastTradfest.com. And I suppose I'll mention some of the groups that are playing. We've got Fluke, Cherish the Ladies, Four Men and a Dog, The Bunny Men, Cuig, Pauline Scanlon and Jerry O'Byrne, Cuas, on Kate Glunella, Michael McGoldrick Bang, Big Band, and lots more. So just check out the website, Belfast Tradfest, if you're thinking of going up there. And of course, we've got the Fla the month later, so it's going to be a very busy city altogether. Anyway, some tunes now from the Mulcahy family. We've got The Rose and the Heather, The Calavel Jig, and An Buachaillín Buí.

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5: Fáilte ar ais go tread on the bay, and I hope you have your dancing shoes on, because now we have a set of waltzes. They're called Marcus Hernan's Waltzes from At the Racket.

Marcus Hernan's waltz is there from the album It's Not Racket Science from At The Racket. And of course, PJ is part of that Hernan family also, and I'm going to play a few tunes from PJ Hernan. We've got The Silver Spear, Miss McLeod's and Swallow's Tale.

DJ Hernan on Chin, and I have to say there's some great heart and soul in that music. It would definitely put steps under your feet. Okay, for some gig news on this Wednesday night in Simon Lyons' pub in Banagher, we have Clive Early on accordion, he's from Tubber in County Clare, and we have Ivan Conway, also from Tubber, and he plays fiddle. So both of those will be in Simon Lyons' pub in Banagher on this Wednesday night, and it's an open session, so all musicians are welcome. And indeed, on Thursday night in Tommy O'Donnell's pub in Gort, that's June the 25th, we have Josie Canavan on accordion and his daughter is on fiddle. And again, it's an open session, so everybody is welcome to join in. So thank you, Ollie, for all of that information. Okay, we're going to do a song, and it's from Mary Black, and of course, she finished up in Vicar Street last week and she had an absolutely amazing show, and this is one of her songs that we know so well. This is Carolina Rua.

Mary Black on Chin, August Co-Gorgeous Le Mary. Congratulations, Mary, on a wonderful, wonderful career. And we have enjoyed many, many nights listening to your wonderful songs. Okay, coming up to the break, I'm going to play a track from the Temple House Cayley Band. And I have to say, I enjoyed recording these tunes myself with the Temple House Cayley Band. So I hope you enjoy The Maids of Castlebar, Lord MacDonald's and O'Rourke's. And I will chat to you after the news.

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2: It's evident that the Donegal Iranian President Jade Vance has great progress has been made during talks with Iranian representatives in Switzerland. The first round of discussions has concluded after Donald Trump waded in. He threatened to resume attacks on Iran if it doesn't, in his words, stop its highly paid proxies in Lebanon from causing trouble. Tributes are pouring in
3: for the teenager who died after an incident at the Donegal International Rally yesterday. 15-year-old Ty Callaghan Carter had just completed his junior cert exams. His school, St. Eunan's College in Letterkenny, will open tomorrow from 11 a.m. with a book of condolence before a short prayer service at midday. Tina Gates reports.
4: St. Eunan's College says Tighe was a deeply valued and popular member of the school, and his loss will be felt deeply by classmates, friends, teachers and everyone who knew him. They're opening tomorrow to support one another over the difficult days and weeks ahead. Two other people injured in the incident are understood to be in stable condition. Motorsport Ireland and Donegal Motor Club say they're deeply saddened by the tragedy and have cancelled the remainder of the event. Sinn Féin's Deputy Pearse Doherty says there's a cloud of grief over Donegal today.
3: It's believed the investigation into last Friday's fatal train crash near Bedford in England could take several months to complete. The driver who died has been named as 60-year-old Sean Burton. His family say they're devastated by his loss. The line between Bedford and London St Pancras is expected to stay closed for most of next week. Aonthu is calling for clarity on the number of Gardaí being redeployed to provide security for Ireland's EU presidency. The party says it's obtained figures which show up to 100 are being moved from key areas in Dublin City to accommodate the presidency. Aonthu leader Pádraig Tobin says some of the Gardaí stations Gardaí will be moving from are already understaffed.
5: The key element here is, at a time of massive policing crisis in this country, what we're doing is we're reducing frontline Gardaí and reducing the level of investigative capacity that those Gardaí have to deal with crimes that are of enormous importance to citizens.
3: Keir Starmer is considering his future as pressure grows from his own UK ministers to set out a timetable for his departure. His weekend of reflection won't have been helped by a social media post from Donald Trump, who's claimed the British Prime Minister is going to resign. Downing Street has repeatedly insisted he's determined to fight on, but UK Labour MP Justin Matters doesn't think he can.
6: We're pretty clear where the public stand on the current Prime Minister and his policies. Sadly, I don't think anyone wanted for us to be in this position, but we've had a very clear message in the local elections only last month that they want to see a change at the top, and I think that's what we've got to deliver now.
3: A bullet and bomb-proof armoured Garda vehicle is one of the latest defence measures brought in ahead of Ireland's EU presidency. Costing around €500,000, the tactical truck contains firing slits so Garda can shoot from inside the vehicle. Security and defence analyst Declan Parr says the key is keeping Ireland safe, will be sharing intelligence with its European allies.
7: Part of that will be things that you won't see to the naked eye, the assistance of the RAF being on call, the assistance of both the British and French navies in helping us to patrol the EEZ. So it's the coordination of all those things, and the coordination of the information and the application of resources in a timely fashion to any threats that arise.
3: The Special Olympics Ireland Summer Games marks its final day today. Athletes with intellectual disabilities competed across 12 different sports, including golf, table tennis, kayaking, equestrian and gymnastics. Liam Kyo, who won gold in the athletics, explains what the games mean to him alongside his coach, Martin Thompson.
8: So many people from different regions and everyone's having good fun. We got gold and a lot of hard races out there, good competitors.
9: Guys are all putting in so much work and they've worked so hard to get it, and it's just a real celebration today. And Leon did absolutely brilliant on the 200 metres. He absolutely burnt round.
3: That's your news at 4 minutes past seven.
10: And in sport, Cork are through to the All-Ireland Hurling semi-finals after a commanding 6-25-2-11 victory over Offaly and Thurles. Brian Hayes was the star of the show with a hat-trick, while Alan Walsh marked his first championship start with 2-1 as the Rebels overwhelmed the Leinster side despite late goals from Adam Screeny and substitute Oisin Kelly. Offaly were outclassed. Cork now advance to a semi-final meeting at Galway in Croke Park in a fortnight time. Cork boss Ben O'Connor O'Connor was pleased with how his side reacted to their Munster final defeat.
11: Yeah, with the breeze, and I suppose we had a game 2 weeks ago, and we were probably a little bit sharper than off. They hadn't played for 5 or 6 weeks, rather. So I suppose we made here while the sun was shining, and we got a few early scores. I suppose we killed the game off early. I felt as it looks since the Munster final, they were just made to get back on the field. There was going to be no complacency.
10: Now, the semi-final dates and times have been confirmed at Cork facing Galway, as you've heard, on July 4th at 3:30. The next day, Clare will lock horns with Limerick at 4 o'clock. Conor Callaghan scored 1-5 and Paddy Small 1-2 as Dublin overcame their biggest challenge of the football championship season. They were sent to extra time by Donegal after the sides finished 1-18 apiece in normal time. Ger Brennan's side won out 226-222. Meanwhile, in Clonus, Monaghan knocked Westmeath out of the championship. They progress on a score of 128-219. In soccer, Spain looked to have their first win at the World Cup. After a disappointing opening game, they were way more clinical, heading for a 4-0 win over Saudi Arabia in Group H. Tonight's late game sees Cape Verde look to better their point against the Spanish last time out. They take on Uruguay at 11 o'clock. Kicking off at 8 is the meeting of Belgium and Iran in Group G. Charlene Mulsey has continued her impressive season by setting another new personal best in the best over 400 metres at the FPK Games in the Netherlands. That's your latest news and sports update. I'm Daniel Pitcher. It's 6 minutes past 7.
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Fortress could tread on the bay. And of course, that was the unmistakable sound of Stockton's Wing. And that track was called The Master's Daughter, and it was produced by Bill Whelan. And I have to say, it's one of my favourite tracks of Stockton's Wing. Now, they are actually coming to the Hibernacle Festival, which is taking place in Orla House, and that's in Rathfarnham. It's a beautiful estate, and there's a great lineup of Stockton's Wing, Scullion, Rosie, Wallace Bird, Emmett O'Brien, Roisin El Sheriff, I hope I said that properly, and Dara Fleming. But anyway, Stockton's Wing are playing on the 19th of July at the Hibernacle Festival. And that's in Orla House. Okay, now I'm going to play some more tunes. And this time, the fiddle player for many years with Stockton's Wing was Maurice Lennon. And he actually wrote this next tune, a beautiful tune. It's called The Road to Garrison, and it's followed by The Blackberry Blossom.

you heard some wonderful tunes from Morris Lennon, The Road to Garrison and The Blackberry Blossom. And there you just heard Mike Hanrahan, singer with Stockton's Wing, with his own song, Craggy Hill. Now he is joining Eleanor Shanley. They are coming to the Mount Carmel as part of the Mount Carmel Sessions in Loughrea. I feel kind of bad because actually it's sold out. They're coming there on Wednesday the 24th of June, but you never know, there might be some cancellations. And anyway, they're coming to Loughrea, and on the 11th of July, the Saturday, we've got the four of us. They're coming to the Mount Carmel Sessions, and I have to say, we toured with the four of us a few years ago, and they are just brilliant, brilliant musicians. The tickets are selling strongly, so if you want one, just grab yours, and you can buy it at Mount Carmel Concerts. So there you go. Okay, Cart Galore. Another of the Hanrahans is Kieran Hanrahan. Of course, he presented Cayleigh House for many, many years. He also played with us in the Temple House Band. And of course, he was the banjo player with Stockton's Wing for many years. But this is a track from his solo album that he recorded many, many years ago. It still sounds brilliant. We've got Kitty Ganamilkin and Music in the Glen.

0: Cool. Fear all in on Shane. Oh, Kieran Hanrahan, Aaron Manjo. Okay, stay with me for Trad on the Bay, and we're coming back with Tara Breen with a set of hornpipes, so get your shoes on.
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Culture at Cuthred on the Bay. And of course, that was the great Tara Breen on fiddle with hornpipes, Proud Lock Fancy, Cottage in the Grove, The Baker and the Monaghan Twig. And it's from her album Sooner or Later. And indeed, I saw some clips of Tara playing at the Doolin Festival last weekend. And I tell you, she was definitely rocking the gig. It was absolutely brilliant. Absolutely fantastic altogether. Okay, now time for some tunes from the Drunken Gaugers. We've got Pádraig O'Keefe's The Broken Windscreen, what a great name, and Sailor's Cravat.

Lovely set of tunes there from the Drunken Gaugers, and that's especially for Breege, Patsy and Margaret, who are listening in Dublin. I hope you enjoyed those tunes. Okay, and of course, Kevin Crawford is a member of the Drunken Gaugers, and this is from his album, it's the Ivy Leaf.

Great tunes there from Kevin Crawford with the Ivy Leaf. And indeed, Kevin is also a member of Lunasa, and they will be coming to Belfast on August as the 7th as part of the All-Ireland Flad. They will be playing in Belfast City Hall. So I would recommend getting your tickets as quickly as possible. And indeed, for some more session news, we've got a great session that takes place on Friday evenings in the Village Inn in Kilcreest. And also Sean Claffey and Martin Tully, they head to Claren Bridge to Paddy Burke's on Sunday evenings for another great session. Okay, I mentioned that Mike Hanrahan and Eleanor Shanley were coming to Loughrea, and this is Eleanor with a song called Child of Mine that she recorded with John Feely.

0: The O'Loughlin family with Sporting Paddy, man of the house, and Reveled Hank of Yarn. Kyol, fear all in our fault. Okay, stay with me for Tread on the Bay. We're coming back with the Ben Hill.
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2: Is Fúne atá sé leictreachas a úsáid ar bhealach níos cliste agus níos cliste. Ag Electric Ireland, tomadhin seo an tróir a hortait.

Roger Ashcotrad on the bay. And of course, you heard there the great Patsy Broderick on piano, August Mahane on violin. We had Ben Hill and the Derry Crag Reels, and they are from the album that we released this time last year. It's called Galway to Fiji, the music of Father Kelly. And of course, both of those tunes were composed by the great Father Kelly. And we are playing in the traditional music showcases as part of the Galway International Arts Festival. And they are a very popular feature of the Arts Festival, and they take place in Munro's. And they will be on Thursday, the 16th of July, starting off with Liz Coleman and Áine McHugh, great musicians altogether. Myself and Patsy are on the 17th of July, which is the Friday. And on the Saturday, the 18th, we have Maurice Lennon, Ciara Brennan and Chris Dawson. And it's all a great lineup. Starts at about 1 o'clock and is finished just after 2. And tickets are just a tenner. So we would love to see you at all of those concerts. And I'll tell you about the other week's concerts in a few moments. So I'm going to play Gerry Hanley now. And this is Land of Sunshine, Mulhare's number 9. And Laura Mulhare's from his album In the Middle of It.

Cole Intercanshin from Jerry Hanley on accordion, joined by Carol Hessian on piano. And indeed, they are playing at the traditional music showcases as well. The lunchtime showcases in Munro's Live. They will be playing on Thursday, the 23rd of July at 1 p.m. On the Friday, the 24th, we have Tara Connaughton on fiddle, Leonard Barry on Illan Pipes. And on the 25th, to finish off, we've got Dermot Byrne on accordion and Jim Murray on guitar. All the information is on giaf.ie and all tickets are just a tenner. And it's a great hours entertainment. Okay, Cartgalore, this is Cuas with Quilleen Y Cuibh, Paddy Joe Tighes and the Providence.

We are just coming to the end of the program, and a big thank you here to Connor on sound. I hope you enjoyed all the tunes we played for you. We'll be back again next week with lots more tunes, but we are going to finish off with a new, exciting, bold, dynamic folk band called Astro Block. So from me, Maureen Fahey, until next time, it's Slán agus Beannacht.

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2: It's 8 o'clock. Good evening. I'm Cino Dwyer. A boy has died after he was struck by a car near Ballina in County Mayo. Gardaí and emergency services were alerted to the road crash on the N59 at Escra across Malina at around 11:20 this morning. The boy, who was a pedestrian on the road, was pronounced dead at the scene and his body was taken to Mayo University Hospital, where a post-mortem will take place. No other injuries were reported. The scene has been sealed off tonight for forensic examination. Gardaí are appealing for witnesses to the incident to come forward. US Vice President J.D. Vance says great progress has been made during talks with Iranian representatives in Switzerland. The first round of discussions has concluded after Donald Trump waded in. He's threatened to resume attacks on Iran if it doesn't, in his words, stop its highly paid proxies in Lebanon from causing trouble. Noreen Daly has been remembered as a pioneering educator, artist and singer who devoted her life to helping others. The funeral of the 81-year-old, whose body was found at her home in Waterford last week, today heard the former college principal had a rare gift for bringing out the best in people and made everyone she met feel valued. A man in his 30s has been charged in connection with her death. Tributes are pouring in for the teenager who died after an incident at the Donegal International Rally yesterday. 15-year-old Ty Callaghan Carter had just completed his junior cert exams. His school, St Eunan's College in Letterkenny, will open tomorrow from 11 a.m. with a book of condolence before a short prayer service at midday. Tina Gates reports.
3: St Eunan's College says Ty was a deeply valued and popular member of the school, and his loss will be felt deeply by classmates, friends, teachers and everyone who knew him. They're opening tomorrow to support one another over the difficult days and weeks ahead. Two other people injured in the incident are understood to be in stable condition. Motorsport Ireland and Donegal Motor Club say they're deeply saddened by the tragedy and have cancelled the remainder of the event. Sinn Féin's Deputy Pearse Doherty says there's a cloud of grief over Donegal today.
2: It's believed the investigation into last Friday's fatal train crash near Bedford in England could take several months to complete. The driver who died has been named as 60-year-old Sean Burton. His family say they're devastated by his loss. The line between Bedford and London St Pancras is expected to remain closed for most of next week. Keir Starmer's considering his future as pressure grows from his own UK ministers to set out a timetable for his departure. His weekend of reflection won't have been helped by a social media post from Donald Trump, who's claimed the British Prime Minister is going to resign. Downing Street has repeatedly insisted he's determined to fight on. But UK Labour MP Justin Madders doesn't think he can.
4: We're pretty clear where the public stand on the current Prime Minister and his policies. Sadly, I don't think anyone wanted for us to be in this position, but we've had a very clear message in the local elections only last month that they want to see a change at the top, and I think that's what we've got to deliver now.
2: The Special Olympics Ireland Summer Games marks its final day today. Athletes with intellectual disabilities competed across 12 different sports, including golf, table tennis, kayaking, equestrian and gymnastics. Leon Kyo, who won gold in the athletics, explains what the games mean to him, alongside his coach Martin Thompson.
5: So many people from different regions, and everyone's having good fun. We got gold, and a lot of hard races out there, good competitors.
6: Guys are all putting in so much work, and they've worked so hard to get it, and it's just a real celebration today. And Leon did absolutely brilliant on the 200 metres. He absolutely burnt round.
2: SZA has criticised AI music after discovering over 200 of her songs had been used to train the software. 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
9: Stephen Walsh double secures victory for Galway United on historic night at Pearse Stadium. Galway United women held by Waterford in Headford. A busy weekend of Féile Camogie with success for Galway teams and drama in the All-Ireland Football Championship as the race for Sam is down to the last eight contenders. Good evening and welcome to the Full Time Whistle with myself, Sean Carley, on this Sunday evening. A quite sporting weekend on the Galway front before the bedlam, you could say, continues next weekend. We are going to start the programme. We'll be back to the results of the weekend in a moment, but we'll get the final moments from Pearce Stadium on Friday night. It's over to the commentary team of Mike Rafferty and Derek Rogers.
10: Falls to Walsh. Walsh boots it clear.
11: That's it. That's
10: it. He is looking at Walsh.
11: That's it.
10: Yes. Yes. Absolutely. Woo. Fantastic result.
11: Oh, I'm delighted. Brilliant result.
10: For the second time this season, Galway United have beaten Derry City by 2-1. My God, was it a bit of a back to the wall?
11: You know, no, it wasn't. It wasn't a back to the wall.
10: No, but from a defensive point of view, I mean, we were comfortable and mirrored in winners,
11: yeah.
10: But just there was some anxious time in the later stages of the game.
11: But again, I always judge the amount of times that the goalkeeper was worked and Watts, in my opinion, Mike, had probably the most comfortablest night, you know, that he's ever going to have in goals. I think, like, let's be honest with you, Mike, you could have possibly went to goals there tonight and you wouldn't have been threatened. Let's be honest with you. Because any time we play against the likes of Derry, you're expecting, you know, to for Derry to open you up and create loads of chances. They didn't do that tonight.
10: They didn't do that tonight.
11: Yeah. And let's be honest with you. Okay? That's probably the easiest night he's going to have all season. Derry were here, but they didn't arrive. That wasn't a Derry team that you expect that type of performance. That's not taken away from Galway. Galway have done everything they could tonight. They played probably the most disciplined, the most workmanlike way tonight that we've seen them in a long time, and they got their just rewards.
10: Yeah, I mean, Walsh got 2 goals, header, first half, and a good shot.
11: A great goal in the second half. And you have to say, I don't think there was one bad performance between all the players out there this evening. Every one of them done absolutely remarkably well, worked really hard. And after that defeat last week against the Dundalk, the way we conceded the goal late on, you think the team would have been demoralised? No, they came up here with their heads out, and they knew they wanted to pull a performance out here in Pearce Stadium with the big crowd, and everything worked well. So we're delighted with that 3 points.
10: But we commented, we're watching John Caulfield down there, we're watching Tiernan Lynch in front of us, right? Caulfield, as we know, he's just so animated, he's kicking every ball, he's heading every ball. Lynch is just sort of standing there. So nearly, who do you want to be playing for?
11: Well, that's what I'm saying. It's just, I just feel, you often hear them words and I don't like saying them. Someone's lost the dressing room, and I just think, you know, Tiernan Lynch, I just think he's gone through a difficult patch in his management career, and, you know, that doesn't look like a team that's busting a gut for a manager. That's just my opinion.
10: I'm just saying here, Pat's got 2 late goals in additional time from Joey Redmond and Chris Forrester on 93 and 95 minutes.
11: Two
10: beat Sligo. Shamrock Rovers have beaten Waterford, which we would be very pleased generally about. Dundalk have taken the lead away against Bohemians.
11: There you go. That's it. Bohemians, Mike, if you look back over the last year or two, since Reynolds went in there, they've gone on a merciful runs, you know, and done really well. And then for all of a sudden, the floor seems to just cave in, and they lose 2 or 3 games in a row, and you're not going to win league titles that way.
10: No, absolutely. And I mean, from a Galway United point of view, you know, we've moved to within a point of Derry. Now, as I said, they're 6th on the table, we're 7th, you know, and, you know, with this outcome, we're moving 2 points clear, of 5 points clear of Sligo Rovers.
11: Anytime we get 3 points, it's going to be massive for us, especially the 2 games we have coming in over the next 2 weeks. It's going to be very, very, very difficult to get anything out of either of them games. You could, you might, but you're probably more often than not possibly not going to get anything. And I'm just looking at John there now. He's absolutely thrilled. But I'd say he's, not only is he thrilled with the 3 points, he's thrilled with the performance.
10: Yeah, absolutely. Oh, well, why wouldn't he? I mean, yeah. But you know what? Jerry Bettis last year, I think, they scored 3 on us with a breakaway.
11: Yeah.
10: But we generally out-battled Derry.
11: Yeah, without a shadow of a doubt. I think we won. I'd be surprised when you do talk to John at the end of the game. When you are talking to him, I'd say, the one-on-one battles around the pitch, we won the majority of them. You know, McCormack, I thought he was outstanding in the middle of the pitch in relation to just the positioning, especially in the first half, Mike. 3 or 4 really, really important interceptions. Throughout the team, Mike, I just thought it was a real, you know, a performance that you need to have if you're going to stay up in this league.
9: And that was the final moments of Friday night. Historic game at Pearce Stadium, where Galway United were victorious by 2-1. We'll get the full reaction and report in a small while. We're going to start off the show with the results of the weekend, and of course that win on Friday night at Pearce Stadium, the first of the summer series, Galway United 2, Derry City 1. They will return to Pearce Stadium in a few weeks' time when they face Sligo Rovers, July the 11th, a Saturday afternoon at 5 o'clock. Sure to be a great occasion. Moving to the rest of the results in the League of Ireland Men's Premier Division, Drogheda United 2, Shelburne 2, St Patrick's Athletic 2, Sligo Rovers 0, Waterford 0, Shamrock Rovers 2, and Bohemians 1, Dundalk 2. That means United remain in 7th place. They're on 24 points after 22 games played. The League of Ireland Women's Premier Division, Galway United 1, Waterford 1 in Headford. We'll hear a little bit about that later on. Shelburne 2, Sligo Rovers 2, Athlone Town 3, Shamrock Rovers 1, Cork City 6, Piemont United 0, DLR Waves 0, Treaty United 3, and Wexford 1, Bohemians 1. The real standout there is Cork City beating Piemont by 6-0, Cork City's first win all season. And who visit Galway next weekend in the All-Ireland Cup semi-final? None other than Piemont. Certainly to be an interesting clash on the back of that result. Galway United remain top of the Premier Division. They're on 23 points, one ahead of Athlone Town in second. In the FAI Junior Cup, Evergreen of Kilkenny beat Kildrum Tigers of Donegal by 1-0. Why am I telling you that? Well, that's because Colga will now host Evergreen in the Cup on August the 9th. The Angela Hurst semi-final, the Galway League unfortunately beaten in Review yesterday afternoon by the Waterford District League by 2-3 in favour of the Waterford side. We're going to move to Gaelic games now and the playoffs this weekend of the Galway GAA Football Leagues. We'll start with the Division 1 League semi-finals. Tuam Stars 19, Macquillan 1 13 and Corrifin 2 12, Claregalway 8 points. Tuam Stars against Corrifin in the Division 1 final. The Division 1 Football League relegation playoffs, Uachtaráid 1 16, Saltoun Knocknacarra 16 points and Milltown 2 14, Nivana Litchemore 3 9. Milltown and Uachtaráid preserving their place in Division 1 for next year. The Division 2 Football League semi-finals, St Michael's 2-17, St James's 1-10 and Dunmore McHale's 2-23, Mount Ballymallock 2-12, promotion for Dunmore and St Michael's. The Galway GAA Division 2 Football League, these are the relegation playoffs, and a down 15, Meath Brannock 12 and Munavé Abbey 2-13, Barron Afarbach got 13 points. In Division 3A the semi-finals, Carlow Strand 1-21, Glenamaddy 1-18 and Ormore Mary 4-10, Killannon 2-15. Division 3A relegation playoffs, Onkararua 2-13, Caltra 13 points and Corrifin B 3-13, St Brendan's 13 points. The 3B Football League semi-finals, Kilconnelly 4-20, Ilon Aran 8 points and Headford 1-18 and Spidale 1-15. The 3B relegation playoffs, Curtoon Shamrocks 18 points, Clifton 1-9 and Kilcurran Clonburn 4-19, Carna Cashel 4-18, an absolute thriller. In the 4A semi-finals, Annadown B 1-17, Killareeran 2-8 and Menlot 1-21, Claregalway B 1-14. 4A relegation playoff, Williamstown 2-15, Corrifin C 1-8 and St Gabriel's 5-16, Tuam Stars B 2-10. The 4B quarterfinals, Napiershig 14 points, Glynn 7, Ormore Mary 9-23, Macquillan 1-7 and Athenry 1-12, Saltoun Knocknacarra 1-6. The Camogie Division 1 Fela Shield final, St Colman's 5-8, Rathnure 1-2. Camogie Region 4 final in the Fela, Crawhall 5-5, Foss 4-4 and the Regional 1 final, Athenry 4-9, Ballingarry 2-2. The All-Ireland Senior Hurling Championship quarterfinals, Offaly 6-25, Cork 6-25, Offaly 2-11 and Clare 29, Dublin 16 points. And the semi-final between Galway and Cork is fixed for Saturday the 4th at 3:30. The All-Ireland Senior Football Championship Round 3, Kerry versus Armagh, Kerry 4-18, Armagh 17 points, Mayo 22, Meath 13, Dublin 2-26, Donegal 2-22 after extra time and Monaghan 1-28, Westmeath 1-18. The draw for the quarterfinals is tomorrow morning at 8:30. Full details will be on Morning Sport with John Mulligan. We are going to start off the programme again by going back to Friday night and Galway United versus Derry City. Here's the match report of Mike Rafferty.
12: Pearce Stadium played host to its first ever soccer game on Friday evening when Galway United welcomed Derry City to the Saltoun venue for their Premier Division meeting. And a 2-1 victory for the home side meant a very satisfactory outcome for John Caulfield's Chargers. With a crowd of over 3,000, the atmosphere was very positive on a beautiful evening, and the excellent pitch condition and crowd all added to the occasion. Showing one change from the side that lost to Dundalk a week previously, as Matty Wolfe started in place of Arthur Parker. The home side were fast out of the blocks as Lee Devitt was denied by the crossbar on 4 minutes before Jimmy Keohan and Stephen Walsh were denied at close range. The merited United breakthrough arrived on 23 minutes when Ed McCarthy crossed on the right, and it was fitting that local hero Walsh was in the perfect position to head home for a 1-0 advantage. Mind you, he should have added a second shortly afterwards, but unfortunately headed wide on this occasion. However, the City native took full advantage when the next opportunity arose, when a superb David Hurley pass fell into his path on 49 minutes, and he duly obliged with a second as he drilled a low shot past Edward Beach for a 2-0 lead. Now, maybe United didn't create too many chances thereafter, but should have had a penalty when James McLean pushed Wolf over in the box. Thereafter, it was the commitment and organisation of the United defence that had to bear the heavy workload put on it by Derry. However, they coped manfully, while behind them, keeper Evan Watts dealt comfortably with shots from O'Reilly, Duffy and Olinka. The visitors were awarded a questionable soft penalty for handball in 89 minutes, which Michael Duffy duly planted in the net. Thereafter, the home side worked their way through 4 minutes of additional time before the long final whistle brought great satisfaction for a committed Galway United performance. On Friday night next, it's off to Tallow and a meeting with champion Shamrock Rovers. Final score from Pearce Stadium, Galway United 2, Derry City 1.
9: And let's get all the goals from Pearce Stadium with Mike Rafferty and Derek Rogers.
10: I just see down there, Derek, I see a load of lads in maroon tops and I see a cup.
13: Well, that's the Kennedy Cup.
10: That has to be the Kennedy Cup,
13: Kennedy
10: Derek.
13: Cup, yeah.
10: Congratulations to them.
13: They fantastic.
10: Were
13: fantastic. Absolutely.
10: Eastern Region last weekend, they were winners by 8-0. And absolutely smashing. And
13: it's great to see them here.
10: Yeah.
13: Brilliant.
10: Well, obviously, I think they might... they might do a lap of the pitch.
13: That's
10: at half time. I hope they will. I was talking to Catton, to Galway FA chairman before the game, and he was just talking about all the honours that the Galway teams won. They won the 13 National League inter-county yeah. things under 50. They won 3 titles. And tomorrow afternoon, you know, I didn't even know it was on. I suppose we maybe switched off a little bit from the local action. The women are playing Waterford tomorrow in Merview in the, I think it's the Angela Hurst, which is the Interleague Hurley treads it to Ed McCarthy Bolger. Yeah, we would give out about too many passes. Ed, great cross. Walsh, goal. Yes. Woo! Galway United, a goal from absolutely nothing.
13: Delighted for
10: Ed
13: Walsh.
10: McCarthy cross from the right hand side. Walsh comes over to his manager. Free header.
13: I thought Walshy did so well there to get on the end of that, Mike. He really did, because he type of had to take a step back, you know, and to judge good, to get a proper header on a great cross by Ed McCarthy on the right hand side.
10: Yes,
13: he just fainted and got a beautiful crossing with a bit of pace, but I thought Walshy did ever so well to get as good a header on it as he did and buried in the bottom corner. Great goal.
10: Yeah, that's his third goal of the season.
13: Delighted for him. That's a really good goal.
10: Absolutely. And he placed his header very, very
13: beautiful,
10: well.
13: Yeah. Now,
10: the goalkeeper might be disappointed to have conceded that.
13: I don't think so. I think it was just a really, really good header.
10: Oh, it was a good header. Yeah. Not taken away. What was to the advantage was it was I suppose about 6-7 meters out, and a low header under the goalkeeper. Right.
13: And that's what you expect, you know, when you're heading the ball, Mike, you head it down the way. Way more difficult for the keeper to save. Great, brilliant for the game, Mike. Brilliant for us.
10: It's Brannigan is over the ball and Duffy is over the ball. Go United have everyone back inside the box, and it's Brandon Fleming, or is it Michael Duffy? We'll have to see. I think it should be Duffy who's going to probably take this right foot. It should be a defender's ball, which it is. Ball headed there, knocked again to Michael Duffy. Duffy is on the run, taking a shot.
13: Oh, up. Wow.
10: Yeah, well, you can hear the sarcastic that almost missed the netting.
13: I think if they left the original GA goals that were there, Mike, it might have been more effective.
10: Yeah.
13: Like they went over the bar. Yeah,
10: I think it even missed the bar. Danny, I'm sorry, I'm slow up on that one. Yes, the US have gone up on one up on Australia in the World Cup. We can maybe catch up on some of those. So engrossed in what's going on here in MDC Park, I'd forgotten about it. Ed McCarthy. Ball is David Hurley. Little ball for Stephen Walsh. Shot coming up from Walsh. What a goal. David Hurley with a smashing little dink over the top. Walsh had acres of space.
13: Absolutely. And he done everything right, Mike. He played it back from the side it came from. He hit it into the ground. Keeper had no chance there. But what a lovely ball from Hurley. He just put it right on a plate for him, didn't he? He just made it bounce. Gave the opportunity for Walshy to strike the ball in the air. He took a beautiful goal.
10: Yeah, absolutely.
13: That's a brilliant goal. That must be a heartbreaker for Derry now at this stage.
9: Mr. Galway United, Stephen Walsh on the double for his side to give them a 2-1 win over Derry City. Let's hear what John Caulfield, the Galway United manager, thought of that performance.
14: Yeah, we're really happy, I suppose. You know, we trained here during the week. The Galway GA being fantastic to us. been so accommodating, and they've helped us so much, all their officers and the ground staff. And you know, we got a feel for it. You know, we felt all week there would be a lovely atmosphere at the match, and but we knew after last week, Derry, after winning, there was always going to be, you know, that confidence factor they had, and we had just to make sure we were back to basics, hard to beat, dangerous on the attack, create chances. And overall, I think it was a game where I think it was probably fitting that Steve Marsh got the two goals, you know, the life and soul of our club, and he gets the two goals. But I think overall we hit the crossbar in the first minute. Walsh went through, probably could have scored, and then he scores with a brilliant header, brilliant ball by Ed, brilliant cross in, he would score, and then he misses another header, and he said himself he could have three or four, five after the game. But look, it was one of those at half time we just had to keep our shape and be disciplined, and in the second half we scored. And I suppose ultimately, you know, for a team like Derry who scored four last week, we didn't really give them any chance, and then it was frustrating. You know, referee gives a penalty, didn't look like one we had two previously not given, and it becomes a last 4 minute game where you're so much in control and you're trying to hang on. But look, we defended out very well.
11: I mean, you just mentioned the other at the Galway United potential, well, one was a penalty. I mean, it was as blatant a push as you could see. That surely must frustrate you. And then there was a back pass that the goalkeeper picked up. Yes. That must drive your manager crazy.
14: Well, this is the difference, isn't it? This is the problem. Like, you're professional players, professional management. You live and die by results. You know, you're attracting new supporters, big crowds, and I suppose inconsistency is always the one thing that managers are frustrated with. And I think on reflection, I think maybe, you know, the referee looks back, I think he'll see he made two or three big mistakes.
11: I mean, John, as a manager, you played with, as I say, your heart on your sleeve. As a manager, you're the same thing. And I think that brings out the best in your players. From the way your players played, and kind of contrast to the way Derry played, it was a total contrast in the work rate and the attempts of all the players.
14: Yeah, well, look, to be fair, Derry had a good bit of the ball, but I think at times we played well and we passed well, and I think the second goal was a really good goal. The first goal, fantastic cross by Ed, and it was a bit of combination play. We did a lot during the week that we felt we caused some problems. At times we probably rushed it. Wolfie coming into the middle of the park certainly gave us a lot more passing and football, and his domination, which was good. Outside of Walsh, you know, all the lads were outstanding, but McCormick was outstanding, you know, tonight. And you know, he was very close to Mickey Duffy. Yes. And he kept him very quiet, and you know, took one of their key men out, and you know, but overall, look, at they worked so hard, and you know, it was probably a night where it was very hard to introduce subs, because you know, Davey came off because he was on a yellow card. Wasseri came on because we were tired, and then Junior came on, and obviously, you know, near the end we were trying to get Young Moran on the pitch, but then the penalty changed that. But overall, look, the lads are sleep well tonight. They're well tired.
11: Now, last week, I know in Cork you were missing Chris Wardek, Lombato, Conor Barrett through injury, etc. I see that he played half a game last week. Arthur Parker, he wasn't involved tonight.
14: No, yeah, so. Arthur has, I suppose he was out for a long time with his hamstring, played the first half last week, came off the second, and I suppose probably a bit rusty. And I suppose tonight we knew all week, we worked on a shape and players that we thought were probably at their peak, you know, and that was just our decision. We felt bringing Wolf into the middle of the park would give us more dominance on the ball, and that's what we're trying to do.
11: And of course, Jimmy Cahan slotted in a right full, and he proved that he can play anywhere.
14: Well, that's Jimmy, you know, so we're lucky to have him. He's a great guy, great attitude, and as they all have, but you know, if you ask him to play right back, left back, right wing, left wing, he'd play wherever you want to.
11: How did you find, obviously we're in Pier Stadium, how did you find a playing here and the crowd and the atmosphere of the occasion?
14: I thought, look, obviously it's different EDP, but it was a beautiful night. I thought the crowd were buzzing, you know, lots of families, lots of kids. The ultras were singing all night. I thought it was a beautiful atmosphere here, you know. I suppose the challenge, wouldn't it be great if he had Sligo in 3 weeks' time and we could bring another 2,000 or 3,000 in and make it even bigger. But look, at overall, I felt it was a beautiful night, and look, it's easy when you win, you know, it makes everything, you know.
15: next week, just taking a step forward after Talon Shamrock Rovers, I think.
14: Yeah, and we look forward to that game. And, you know, Shamrock Rovers champions, great team. But at the same time, look, I keep saying that heart, that work rate. Like, we have tremendous skillful players. We have a lot of very good players. We do create chances. We have conceded some soft goals that we were disappointing. But tonight we're much like ourselves. Worked hard, closed down, pressed really aggressively, and created chances. So look, we know against Shamrock Rovers it'd be something similar. But we need to be disciplined. We need to be on it. We need to press aggressively, and when we have the ball, we need to play. So we'll work on that during the week.
16: That was a happy John Caulfield after a victory over Derry on Friday. Let's hear what Stephen Walsh had to say, the double goal scorer.
17: Yeah, look, it was a massive performance. We knew last week, look, we gave as much as we could, but we fell a bit short. We knew today that we got in their faces and played in their faces, we knew that we could turn them and get the result.
15: And of course, that's the characteristic of Galway United. We'll take John Caulfield's team in particular. You know, you get in people's faces, you play, your attitude is always good going into a game.
17: Yeah, look, John sets out a stall every week and he tells us, look, we know what we need to do, and he's the man that instills it all in us, and the work rate and all that, and we just have to go out and cross that white line and make sure we do our jobs. And I think everyone done their job to a T tonight.
15: Now, the goals have been well shared out amongst the players so far from Galway United this season, but you doubled your account with two tonight, two contrasting goals.
17: Yeah, look, to be fair, the first one is probably benchmark goal that I always kind of score, like, you know, with the header. I'd be a bit upset about the second one, because I think the second one that I missed was an easier one. And to be fair, with the second goal, like, look, Davey's vision for the pass, all I had to do was just run on and put it in the back of the net, you know.
15: Yeah, with the second goal, we were a little bit amazed that, you know, you ran into beautiful space, there wasn't a Derry player in sight. I mean, the marker was slack, but that's not your problem.
17: Yeah, I know, yeah, and I'm not gonna get too upset about that, but look, to be fair, I seen Davey and I seen him coming back onto his left foot, and look, You know what Dave Early gave you, the vision that he has, he put it in over the top, and luckily I ran onto it and put it in the back of the net.
15: Now, as a lone striker, which you sometimes are, obviously with support of others, it's a continuous battle, because you and Dummigan there tonight, you know, and you, whatever other centre half, you know you're in for a battle all night, because the service you get, you know, up in the air. Do you enjoy those sort of tussles?
17: To be honest, I think I do. I'm not your typical striker. I played centre half for three quarters of my career, so I understand what takes to be playing back there and what's needed. But I love the rough and tumble, to be fair, and I'm enjoying my transition up there for the last couple of years, and I'm glad to be helping out with the goals, you know.
16: And that was Galway United, Stephen Walsh. Just some news from the World Cup. Iran, through Taremi, took the lead against Belgium, but the goal has been ruled out for offside. We'll continue our reaction to Galway United. And Mike Rafferty was speaking to Wasiri Williams after the game.
18: It's a great stadium. It's really nice. We're grateful for the groundsmen, because they've done a good job for keeping it well for us. We were just saying earlier that, you know, if it rained today, it would have been like perfect condition, because we trained on it yesterday and it was raining during the morning, and the boys were really enjoying it. Of course, because it was sunny today, it was a bit drier, which did suit us, because Derry like to play and, you know, take risk, and because it was on that dry pitch, it was a bit difficult for them, which we could jump onto them. Yeah.
15: Of course, the style of the two teams is different. You know, Derry, swift passing, movement, but you contained them very well. You came on in the latter stages, under pressure for a lot of the time, but you dealt well with everything.
18: Yeah, John definitely builds us on resilience, and he's trying to get us to concentrate on these last stages. You know, we have you know, conceded some goals quite late in the season, and you know, I think today that wasn't a pen, it was quite harsh and mushy, but the main team effort and the goal is just that concentration in the last minute, and it was very great today, I think. Yeah, it was really good.
15: The penalty, yeah, you're talking about the penalty that was conceded. Well, I don't know who was involved. All we saw was a shot going in, it hit somebody, was it? What's your opinion?
18: Well, she just turned his back, and it's never a pen, and his arms are close to his body. That's why I don't think it's a pen, but, you know.
15: Referee didn't give a few at the other end. I mean, young TM was pushed over by James McLean.
18: Yeah, exactly. And then Walsh had another one in the last minute as well. And well, you know, it goes both ways. We can't complain. Like, our job's to play football, their job's to ref, and we've got to shake hands at the end of the day.
15: You're never going to agree on everything. You've played a bit around the world.
18: Yeah. I've been in Latvia. I've been in Wales. I've been in Scotland. And now I'm enjoying Galway, enjoying the Salt Hill Sea.
15: Obviously, you came for the weather. You heard about the Irish weather as well.
18: of course, the lovely rain four times a week.
15: Yeah. Are you a sea swimmer?
18: I get my toes in, but I wouldn't say I'm a strong swimmer.
15: Coward.
18: Yeah, exactly that. Exactly that.
15: You know, when you mentioned Salt Hill and the sea, I thought you might have been one of those people who go for a dip every day, seeing that you live in close proximity.
18: There's quite a few of us, about five of us that go in, but I'm not the strongest swimmer, so I get up to my hips, stand there for 5 minutes, and I'm off to get a coffee.
15: That's what you call a lazy swimmer. So Galway's treating you well?
18: Yeah, of course. I think the staff we have with Danny, we have Rich, even Robbie Crosby, they've all been quite welcoming to all the new boys and allowed us to settle. And John was a big factor in that. He's got us to get together. I think, like I said, he's a character, and he's a character that you want to, you know, really do the best for. And we were trying to do that, of course.
16: And that was Vasiri Williams speaking to Mike Rafferty after victory at Pearce Stadium. He was obviously one of the new signings in the off-season, and you just get a sense of the unity in the squad from his conversation with Mike there. We're going to switch from the men's game to the women's game, because in Headford yesterday afternoon, Galway United were taking on Waterford. Galway United headed into the clash, top of the table. Here's the full-time report from James Doyle.
19: Full time here in Headford. Galway United 1, Waterford 1 here in the SSE Airtricity Women's Premier Division. Galway United will be disappointed with that result, as they were dominant for the first 75 minutes of the game. It was Cara Griffin who gave the hosts the lead with a fantastic strike, getting on the end of an Evian Costello cross, another assist for the March Player of the Month. Emma Doherty will be disappointed, as she had a couple of chances that she will rue Maeve Williams in the Waterford net, making her presence known. The couple of crucial saves. Eve Dussen in the middle of the park was amazing for Galway, as well as newly formed centre-back Kate Thompson, as Galway United were brilliant in the first half despite the absence of manager Phil Trill. In the second half, it was more of the same for Galway, but Waterford slowly but surely started to come back into it, and with their second shot of the game, with Waterford only having two shots in the whole match, Mia Lenehan put a fantastic free kick straight into the top corner and gave the away side a draw. The Dacia get themselves their sixth point of the season, a move from second bottom in the league to third bottom in the league. Galway United will remain top despite what happens in Athlone Town, but it is finished here in Headford. Galway United 1, Waterford 1.
16: Thanks a million for that, James. That brings the soccer section of the programme to a close at the World Cup. Still scoreless between Belgium and Iran. Don't forget, next weekend, Galway United men on the road to Shamrock Rovers. It's an 8 o'clock kickoff on Friday evening. There'll be live commentary here, of course. And the women are in the All-Ireland Cup semi-final against Piemont United. A chance to reach the final for the third time. They'll be against Shelburne or Bohemians, should they do so. After the break, we will be looking at all the weekend's GAA Championship action.
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16: And you're very welcome back to the programme. We're going to be turning our attention to the All-Ireland Championship this weekend. And despite no Galway involvement, there were a few implications for Galway. And of course, none other than Semple Stadium this afternoon. Cork and Offaly. Here's the full-time report.
0: Cork are comprehensive, 6 goals in 25 to 2 goals and 11 winners here over Offaly in the All-Ireland Hurling quarter-final. It was a match in which Cork were on the game right from the off, with Alan Walsh scoring the first goal after just 4 minutes to put them 1-2 to no score clear. Alan Walsh again and Brian Hayes added further goals before Shane Barrett got a goal on 28 minutes to put Cork 4-10 to 3 points clear. Another one was struck just before the break, Alan Walsh firing to the net to leave it 5-14 to 6 points at half time. At the start of the second half, Brian Hayes got his hat-trick of goals and he fired to the net, leaving it 6-15 to 7 points. Offaly then struck 2 goals in this match to come back somewhat, but as a contest it was over at that stage. Oisin Kelly and Adam Screeny scoring goals, but really there was only one winner here today. Cork are through to the All-Ireland semi-final where they will play Galway. 6-25 to 2-11 the final score here. Stephen Gleeson at FBD Simple Stadium.
16: Saturday the 4th of July, 3:30. That is Galway against Cork in the All-Ireland Senior Hurling Championship semi-final. Doesn't get much bigger than that. The other quarter-final this weekend saw Clare take on Dublin at the same venue. Back to Stephen Gleeson for the full time.
0: Clare are through to the All-Ireland semi-final after a comprehensive win against Dublin in front of 13,279 people at Turles in a game that was spoiled somewhat for a late incident where Clare player David Reedy was injured and the game was delayed for some time. Dublin substitute Brendan Kinney was red carded by referee James Owens for the head-high challenge. The banner held the initiative throughout the game and led for Mark Rogers' first point in 35 seconds. They led by 3 at half-time and a 14-11 scoreline, and it had been the banner who burst into an 8-3 lead after 11 minutes with scores from Shane Meehan and Tony Kelly as well as Shane O'Donnell, but their intensity levels dropped as Dublin grew into the game as the half wore on. Donal Burke and Conan Loreen were the best of the Dubs in the first half and they helped reduce the gap to just 1 at the start of the second half. However, Clare sharpened up and got some great scores from Shane Meehan and Mark Rogers and pushed on in the end. Clare now play Limerick in the All-Ireland semi-final on the first Sunday in July. Stephen Gleeson here in Turles.
16: What a semi-final lineup that is going to be, the two games, but that second semi-final between Clare and Limerick set for 4 o'clock on Saturday the 5th of July. Going to move to the football championship now, and of course from a Galway point of view we know they're in the hat. Tomorrow morning at 8:30 is the draw, but this weekend saw a few thrilling round 3 games in the All-Ireland Championship. We'll start with Mayo against Meath. Jonathan Higgins was there.
1: It's all over McHale Park, where Mayo have defeated Meath by 22 points to 213 after a remarkable second half performance. The cliche, a game of two halves, is often overused, but possibly has never felt more appropriate. Meath led by 7 at the interval, and had their shooting been more clinical, that

0: full-time. Mayo, 22 points. Mead, 213.
1: What a comeback from Mayo. Let's hear what their manager, Andy Moran, thought of it.
2: You know, on reflection, we talked a bit about it as a group. We felt that our crowd was back in Mona, and even though it wasn't the biggest, but we felt that that kind of energy was back, and we definitely felt it in Oma, and we definitely felt it post-Oma. And then when we needed them there tonight, it was absolutely brilliant. I think they carried us through, gave the boys energy. I'd seen for Colton McDonald for the first time ever, John waving out to the crowd. It was brilliant to see, and we're just delighted. Obviously, we're delighted as a playing group, as a management team. We're delighted for the fans, and at the end of the day, that's what it's all about.
3: There's moments in the first half, Meath, that looked absolutely devastating.
2: They were.
3: The place was almost eerie quiet at times. You were struggling to get a grip. Did you still believe in those moments?
2: With the new rules, lads, you just have to stay in the game. But I just thought there was outstanding leadership shown with 10 minutes to go in that second half, or that first half. I just thought when Enda took the ball and he scores that first point, I said, we just took off. And Joe Collum had said to me on the sideline, if we can stay within 7 or 8 points here, we'll be in the game. And that's what happened. And coming down the stretch, I think the boys just managed the game brilliantly.
3: What was half-time like? Obviously, you touched on Enda's couple of scores and then Kobe, and then the big block on the buzzer, lack of a buzzer cutter, if you want to call it. That changed, your perspective a little bit. It was still an uphill task.
2: It was still an uphill task, but it changed half-time completely. That 10 minutes before half-time changed exactly what, like, if you were going to make a sub, if you what you were going to do, it just changed it completely. And it gave us great energy as a management team. It gave the team great belief, because now all of a sudden we have a blueprint of what to do. Jeremy kicked in 2 great balls just before half-time. We got 2 scores off them, and all of a sudden we said, lads, come on. So, and then they knew it themselves. They knew it themselves. They called it half-time to push up and the kick out. They did it, and they did it brilliantly.
3: Last year, not too many 2-pointers for Mayo. I think if I could, from the outside looking in, if I could see one change on the setup that you've put on the team, it is 2-point efforts, and they came good again in the second half.
2: Yeah, there's always narratives written, as Rob will tell you here beside me. Like, there's always narratives written, but it's like, we always kind of believed that we had good shooters and we had good players. And Jack Kearney was always well able to kick a 2-pointer. I didn't change that. Tommy Conroy, the lads will tell you there, he didn't kick a 2-pointer, but he kicks 3 points from play. We're waiting for Tommy for 18 months. He's had a dreadful time with injuries. We minded him like a lamb right through the league. We minded him right through the championship. We couldn't get him right for the championship. And then all of a sudden, he's just in the last 3-4 weeks, he's just got form, and it's really took off. But these forwards were there, and we just need to back them. Joe, how far that'll go this year, let's wait and see.
4: Your predecessor, Kevin Stay, used the term the Mayo roar, and it felt in that second half, particularly when the game was coming into the crunch in the final 10 minutes, that it was more alive than ever. Did you sense that in the sideline?
2: Yeah, Stephen, you weren't in Monaghan, I don't think, were you? Mike leaded that game. I kind of mentioned it there. It was like, people were a bit devastated after Monaghan, and I couldn't really understand it. We went down the stretch, and we thought our fans really kept us going in that game. Ryan got the point to bring us 3 points up. But like, we came in off the pitch, and we said, on reflection, we were saying, lads, that's what the fans need. That's what they kept us in the game. They kept us going. We win by a point. Last week, we were up in Oma. Joe, I don't think there was a negative word said to me all week in the leisure centre in town. And the boys fed off that. And then you've seen the crowd there tonight, and the boys came out, and yes, they probably felt the let down that crew for the first 20 minutes. But sometimes you get wooden legged and you can't play. And I think they really took it up there in the second half.
1: Well, that was Andy Moran speaking after Mayo's, you could say last gasp victory, but a dramatic comeback victory over Mead yesterday afternoon. Wouldn't it be interesting to see Mayo against Galway? It's a possibility in the draw tomorrow morning. We're going to stay with the reaction from the Football Championship this weekend. And of course, today in Croke Park, a thriller took place where Dublin beat Donegal and ended their season after extra time. Let's hear what Ger Brennan, the Dublin manager, had to say.
5: I suppose against Cavan, we turned the ball over 22 times. That first half, Cavan just weren't as efficient in front of the goal on that particular day, so that's something that we talked about. And then you look at the Donegal kick out, albeit we got caught at the stroke of half time. It's a decision to either press or drop and concede, but we all know how efficient that this Donegal team are once they have the ball in hand. So we said we would take our chances and play the riskier game and seeking to win the ball in the air.
6: You really had to win it twice. It looked like you may have done just enough at the end of normal time, and then the free has moved forward. Can you just give us your feeling on how that was handled, and then what did you do at half time? Because I'm not sure, did you expect to get 2 black cards, or did you plan for it?
5: We didn't expect to get any cards. I tend to be in the dressing room first these days, Tommy, so I didn't see anything that happened. So you just go in and get a breather as a man.

0: attachments and see how you can kind of reassess for the extra time period. But I thought Martin, Martinelli thoroughly enjoyed and do enjoy Martin Refn. He does let a lot go and there's a good bit of consistency there. I think that particular score at the end, possibly one he may have missed, but I think he's a fine referee at the same time.
1: What are you doing at halftime there, though, Jared? Because it felt like you had the running on them. It was like Donegal's legs had gone, and you were missing chances, but you could have done enough. So, what are you doing at halftime to get ready for?
0: I would, I suppose, a normal time at halftime in the 70 minutes, or
1: yeah, at the end of full time. Like, how are you resetting?
0: A similar kind of setup, Tommy, to what you do at halftime in a normal game. Just grab a drink, lads, use the bathroom, and sit down and try to gather our thoughts and see can we come up with one or two tweaks to give ourselves an advantage. I thought we did really well in that first 10 minute period. Obviously Charlie McMorrow, if that ball isn't the post, you're probably looking at an easier last 10 minute period, but that's how it goes, and credit to Donegal, they kept coming back. So it's probably a mistake in post, Tommy, as best you can.
2: And on the other side of that draw, on the other side of that loss, Jim McGuinness was speaking as well to the Assemble media.
3: We spoke about it, Tommy, in the dressing room, that we were going to be in a battle today. We could beat last weekend. That will always have an impact on the group. And we just said, this is going to be a battle. And if it is a battle, it is a battle. If things go well for us, then things go well for us. But expect to be in a battle. So there was nobody thinking anything other than that at half time, and even, you know, at extra time, going into the last phases of the game, just trying to stay in the game and manage the game. But it does become, it's not a game anymore. Like, it's just chaos. You're trying to get fellas in, you're trying to get fellas out. Who's got what in the tank, and you're trying to manage a multitude of things at that stage. You know, and so there's so much up in the air at that stage. All control is gone. If you want a better word, all control is gone. And then obviously we had a couple of big men on the sideline as well that kind of, you know, disrupted everything we spoke about at halftime.
1: Just to go back to last weekend, like, even look at Armagh, the last seconds they lost it against Loudoun. I think you were in control with a couple minutes to go, maybe against Cork. It had such a defining impact on the two of you this week in terms of, I suppose, energy and maybe even confidence.
3: Yeah, no, absolutely, 100%. Like, and there was a lot of decisions in that game, like, you know, that were sort of marginal, and they could have went either way. And if they didn't go the other way, that you're in the quarter final, and that's reality. But you know, that's football at the minute. There's, you know, there'd be a sad story every day if we go down that road. That's just the reality. It's not as straightforward as it was. There's no line of form anymore, Tommy. That day's gone. It's, as I say, it's about arriving in the right moment and trying to make it happen. We've seen that last year through the championship, and we're seeing it this year as well.
1: Just the last one. You bring it back to extra time, and it's a great boost for you going in. Did you know or suspect that Martin McNally was going to dish out four black cards? I know you can't know for sure, but that was a huge blow losing Michael Murphy and Jason
3: McGee. Definitely no, we didn't know. We didn't know, in the sense that it's all up in the air. You're something can happen here, you know. So yeah, there was a number of people involved in that, and you just have to wait to see what decisions are going to be made before you go about. So no, you can't legislate for that. All you can do is assume and then put the game plan together, and then 30 seconds later your game plan's up in the air.
2: The other two quarterfinals are missing Kerry's victory over Armagh. They blitzed them in Fitzgerald Stadium yesterday afternoon, but the other game that took place this afternoon was Monaghan against Westmeath. The Westmeath side have been riding the crest of a wave, you could say, all season, and Monaghan who've slowly grinded their way back into the football championship. Let's get the full time from Jonathan Higgins.
4: It's all over Clonus in round 3 of the Ireland Football Championship, where Monaghan have defeated Westmeath by 1-28 to 2-19. Under glorious sunshine here in Clonus, we have witnessed an absolute thriller. After an end-to-end first half, the sides were level at the interval, Westmeath converting two first half goals from Matthew Whittaker and Brandon Kelly. Monaghan's big name stood up tall in the second half, however, as they took a grip of the game to ensure a place in next week's quarterfinals. Dizzy Ward added two after the restart, with Stephen O'Hanlon outstanding. His piercing run set up Jack McCarron for a Monaghan green flag in the 53rd minute after a delicious finish. One moment of concern was the late withdrawal of Roy Began, who kicked 6 points. But it's Monaghan who will enter tomorrow morning's draw. Full-time score, Monaghan 1-28, Westmeath 2-19.
2: So it is Monaghan who march on to the All-Ireland quarterfinals. They've slowly grinded their way back into the championship after losing the Ulster Championship final. Well, the quarterfinal draw tomorrow, we know Galway can draw one of Kerry, Mayo, Dublin or Monaghan, the winners of round three this weekend. Well, it's certainly going to be all eyes on 8:30 tomorrow morning. We'll have full details of that on Morning Sport with John Mulligan tomorrow morning. We're going to take a commercial break and we'll be looking back on the weekend at the Féile.
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2: And you're welcome back to the programme. We're going to be looking at the weekend at the Féile now. And we'll start off at Athenry. They won the Regional 1 final against Ballingarry of Tipperary by 4-9-2-2. John Mulligan was speaking to and Natasha Lucknan after.
9: In shock and absolutely delighted for all the girls. They were absolutely super today and I can't fault them one bit.
10: Talk to me about the day itself. Well, first of all, you had a semi-final against Kinvara, which was a repeat of Division 2 Féile final. Now, you won it.
9: It was, but, yeah.
10: So what went through your mind? Because you must have known it was going to be Kinvara after what happened in the final group games with G beating Bishopstown and they losing to Ballingarry.
9: To be honest with you, the girls, we knew coming out here when we bet Kinvara in the final. There was no question about it that we bet them in the groups, we bet them in the final, and we came here again today on a mission to win all our games out. And Kinvara was no different as a team as the girls went out and played their game. They went out on a mission today to win every single game, and that's what they've done.
10: Well, they did exactly that. Let's just go through your results as well, because we've been updating it right throughout the day. And I have to say, I'm going to do this now. I want to say a very, very special word of thanks. There are so many people that have all pulled together to make sure that we were able to get the scores, get the results, get everything done as they were happening. And it wouldn't be possible. We just wouldn't be able to do it without them. And I'm so, so grateful to each and every one of them. So I'm saying that now and I'm putting it out there. But let's talk about your games. Croagh Kilfinny, 1-5 to no score. Roran Istig, a 1-point win, 2-4-2-3. And then that win over Bishopstown, 2-6 to a point. We mentioned Kinvara, we've mentioned Ballingarry. Is there one game that stands out in that? It must be the 1-point win over Roran Istig.
9: It was, yes. That one was our toughest game. And we went out there today. We knew we were coming up against stronger clubs, but that was our biggest competition today, was going out. So they were the hardest team to beat, and we were delighted to overcome that game.
10: Absolutely. Well, look, I mean, I was going to say what time you drew back. It's 6:40 now. You'd be there about 7:30, I suppose. You've got the shortest. You've the shortest journey of all the teams I'm speaking to this evening.
9: They're
10: coming from Leash and from Waterford, and you're going down the road. So, I mean, by the way, just
9: going down the road.
10: A word for them in Kinvara, though, as well. I know you beat them in the semi final, but they did a fantastic job with the two pitches and making sure that the Féile ran so well.
9: Oh, absolutely. I couldn't fault them for anything. They were super today. There was so much coordination put into it, effort into it. The stewards were fantastic. We knew everything. We had never had to ask questions. They came up to us. They told us what we were doing, where to go. absolutely fantastic, and I have to say, absolutely brilliant of them to host today. They were super, absolutely super.
2: That was Natasha Loughnan of Athenry after they won the Regional 1 final at the Failwell. Crowell won the Regional 4. They beat Fawz by 5-5 to 4-4. John Mulligan was also chatting with Padraig Glynn of Crowell after.
11: Fantastic, absolutely fantastic. You know, the girls, it's come into De La Salle Club, and the facilities were fantastic. The club gave us a great reception, and all the teams had a great reception, and lovely warm day, and just the girls performed in all the, and all the games. Like, we weren't sure how it would go, you know, down the night before, staying in a hotel, girls all excited about that. So you're just nervous about that might take their focus off the games, but roared into the first game, and that kind of set us on the way.
10: It did. 5 wins, 5 games. If St. Mullerin's a big win in the opening round, you put up 5-10 in that. Fawz Celtic in the next game and the win over St. Anne's. But talk to me about the Crosshaven semi-final. Only 2 points between you in the end.
11: Yeah. Honest to God, we were in big trouble in the first half. Crosshaven were a super team, very fit. Every ball contested. There was nothing easy. We just asked the girls at halftime, like, we were down by a goal at halftime, and we asked the girls at halftime, and just said, guys, you know, just go for it, just thrust yourselves, just win the battle around the middle. Our strong point is our forwards. If we get it into the forwards, we have some super players in there that will just beat most defenders and score for us. And we're lucky. We went 6 points down in the second half. We went straight up after they got their second goal to go 6 up. We got a goal straight away, which probably saved us. And then the girls just knuckled down and fought for every ball. And, you know, it was a fantastic game. It was a super game, probably the best game of the day for us. And when we won that, we probably thought, do you know what, we have a good chance in the final.
10: And you did exactly that, a 4-point win over Fawz of Dublin. I mean, what goes through your mind when the full-time whistle goes and you've had the perfect day? I mean, 5 games, 5 wins. I'm looking at your scores. You didn't concede a goal in your first 2 games, and you put up 8 goals and 14 points. I mean, you can't ask for any more. It's a dream day for you.
11: Yeah, no, it's a dream game. Like, we know our strengths. Like, we have a couple of outrageous forwards that if they get enough ball into them, they'll just do damage. You know, so that we kept our game plan is very simple. You know, we win the ball, but we don't carry too much. We just let it go, and the girls inside know what's coming, and that's what we do. And we just kind of trusted the girls to get it, and it doesn't always go perfectly. You know, the girls were up against some good players today, and they found it tough enough at times, but they just stayed battling. They just stayed battling and battling. And a long day for all the girls. You know, mentally and physically, they were drained at the end there. You know, and we met Paul Celtic in the final, and it's hard to beat a team again after you beat them handy. You know, you beat them well enough in the first group games, and it's hard to get into the girls' heads that it's a different game, and you can't just go by that. And to be fair, we were right up against it right till the end, but what has stood for us in the Galway competition and in the national competition is if we get a ball in, we have a good chance of scoring, and we got a couple of balls in towards the end and we scored off them.
2: And that was the reaction from Crowell's great victory at the Failwell. Last but certainly not least, St. Colman's were in the Division 1 Shield final. They were up against Rathnure and they beat them by 5-8-1-2. Killa Fahey was also speaking to John Mulligan.
12: Thank you very much. Great excitement here. We're actually side of the pitch here for Michael Cusick's Ballincollig game. So I have a son playing on this as well as on the Camogie team, so busy day for us. Yeah. Michael Cusick's are 1-5 and Ballincollig 8 points there now, so it looks like it's going to extra time. Excitement stuff, yeah.
10: Absolutely. 1-5 to 8 points. There you have it, live from the Failwell final. Still, yeah. Talk to me though about your girls. The performance that they put in right throughout the entire Failwell. Great win over Newcastle West to start off. The draw with Kilmaley. It didn't happen against Aaron's Own, but that Shield semi-final win against De La Salle was top class.
12: Yeah, we were probably a bit disappointed with our game against Kilmaley. We had a last minute wide there to win the game, really, to be honest with you. Ended in a draw, and we went on into Aaron's Own and lost by 3 points, unfortunately. I'd say maybe a little bit of nerves got to the girls, but no, in fairness, they pulled it out of the bag there for the semi-final, and sure, look, an amazing final. they were brilliant. They just, they really turned up there for us at the end. So, yeah, delighted for them. They've worked so hard and, you know, most of them are hurling for the last 10 years, 11 years, and they've grown up with us. And so they're brilliant. I love them. I love each and every one of them. Yeah.
10: Well, they deserve all the credit that they get because Division 1, I mean, you can't get higher than that. The standard can't get higher than that. And it's huge for St. Coleman's. And it's huge for that area down there as well. Not just to have one team, but two teams duking it out in Division 1 Fela.
12: Yeah, boys and girls in such a small area. So Galway, they're doing us proud. Hurling and Camogie, I can't say enough for the clubs. Look, St. Coleman's really, really putting the hard work into the girls from, you know, from under 5, 6, 7 up along. So hopefully we can build on this and keep bringing the girls up to 16 and minors and get their Mighty Fusics. They're doing savage work there as well. So yeah, look, we're super proud of them. We're a big hurling family here, and we have, you know, Seamus Fahey is coaching both the teams there, Mighty Fusics and St. Coleman's. I'm super proud of him. He's doing really hard work there as well with him, along with all the other coaches, of course. Patty Bain, Coleman, Cooley there as well. So I am super proud of them all.
2: And that was after St. Coleman's won their competition at the Fela this weekend. That brings the programme to a close. Still scoreless between Belgium and Iran at the World Cup. Don't forget something special coming up tomorrow night and over the line with George McDonagh. It's the draw for the 2026 Hurling Championships live from the Loughrea Hotel and Spa. Full details of that across the day tomorrow, but that's live from 8 p.m.
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2: So that brings the busy weekend in sport to a close. Quite weekend on the Galway front, but tomorrow from the Loughrea Hotel and Spa, it is the draw for the Junior Hurling Championship, the Intermediate Hurling Championship and the Forbans Bazaars Senior Hurling Championship live from on Over the Line from 8 p.m. tomorrow. 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
16: It's 9 o'clock. Good evening, on Clonard Noir. A boy has died after he was struck by a car near Ballina in County Mayo. Gardaí and emergency services were alerted to the road crash on the N59 at Escara Cross Malina at around 11:20 this morning. The boy, who was a pedestrian on the road, was pronounced dead at the scene and his body was taken to Mayo University Hospital, where a post-mortem examination will take place. No one else was injured. The scene has been sealed off for forensic examination. Gardaí are appealing for witnesses to come forward. Aonthu was calling on the Justice Minister to explain how many Gardaí are being reallocated for security reasons ahead of Ireland's EU presidency. The country will take up the role from the 1st of July for 6 months. Aonthu says it recently obtained figures which reveal Gardaí will be moved from key areas in Dublin to accommodate this. Party leader Pádraig Tobin says Jim O'Callaghan needs to outline the rationale behind any changes.
17: The Minister for Justice needs to come to the Dáil and to articulate exactly what's happening, the rationale for what's happening, and why that we're not looking at a situation where we have increased capacity rather than shifting reduced capacity into different areas. You know, there's a major concern in Dublin and in the rest of the country about the Gardaí's ability to do their job.
16: Tributes are pouring in for the teenager who died after an incident at the Donegal International Rally yesterday. 15-year-old Ty Callaghan Carter had just completed his junior cert exams. His school, St. Judan's College in Letterkenny, will open tomorrow from 11 a.m. with a book of condolence before a short prayer service at midday. Tina Gates reports.
18: St. Eunan's College says Tighe was a deeply valued and popular member of the school, and his loss will be felt deeply by classmates, friends, teachers and everyone who knew him. They're opening tomorrow to support one another over the difficult days and weeks ahead. Two other people injured in the incident are understood to be in stable condition. Motorsport Ireland and Donegal Motor Club say they're deeply saddened by the tragedy and have cancelled the remainder of the event. Sinn Féin's Times deputy Piers Doherty says there's a cloud of grief over Donegal today.
19: Noreen Daly has been remembered as a pioneering educator, artist and singer who devoted her life to helping others. The funeral of the 81-year-old whose body was found at her home in Waterford last week today heard the former college principal had a rare gift for bringing out the best in people and made everyone she met feel valued. A man in his 30s has been charged in connection with her death. The family of the train driver killed in the crash near Bedford in the UK on Friday say they're devastated by his loss. Sean Burton, who was 60, died when the two East Midland Railway services collided on Friday evening. It's understood the investigation into what happened will take several months. Keir Starmer is considering his future as pressure is growing from his own UK ministers to set out a timetable for his departure. His weekend of reflection won't have been helped by a social media post from Donald Trump, who's claimed the British Prime Minister is going to resign. Downing Street has repeatedly insisted he's determined to fight on, but UK Labour MP Justin Batters doesn't think he can.
20: We're pretty clear where the public stand on the current Prime Minister and his policies. Sadly, I don't think anyone wanted for us to be in this position, but we've had a very clear message in the local elections only last month that they want to see a change at the top, and I think that's what we've got to deliver now.
19: As Father's Day winds down, one charity says dads want support in accessing paternity leave, not socks or books. A recent Movember Extra Time with Dad report found almost 7 in 10 fathers who took paternity leave experienced financial strain. Many say they're held back from spending time at home with newborns by limited statutory leave and workplace culture barriers. Walter J. Wardeen, head of advocacy at Movember, says it's not just a men's issue.
21: The question of equity between men and women, obviously, good paternity leave is closely aligned with questions of men's health, their mental health and their engagement with their family. But it's equally a question of men being in a position and fathers being in a position to be there for their partners and for their children in those crucial early weeks and months. And of course, that means it's a children's health issue. It's a parents' and mother's health issue as well.
19: That's your news at 4 minutes past nine.
22: And in sport, the Donegal manager Jim McGuinness believes the PAC Championship schedule continued to his side's extra time defeat to Dublin. McGuinness said the condensed calendar has left little time for proper training or recovery and claimed that demands on new rules are leading to fatigue and a growing number of injuries. He described extra time as chaos, saying it became impossible to manage players effectively as the game wore on.
3: You know, the last time I was in this job, you would have 3 weeks or 4 weeks between a game. You would be able to get them down, you'd be able to build them up, and you would know where people were at and stuff. So that is a big part of it, and there's a lot of serious injuries happening. Like, the new rules are just you know asking so much of the players.
22: Meanwhile, in Clonus, Monaghan knocked Westmeath out of the Championship. They progressed on a score of 128 to 219. Cork are through to the All-Ireland Hurling semi-finals after a commanding 625 to 211 victory over Offaly and Thurles. Brian Hayes was the star of the show with a hat-trick. Alan Walsh marked his first Championship start with 2-1. The Rebels overwhelming the Leinster side with the semi-final dates confirmed, as Cork will face Galway on July 4th at 3:30. The next day, Clare will lock horns with Limerick at 4 o'clock. In soccer, it scoreless at halftime in the World Cup match between Belgium and Iran. Iran had the ball in the net early, but VAR ruled that out. Spain have their first win with a 4-0 hammering of Saudi Arabia. Cape Verde meet Uruguay from 11 o'clock tonight. And in athletics, Charlie Mulsey continued her outstanding season by setting another 400-metre personal best in the FPK Games in the Netherlands. The Tipperary sprinter clocked 50.14 seconds to finish second, only missing out by 0.04 of a second. There was also an impressive win for Orla Comerford, who set a new personal best of 11.76 seconds to claim the women's para 100 metres. Keane McPhillips made his return from injury to win fifth place in the 800 metres. Nick Griggs finished fourth in the 5,000. That's your latest news and sports update. I'm Daniel Pitcher. The time is 6 minutes past nine.
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0: Hi there and welcome to Country Gold on Galway Bay FM. This is Tom Gilmore with over 50 minutes of the Golden Chart hits from the current country scene and many from the other decades of country music. Hope you can stay with us from now till 10. And in our Talking to the Stars segment, American star, we will have him on his voice on tonight, sadly no longer with us, Hal Ketchum. And in an interview we did with him in Galway a few years ago, he tells us about how his wife was the one who suggested that he record Mick Hanley's Past the Point of Rescue, which went on to become a number two song for him in the USA. Hal also told us, frankly, that attempts at co-writing songs with Mick afterwards just didn't work out. Mick also corroborates that view in an interview clip that he did with us after he came back from Nashville in the late 90s, when he was out there trying to co-write songs with Hal. But first, let's go in, get into the spirit of things tonight with a little drop of Tennessee whiskey from Chris Stapleton.

0: like it when you're nice to me. Of course we all like it when people are nice to them, but they can't be nice all the time. Anyway, it was a very nice function down in Cong last Friday, in the Quiet Man Museum, where they won a European award as one of the premier sites for filmmaking in Europe, one of the most iconic historic sites in Europe for the making of The Quiet Man. That was back 75 years ago, year before I was born, and sadly only three of the people who took part in that film were around for the celebrations last weekend. Of course, the big stars in that were John Wayne and Maureen O'Hara, but three of the extras were there, and we want to say hello to them on the programme tonight. That's Eileen Lydon. And Eileen and her family lived in the Reverend Playfair's house in the film. Brendan Farraher and John Joe Mullins. And we say a special hello to the Collins family. That's Jerry and Margaret and their daughter Lisa for a wonderful function last week. And indeed to Des McHale from Castlebar, who's watched the film over 500 times and was well able to tell us all about it. Lots of other dignitaries there and people from the arts and from hood connections with The Quiet Man. Matt Cunningham, who played on the other one, which is called Memories of the Quiet Man, he played the Isle of Innisfree on it. And then the local Reverend Diane Matchett, actually, a Church of Ireland dean. She actually sang the Isle of Innisfree and said her favourite version was the one by Charlie Lansborough. So we're going to hear it from Charlie now, and we'll have some more requests for you coming up later on the programme. Let's hear Charlie live and sing that song that was made internationally famous in The Quiet Man, The Isle of Innisfree.
1: That's lovely. Thanks very much.

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3: Welcome back to part two of Country Gold here in Galway Bay FM, and the soporific sounds there of Charlie Lansborough. Hope it didn't put you to sleep singing a beautiful live version, though, of The Isle of Innisfree. Complete contrast to the song we started the programme with tonight, the rather loud version of Tennessee Whiskey by Chris Stapleton. After that, we had Michael English with the Do What You Do Do Well. And incidentally, Michael is playing with his band for the first time ever at a dance in Tumes or Three next Saturday night. Strangely enough, of all the years that he's been on the scene, he's never played at a dance before in Tume. He appeared once in a concert, he tells me, but never at a dance. So that'll be all put right next Saturday night at the Audrey House in Tume. Do What You Do Do Well that he sang. That was the number one back in 1965 for the late Ned Miller. Ned passed away, I think, in March of this year at the age of 90. And then after that, we had one of the new ladies sneaking, more than sneaking, up the country charts in the States. That is Stella Lefty and Boston. So, and we had Charlie, of course, after that. Well, we continue with another young man of country. A couple of years ago, he seemed to have the possibility of being a huge star, and then his star seemed to be a falling star for a while, but he's back. That's, of course, Mo Pitney, in the company of Jake Worthington, and Wake Up and Smell the Country.

0: Yeah, wake up and smell the country. Wake up and hear the country. If Charlie Lansborough was setting you off to sleep, certainly Mo Pitney and Jake Worthington would have wakened you up there smelling the country. Right, this is the segment where we go to our archival interviews, and this is one that I did with the late Hal Ketchum when he was in Galway a few years ago, and he spoke to me about how his wife gave him the idea of recording his number two song in the States, one of his biggest hits. He had a few number ones, this went to number two, the Mick Handley composition, Past the Point of Rescue.
1: Well, the other Irish connection that we know you very well for is Past the Point of Rescue, Mick Handley. When, where, how and why did all that come about?
2: I'm married to my music publisher. My beautiful wife introduced me to Mick about 4 years ago. She brought home a record called All I Remember, and we wore it out. We played it incessantly. We took a cassette copy of it to, we were fishing down in Louisiana, and we played it a lot. And I still believe strongly that Mick's version of Past the Point is the definitive version. You can't beat the writer's version of any song. I believe that firmly. But I knew I wanted to take a pass at that song. And my wife has great judgment. She knows me better than anyone. She's a great song person, and she strongly suggested that that would be a good song to become famous for singing. And she was right.
1: Did you try some other songwriting collaborations with Mick Handley since?
2: Yeah, Mick and I chased a few around with little success, really. Mick's a soul writer. I'm pretty much a soul writer. It's writing, co-writes are strange. I call them soul by committee. It's hard to do. It's hard to give over and not be afraid to look stupid in front of another human being for 3 or 4 hours at a time.

0: Well, the big success with Past the Point of Rescue there with Hal Ketchum. And before we introduce a little mention of Past the Point of Rescue and how they didn't survive doing a second collaboration, before we introduce Mick Handy to say that, we want to say hello to all the nurses in Merlin Park, especially Catherine Armstrong from Gort and Teresa Caulfield from Tuam, who's the niece of the great Tuam ballad singer Tony Gilligan. Also, a request for great country fans and Anne Ballycomer and formerly Ballyglunin. That's Rita Ward and her husband, Jerry. And out that way too, we also say hi to Carmel O'Halloran, who was originally from Galway City, but for many years now is a country girl in Ballinasdaq Ballyglunin. Okay, let's hear Mick Hanley's reaction to his while in Nashville trying to write with Hal Ketchum, which didn't quite work out, and then we'll have a small snatch of Mick's live version of that song, which was recorded before a huge audience in the Meeting Place, Middleton, County Cork, back in 1997. Mick will tell us now how the songwriting in Nashville went or didn't go.
1: I've just come back from Nashville, in fact, last week, and myself and Hal spent about a week together. We wrote a half a dozen songs. I reckon maybe one or two of them will end up on his next album, but I'm not sure. But it was a fabulous experience. I stayed with him for, as I say, near on a week, and you know, it was a very it's an eye opener. I'm not so sure that the co-writing thing will probably be the way I'll go in the future, but it was, as I say, an eye-opener of an experience.

Nice and one there. Mick Hanley's live version, or a snatch of it, of Past the Point of Rescue. Happy retirement to one of the most popular staff members ever in Merlin Park Hospital. That's Seamus Hayher from Loughrea, who retired after 48 and a half year service there this week. And Seamus was so helpful to everyone in the hospital, other staff, and of course patients, and all wish him a long and happy retirement with his wife Margaret in lovely Loughrea. And Seamus and Margaret were guests of honour at a going. We will dedicate the next song specially to them. Also, we're dedicating it to Andrea and Wolfgang Claus in Tuam. And I know that from talking to Andrea, that her late mum, Bernie King, and of course the dad, PJ King, the late dad as well, the great country music fans, and their big favourite was Willie Nelson. So we're Willie Nelson in the company of Sandy Kelly singing Against the Wind.

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5: After running again the wind, so we have some more requests. Congratulations to Matthew and Kelly Carty Quirk. And they've had the christening of their baby son, Cian, in Tuam last Sunday in Roscommon. And hi to Cian's big sister, Katie, also. A greetings too and congratulations to Dylan Larner and Aisling Steed, Belclare, and their little baby girl, Hannah, in Bowdon. While we also say hi and congrats to Dylan's cousin, Adrian Larner, in Clonaglosha, and Helena Chambers from Mayo on the birth of their little girl, Ivy Nora. And the new mammy, Helena, has moved from Mayo to live in Galway. Now, not too sure what county colours that baby will be wearing in the future at football matches. Let's continue with the Love Without End I'm In from George Strait.

Yahoo, but it's not quite closing time yet, even if the tumbling paddies say so. But it's time for goodbye from us, from me, Tom Gilmore, and producer Conor Connealy from Curra Finn. The three C's there, Conor. CCC. Please join us again at the same time next Sunday night. But don't forget that after the news at 10 tonight, Donal Mahon is here to entertain y'all till midnight. We leave you with Rowley Daniels, covering a medley of golden country hits. And incidentally, he's on the cover himself of the current issue of Ireland's Own magazine. So get your copy now before they're all sold out by tomorrow, Monday evening. We're out of here, maybe even on a train called the City of New Orleans, maybe on bicycles down the N17. Who knows? But all we can say is bye for now.

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Hello, darling.

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5: It's 10 o'clock. Good evening. I'm Cliona Dwyer. Benjamin Netanyahu says if Israel hadn't acted, Iran would now have an atomic bomb. The Israeli Prime Minister has told an audience in Jerusalem his country removed an existential danger.
6: Together with our American friends, we carried out the largest airstrike in our history. We destroyed Iran's nuclear infrastructure. We knocked out 20 of their top nuclear scientists. And when you take out the scientists, it's very hard to make a nuclear weapon.
5: The comments come hours after the US Vice President J.D. Vance held talks with Iranian officials in Switzerland. At the same time, Donald Trump threatened to resume attacks on Iran if it doesn't rein in Hezbollah in Lebanon. A boy has died after he was struck by a car near Ballina in County Mayo. The tragedy happened at Escara Cross Malina this morning. Gardaí are appealing for witnesses. Fiona Ash reports.
7: The boy was a pedestrian on the road when the incident happened on the N59 at Escara Cross Malina. Gardaí and emergency services were alerted to the road crash at around 20 past 11 this morning. The boy was pronounced dead at the scene and his body was taken to Mayo University Hospital. A post-mortem is due to take place. No other injuries were reported. The scene was preserved for forensic examination and Gardaí are appealing for witnesses to the incident, particularly anyone with camera footage, to contact them.
5: Éan Thu is calling on the Justice Minister to explain how many Gardaí are being reallocated for security reasons ahead of Ireland's EU presidency. This country will take up the role from the 1st of July for 6 months. Éan Thu says it recently obtained figures which reveal Gardaí will be moved from key areas in Dublin to accommodate this. Party leader Pádraig Tobin says Jim O'Callaghan needs to outline the rationale behind any changes.
8: The Minister for Justice needs to come to the Dáil and to articulate exactly what's happening, the rationale for what's happening, and why that we're not looking at a situation where we have increased capacity rather than shifting reduced capacity into different areas. You know, there's a major concern in Dublin and in the rest of the country about the Gardaí's ability to do their job.
5: Donald Trump's preempting what could be Keir Starmer's departure, claiming he's going to resign. The US president hasn't given any evidence for the social media post, but has slated the British Prime Minister's immigration and energy policies. Downing Street insists Keir Starmer's hanging on, even though it's known he's spending the weekend reflecting. Labour MP Samantha Niblett says he should go nowhere.
9: I think he just has to say, I want to remain the Prime Minister and fight tooth and nail if there is a leadership challenge. He has got swathes of support within the Parliament. Labour Party, and what I really hope is this weekend some more of my colleagues who are supporting the Prime Minister start to become a little bit more vocal.
5: Thousands of swimmers have held a community swim at Sydney's Coogee Beach to support a young mum attacked by a shark. 35-year-old Leah Stewart remains in a critical condition after being attacked by a great white earlier this month. Parts of the community are calling for more shark patrols along city beaches as a result. Professor Rob Harcourt is one of Australia's best-known marine scientists. He says there's a link with global warming.
10: Yeah, I mean, this was a white shark last weekend, but, you know, bull sharks now come down further and they stay off Sydney for almost 2 months longer than they used to a decade ago. And that's because the waters are warmer.
5: The family of the train driver killed in the crash near Bedford in the UK on Friday say they're devastated by his loss. Sean Burton, who was 60, died when the two East Midlands Railway services collided on Friday evening. It's understood the investigation into what happened will take several months. Police were called to report of a number of men, one of whom had a knife, in County Derry. It happened in the Port Stewart Strand area this afternoon. Officers were immediately sent to the scene where they spoke with the men. A subsequent search of the men's van made clear they had been preparing a barbecue at the beach and the knife was being used for this purpose. That's your news at 4 minutes past 10.
11: And in sport, the Donegal manager Jim McGuinness believes the pack championship schedule contributed to his side's extra time defeat against Dublin. McGuinness says the condensed calendar has left little time for proper training or recovery and claimed the demands of the new rules are leading to fatigue and a growing number of injuries. He's described extra time as chaos, saying it became impossible at Croke Park today to manage his players effectively as the game wore on. Meanwhile, in Clonus, Monaghan knocked Westmeath out of the championship. They progressed in the scoreline of 128 to 219 against the Leinster champions. Cork are safely into the All-Ireland Hurling semi-finals after a very comprehensive 6-25-2-11 victory over Offaly and Thurles. The Rebels had the game all but wrapped up by half-time, with Brian Hayes getting a hat-trick and Alan Walsh hitting two goals on his first championship start. The semi-final dates and times have also been confirmed. Cork will face Galway on July the 4th at 3:30. And the next day, Clare will lock horns with the Munster champions Limerick from 4 p.m. It's scoreless now very late on in the World Cup match between Belgium and Iran. Earlier today, Spain picked up their first win with a 4-0 hammering of Saudi Arabia. Wyndham Clark holds a one-shot lead at 4 under par midway through his final round at Golf's US Open at Shinnecock Hills. Rory McIlroy is set to finish just outside the top 30, having closed on 6 over par with a final round of 73. Serena Williams has been handed the final Wimbledon singles wild card in the women's main draw as she continues her tennis comeback. The 24-time Grand Slam champion has played 2 doubles matches since making her competitive return after 4 years off earlier this month. Williams had already been given a wild card to play in the doubles alongside her older sister Venus at the All England Club in a week's time. Charlie Maudsley has continued her outstanding season by again setting another 400 metres personal best at the FBK Games in the Netherlands. The Tipperary sprinter clocked 50.14 seconds to finish in second, missing out on victory by just 0.04 of a second. There was also an impressive win for Orla Comfort, who set a new personal best of 11.76 seconds to claim the women's para 100 metres title. Keane McPhillips made his return from injury with 5th place in the 800 metres, while Nick Griggs finished up in 4th place in the 5,000 metres. And that's your news in sport. I'm Will O'Callaghan. It's now 6 minutes past 10.
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13: What a day, everyone, wasn't it? Well, dry and calm for tonight and clear spells. Just the chance of light rain or drizzle near northern coasts with minimum temperatures mild, 12 to 15 degrees. Tomorrow, a cloudy start, some light rain or drizzle possible, clearing to dry and sunny conditions again for the afternoon. Highs of 20 to 25 degrees. Well, good evening. Welcome along to the show on a very special night, the summer solstice, the longest day of the year, and Midsummer's Night, Sunday, June 21st. Just in case you didn't know. And the sun will be slipping down below the horizon very, very soon. And we're here with you until midnight. Donal Mahan keeping you company with some great music along the way. We have a new album of the week starting tonight. Our Irish Corner coming up in this hour. So whether you're winding it down after a busy weekend or enjoying the last of the evening light or listening somewhere under clear skies, you're very welcome along to the show. Settle in and relax with us and let's celebrate this magical midsummer night together on Galway Bay FM.
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Here they come, the beautiful ones. That's Suede and Galway Bay FM. It's Galway's best music mix on a Sunday night. Midsummer's night, everybody. Great to have you with us. It's Donal keeping you company until 12 tonight. And if you want to get through with any of your requests or any Father's Day wishes that you might have, 086-3833-553 is the number. We've got a great show lined up for you. We've got a new Irish track of the night coming up in our Irish corner, doing it a little earlier than normal because we start at 10 o'clock tonight as opposed to 9 the rest of the week coming. So we'll be having that for you in about 15 minutes at 10:30 or thereabouts. And a new album of the week, which is the Savage Garden album, a self-titled album, some great, great songs on that. So we'll be telling you about the album and our first track on the way between now and 11 o'clock. So keep it here with us on the Nightfly. This is Casey Musgraves and a very relevant song at the moment. It's called Dry Spell.

0: I'm really loving that song at the moment. That's one of the things we love doing here on the show is supporting new Irish music. And tonight we are staying west here in Galway with that new song from Sakura, and that's Point 45. So hope you liked it. Sakura, the rising indie rock band from Galway, making a bit of a name for themselves, and that's their latest single, and another strong step for them towards a band that are certainly worth keeping an eye on in the months ahead. We'll have our Irish Corner track of tonight coming up in just a few minutes.
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time for the show, Sunday Night Somber and Home Wrecker here on Galway Bay FM. Well, time now for our Irish Corner track of the night. And tonight we're featuring one of Ireland's biggest dance music success stories. Dublin singer-songwriter Jazzy has been making waves both at home and internationally. And she just released a brand new single. Looking forward to playing it for you right now here. It's called Invisible. And it's alongside renowned producer Chris Lorenzo. Her fresh release of the week. So hope you like it. From Dublin to the world, here's Jazzy and Chris Lorenzo tonight.

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Janet Jackson, When I Think of You. It's Galway Bay FM, the summer night, midsummer's night, in fact, Sunday. And Galway's best music mix. Time for a classic album this week. And tonight we're dipping into the self-titled debut album from Savage Garden. It was released in 1997 and it became a global success, producing a string of hit singles and helping the Australian duo of Darren Hayes and Daniel Jones become household names around the world. And one of the standout tracks from that album is this one, inspired by a real life story and wrapped in those unmistakable 90s pop melodies. It's a song that still sounds as fresh today, I think, as it does nearly, or did nearly, three decades ago. Savage Garden, and this is To the Moon and Back from tonight's classic album.

0: favourite song from a classic album this week on the show. Well, beginning tonight and continuing on during the week, Savage Garden to the Moon and Back. Looking forward to playing another one for you tomorrow night from that after 10 o'clock on the show. 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

Marcel of Detroit and I Believe here on Galway's Best Music Mix. Sunday night, Donal with you until 12 o'clock. And stay with us because we have a lovely selection of songs coming up after the news in just a few minutes' time at 10 o'clock. And great songs on the way, so hopefully you'll join us. News at 11, on the way in just a couple of minutes. After this, from Kingfisher.

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7: It's 11 o'clock. Good evening. I'm Clina O'Dwyer. Benjamin Netanyahu says if Israel hadn't acted, Iran would now have an atomic bomb. The Israeli Prime Minister has told an audience in Jerusalem his country removed an existential danger.
8: Together with our American friends, we carried out the largest airstrike in our history. We destroyed Iran's nuclear infrastructure. We knocked out 20 of their top nuclear scientists. And when you take out the scientists, it's very hard to make a nuclear weapon.
7: The comments come hours after the US Vice President J.D. Vance held talks with Iranian officials in Switzerland. At the same time, Donald Trump threatened to resume attacks on Iran if it doesn't rein in Hezbollah in Lebanon. A boy has died after he was struck by a car near Ballina in County Mayo. The tragedy happened at Eskra across Malina this morning. Gardaí are appealing for witnesses. Fiona Ash reports.
9: The boy was a pedestrian on the road when the incident happened on the N59 at Eskra across Malina. Gardaí and emergency services were alerted to the road crash at around 20 past 11 this morning. The boy was pronounced dead at the scene and his body was taken to Mayo University Hospital. A post-mortem is due to take place. No other injuries were reported. The scene was preserved for forensic examination and Gardaí are appealing for witnesses to the incident, particularly anyone with camera footage, to contact them.
7: Donald Trump's preempting what could be Keir Starmer's departure, claiming he's going to resign. The US president hasn't given evidence for the social media post, but has slated the British Prime Minister's immigration and energy policies. Downing Street insists Keir Starmer's hanging on, even though it's known he's spending the weekend reflecting. Labour MP Samantha Niblett says he should go nowhere.
10: I think he just has to say, I want to remain the Prime Minister and fight tooth and nail if there is a leadership challenge. He has got swathes of support within the parliamentary Labour Party, and what I really hope is this weekend some more of my colleagues who are supporting the Prime Minister start to become a little bit more vocal.
7: The family of the train driver killed in the crash near Bedford in the UK on Friday say they're devastated by his loss. Sean Burton, who was 60, died when two East Midlands railway services collided on Friday evening. It's understood the investigation into what happened will take several months. Thousands of swimmers have held a community swim at Sydney's Coogee Beach to support a young mum attacked by a shark. 35-year-old Leah Stewart remains in a critical condition after being attacked by a great white earlier this month. Parts of the community are calling for more shark patrols along city beaches as a result. Professor Rob Harcourt is one of Australia's best known marine scientists. He says there's a link with global warming.
11: Yeah, I mean, this was a white shark last weekend, but bull sharks now come down further and they stay off Sydney for almost 2 months longer than they used to a decade ago. And that's because the waters are warmer.
7: As temperatures are set to rise, people are being reminded to stay safe if heading to the sea. The Ornellai is urging people to check the tide times and be aware of cold water shock. The end of Europe's heat dome will hit Ireland this week with temperatures to hit 30 degrees Celsius on Thursday. Aoife Ward, lifeboat press officer with Dunleary Ornellai, says people need to remember to wear their life jackets if on a boat.
12: So I would always advise anybody on the water to check the tide times and also to make sure to remember to wear life vests. It's not a nice to have. Look, you need to have it and make sure that the life jackets are the correct size and for the correct weight of the person wearing them. And that includes children as well.
7: Police were called to a report of a number of men, one of whom had a knife, in County Derry. It happened in the Port Stewart Strand area this afternoon. Officers were immediately sent to the scene where they spoke with the men. A subsequent search of the men's van made clear they had been preparing a barbecue at the beach and the knife was being used for this purpose. That's your news coming up to 4 minutes past 11.
13: And in sport, Donegal manager Jim McGuinness believes the packed championship schedule contributed to his side's extra time defeat to Dublin. McGuinness says the condensed calendar has left little time for proper training or recovery and claimed the demands of the new rules are leading to fatigue and a growing number of injuries. He described extra time at Croke Park today as chaos, saying it became impossible to manage players effectively as the game wore on. Meanwhile, at Clonus, Monaghan knocked out the Leinster champions Westmeath. They progressed in a scoreline of 128 to 2 goals in 19. Cork are safely into the All-Ireland Hurling semi-finals after a comprehensive 6-25 to 2-11 victory over Offaly at Thurles. The Rebels had the game all but wrapped up by half-time. Brian Hayes finished with a hat-trick of goals and Alan Walsh scored two on his first championship start. The semi-final dates and times have also been confirmed. Cork will be facing Galway on July the 4th, that's the Saturday at 3:30. And on the next day, Clare will lock horns with the Munster champions Limerick at 4 p.m. Spain have eased to their first win at the World Cup with a 4-0 victory against Saudi Arabia tonight. Teenager Lamine Yamal opened the scoring for the European champions in Atlanta, while 10-man Belgium made it back-to-back draws to start the tournament after being held 0-0 by Iran. Wyndham Clark is edging towards victory now at Golf's US Open. He's moved to 5 under par after 11 holes at Shinnecock Hills and holds a 3-shot lead over the chasing pack. Rory McIlroy is set to finish just outside the top 30, having closed on 6 over after a final round of 73. Serena Williams has been handed the final Wimbledon singles wildcard in the women's main draw as she continues her comeback to tennis. The 24-time Grand Slam champion has played just 2 doubles events since making her competitive return after 4 years out earlier this month. And Charlene Maudsley has continued her outstanding season by setting another 400 metres personal best time at the FBK Games in the Netherlands. The Tipperary sprinter clocked 50.14 seconds today to finish in second and just missed out on victory there by 0.04 of a second. There was also an impressive run from Orla Comerford, who set a new personal best of 11.76 seconds to claim the women's para 100 metres title. And that's your news and sport. I'm Will O'Callaghan. It's now 6 minutes past 11.
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16: Dry and calm tonight with clear spells, just the chance of light rain or drizzle near northern coasts, and quite mild with overnight temperatures of 12 to 15 degrees. A cloudy start with some light rain and drizzle possible tomorrow. That will clear to dry, sunny conditions by the afternoon. Top temperatures 20 to 25 Celsius. A very good night to you. Being Midsummer's night here on Sunday, June 21st. It feels like the perfect time to slow things down just for a few minutes and enjoy some great music. 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So sit back and relax and enjoy tonight's Midsummer Night mixtape.
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0: That was tonight's mixtape, and what a lovely combination of songs it was. We began with Bon Jovi and Always, very specially for Siobhan out there. I know it's one of your favourite songs. Followed by Lady Antebellum and Need You Now, a song about longing and late night memories. And we wrap things up with Stevie Nicks and If Anyone Falls, bringing a touch of her unmistakable magic to the mix tonight. Three great tracks, perfectly suited for a midsummer Sunday night here on Galway Bay FM. Hope you enjoy those. We'll have more tomorrow night after the news at 11 o'clock. Well, don't forget that when you hear This Is Galway Bay FM's Best Music Mix, then we want you to tell us what you'd like to hear. 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

Galway Bay FM, Hootie and the Blowfish, I only want to be with you. Well, I hope all the dads out there had a great Father's Day today. Mine was spent doing something that I kind of always enjoy when we get the opportunity to do it. That's heading out on the lake with the three lads. And what I mean by lads is my three young sons. We took a little trip across the water, across Loch Carb today, and stopped off at Inchigill Island for a little swim and enjoyed a sandwich and some sunshine there this afternoon, and then made our way back into Galway again. So nothing particularly fancy, but sometimes those are the days that turn out the most memorable, aren't they? So whether your Father's Day involved a family gathering too, or maybe had a barbecue, it was the weather for it, or a phone call from the kids, or maybe just putting your feet up for a few hours, I'd love to hear about it. Let me know what you got up to on Father's Day 2026. 086 38 33 553 and Galway's best music mix on Sunday night.

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0: Supertramp and the Logical Song on Galway Bay FM. Sunday night with Donal Mahan keeping you company until 12 midnight tonight here live. Now on Galway 360 tomorrow to begin the week on Monday, it's Bay Business where Breda Fox speaks to Aoife Cheung, who grew up in Galway, trained as a beauty therapist and ended up at the heart of the Portishead, Galway's flagship innovation hub. 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

Tom Petty and Free Fallin' on Galway's Best Music Mix. And before that, we had, just looking back here, Queen and Bohemian Rhapsody. Well, that's where I wrap it up for tonight, a Sunday night. Thank you for your company over the past few hours and for sharing the end of the weekend with me. I hope you enjoy the music and the memories and the chance to unwind before the new week begins. Have a peaceful night, take care of yourselves, and whatever Monday has in store, I hope it treats you kindly. I'll be back with you again tomorrow night from 9 p.m. until midnight. Until then, for me, Donal, good night and sleep well.

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4: It's 12 o'clock. Good morning, I'm Cliona O'Dwyer. It's reported Iranian negotiators have walked out of talks in Switzerland today after Trump made a threat. The first round of discussions has ended after Donald Trump waded in. The talks are taking place against the backdrop of continued fighting between Israel and Hezbollah in Lebanon and conflicting reports about the Strait of Hormuz. Speaking at a press conference in Lucerne, J.D. Vance says the U.S. is committed to peace.
5: As I think a lot of you appreciate, peace is never easy. Peace always requires a little bit of work. It always requires a little bit of give and take. But the President of the United States is committed not just to peace between the United States and Iran. The President is committed to a regional peace, which is why we're here working so hard to settle our issues.
4: A boy has died after he was struck by a car near Ballina in County Mayo. The tragedy happened at Eskra Cross Malina this morning. Gardaí are appealing for witnesses. Fiona Ash reports.
6: The boy was a pedestrian on the road when the incident happened on the N59 at Eskra Cross Malina. Gardaí and emergency services were alerted to the road crash at around 20 past 11 this morning. The boy was pronounced dead at the scene and his body was taken to Mayo University Hospital. A post-mortem is due to take place. No other injuries were reported. The scene was preserved for forensic examination and Gardaí are appealing for witnesses to the incident, particularly anyone with camera footage, to contact them.
4: Pressure is mounting on Keir Starmer as the US president weighed in on his future. With no evidence given, Donald Trump's posted on social media, the British leader will resign as British prime minister. He also claims Mr. Starmer failed badly on immigration and energy in Britain. Despite the speculation, Downing Street's been battling away suggestions of a resignation. Labour MP Perrin Moon says he'll be supporting the prime minister.
7: We've deliberately left Keir Starmer alone this weekend. He wanted to spend time with his family and think about what he does next. I think that's the right thing to do. He's under a lot of pressure, so I'm sure we'll hear from him early next week.
4: Over 1,200 athletes with intellectual disabilities have competed in this year's Special Olympics Ireland Summer Games. It was the 40th anniversary of the Games this year, with the first competition held in 1986. Participants represented five different regions: Connacht, the Eastern Region, Leinster, Munster and Ulster. Gold medalist Tara Loftus and Stephen Fagan share how important the event is.
8: I'm really happy about it and I have lots of supporters here and they're all nice people.
9: I'm very excited. I've been trying hard all year for all this stuff.
4: Thousands of swimmers have held a community swim at Sydney's Coogee Beach to support a young mum attacked by a shark. The 35-year-old Leah Stewart remains in a critical condition after being attacked by a great white earlier this month. Parts of the community are calling for more shark patrols along city beaches as a result. Professor Rob Harcourt is one of Australia's best-known marine scientists. He says there's a link with global warming.
10: Yeah, I mean, this was a white shark last weekend, but, bull sharks now come down further and they stay off Sydney for almost 2 months longer than they used to a decade ago, and that's because the waters are warmer.
4: As temperatures are set to rise, people are being reminded to stay safe if heading to the sea. The Oranlai is urging people to check the tide times and be aware of cold water shock. The end of Europe's heat dome will hit Ireland this week, with temperatures set to hit 30 degrees Celsius on Thursday. Aoife Ward, lifeboat press officer with Dunleary Oranlai, says people need to remember to wear their life jackets if on a boat.
11: So I would always advise anybody on the water to check the tide times and also to make sure to remember to wear life vests. It's not a nice to have. Look, you need to have it and make sure that the life jackets are the correct size and for the correct weight of the person wearing them. And that includes children as well.
4: And that's your news coming up to 4 minutes past the hour.
12: And in sport, Donegal manager Jim McGuinness believes the PAC Championship schedule has contributed to his side's extra time defeat to Dublin. McGuinness says the condensed calendar has left little time for proper training or recovery, and claimed the demands of the new rules are leading to fatigue and a growing number of injuries. He's described extra time today at Croke Park as chaos, saying it became impossible to manage players effectively as the game wore on. Meanwhile, at Clonus, Monaghan knocked the Leinster champions Westmeath out of the championship. They progressed on a scoreline of 128-219. Cork are safely into the All-Ireland Hurling semi-finals, where they'll play Galway after a comprehensive 625-211 victory over Offaly in Thurles. A hat-trick there for Brian Hayes. The other semi-final will be Clare against their rivals Limerick. Spain eased to their first win of the World Cup with a 4-0 victory against Saudi Arabia tonight. Teenager Lamine Yamal opened the scoring for the European champions in Atlanta. 10-man Belgium made it back-to-back draws to start the tournament. Iran are still unbeaten. A 0-0 draw in that one. Wyndham Clark is slowly edging towards victory in golf's US Open. He's moved to 5 under par after 16 holes. He holds the lead at Shinnecock Hills by 2 strokes currently over the chasing pack. Rory McIlroy is set to finish just outside the top 30, having closed on 6 over after a final round of 73. Serena Williams has been handed the final Wimbledon singles wild card ahead of the women's draw as her continued tennis comeback goes on. The 24-time Grand Slam champion has played in just 2 doubles matches since making her competitive return after a 4-year hiatus. Williams had already been given a wild card to play in the doubles alongside her older sister Venus at the All England Club. And Charlie Maudsley has continued her outstanding season by setting another 400 metres personal best at the FBK Games in the Netherlands. The Tipperary sprinter clocked 50.14 seconds to finish second, missing out on victory by just 400ths of a second. There was also a very impressive win for Orla Comerford, who set a new personal best time of 11.76 seconds to claim the women's para 100 metres. And that's your news and sport. I'm Will O'Callaghan. It's now 6 minutes past midnight.
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